0: Answering the religion question in the census isn't a political statement. It's not a measure of how often you attend church. And it's not a debate. It's simply a way of describing part of who you are. For some, that's a personal belief. For others, it's the values they've grown up with or the communities they belong to. If Christianity has shaped your life in any of those ways, writing it down is just being truthful. And that honesty helps build a clearer picture of Australia.
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3: In this bulletin, government plans to build a new oil refinery, and in sport, NRL. With more, I'm Naomi Miller. The federal government is starting work on plans for Australia to build its first new oil refinery in decades. Labor will commit $4 million towards a feasibility study looking at constructing a refinery in Western Australia. Shadow Treasurer Tim Wilson has told Channel 9 something has to be done.
4: Well, let's wait and see what the details are, but when we were last in government, we stopped the last two refineries from closing. It's been a long time and we've already had multiple reports of oil crises just this year.
3: The government says building would help reduce our reliance on foreign fuel imports. Briefly, Victorian Premier Jacinta Allen has announced her resignation. She's spent almost 3 years in the role. New Treasury forecasting warns the re-intensified Iran war poses a greater threat to the Australian economy than the first phase of the conflict. New data out this week is expected to show inflation peaked at 5% in the 12 months to June. Experts say a scenario where it climbs to 7.25% remains possible if oil prices surge above $200 a barrel. The Productivity Commission believes red tape is halting progress on Australia's housing supply. An interim report suggests an overhaul of zoning laws, infrastructure planning and approvals processes is needed. Commissioner Alison Roberts says failing to address the issue puts home ownership out of reach for many.
5: It currently takes 11 years for the average household to save for a 20% deposit on the typical home. So big part of the problem and the reason we're looking into this is that we don't have enough houses in areas where people want to live.
3: The Commission argues overregulation adds up to $320,000 to the cost of a new house. To NRL, code hopper Zach Lomax says playing for PNG is the opportunity of a lifetime. Currently signed with the Western Force through 2027, Lomax has inked a three-year NRL deal to join the Chiefs from 2028, but insists he still has ambitions to represent the Wallabies at next year's World Cup.
6: My heart and soul is absolutely dedicated to Australia and rugby union, and mate, I want nothing more than to be able to pull on that gold jersey. That's what it's about.
3: Meantime, the Perth Bears are reportedly keeping a close eye on the Adam Dewey saga in case he's granted permission by the Tigers to shop around. Dewey is expected to return to training this morning after peace talks with coach Benji Marshall and officials. And at the Commonwealth Games, Meg Harris has edged out Molly O'Callaghan as the Aussies went 1-2-3 in the 100 metres freestyle. On the track, all three of Australia's female 100 metre sprinters, headlined by Tori Lewis, have advanced to the semi-finals. That's the latest news and sport. I'm Naomi Millam.
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94.9, Belto Smith, Forever and Amen. Beautiful track. Now, do you fancy getting away from it for a while? Do you need a bit of a break? Well, listen up, because NASA over there in America, they are looking for 4 people right now to spend a whole year locked inside a simulated space habitat. What's going on at NASA? Well, it's part of a new mission called the Moon and Mars Exploration Analog. And it kicks off in August 2027 at the Johnson Space Center in Houston. But basically, what they're doing, NASA, they want to see how normal humans cope with the extreme isolation and stress of deep space before they actually send any astronauts up to Mars. And here's what life would look like if you are selected for this getaway. You would start out in a tiny cramped capsule, and that would be to simulate the long flight through space. Then you would move into a 1,700 square foot 3D printed base. You'll do mock spacewalks. You'll practice driving lunar rovers, but these would be Mars rovers. You'd practice driving those space rovers in virtual reality. You would learn how to fix any broken equipment that there might be. You'll have to grow some of your own crops, salad, greens, that sort of thing, to supplement your space rations. And to make it really realistic, any text or video message that you send to your family, it'll have a 22-minute delay each way, because that's what it would be like if you were on Mars. Fancy it? Well, what's the eligibility criteria? Well, you need to be a US citizen or a green card holder. Maybe that's you. You've got to be between 30 and 55. A non-smoker, and it says, in great shape. You need, here's where it's getting tricky for us. You need a master's degree in a STEM field, so a scientific or mathematics field, plus professional experience, or at least 1,000 hours of piloting an aircraft. So they're looking for commercial airline pilots or people who have flown small planes for at least 1,000 hours. So quite a tricky eligibility criteria there. But if you meet all that, you then still have to pass a gauntlet of really tough medical and psychological tests. But it would be the ultimate break. That would be getting away for a while. Maybe getting away for just a bit too long. It sounds a bit like hard work. When somebody asks me, do you want to get away for a while? I'm thinking of lying down and doing nothing. That sounds like too much hard work for me. So I'll give up on that one. Well, anyway, I don't qualify, I don't think. Here's Colton Dixon now with Build a Boat. Yeah, I could build a boat.

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Miles Minnick there with God Ain't Done. We know he isn't. Yeah, there's always more work to be done. God ain't done with you, fixing your life up. Still a lot of work to do on my life. For you. Okay, who's next? It's the Parachute Band with Love Ya.

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0: Rhema.cc, speaking words of love to you.
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our own, by which I mean our Central Coast artist, Craig Gower there with Ransomed by Love. Now, there's an interesting article on our website. It's about the way, or the different ways, that people express their love for each other. And, more importantly, what can happen if you don't know your significant other's language? Yeah. Here's the opening paragraph. See if this resonates with you. This is what it says. One person is showing love by working hard, helping with the kids, paying the bills, getting things done around the house. The other person is longing for affection, words, quality time, emotional connection. They're both trying to express their love for each other, but the language of that love is different. For one, it's doing things for the other person, but for the other, they want more of an emotional connection. So they both might be deeply in love, but they're just not speaking the same language, and that's when it can be a bit awkward. So if that sounds like you and your husband or wife, and you think, oh, maybe, you know, we love each other, but maybe we speak different love languages, well, go to our website, rima.cc, have a look at the articles of interest there, scroll down to that one, and it's really a fascinating article. It talks about the way we're all wired differently, and we think that everybody else is wired the same as us. That's the problem. Yeah, and they don't all think and act and behave the way that you do, because life would be boring otherwise. Good article. I recommend it. Torren Wells now. Highs get low.

0: 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Follow God, and your life will never be the same.
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It's tax time. We all love this time of year, don't we? 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Then we find out, is it good news or bad? 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

0: Winans, holy forever. Nice little Christian message. We always have one about this time of the day, don't we? And after that, we'll be listening to Brannon Murphy with Talk About It.
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2: My mum passed away recently. I went and sat on a rock by the sea and I just prayed. I wasn't feeling happy, so I said to God, Lord, give me the gift of joy. I started reading the story of the resurrection of Jesus. And in that story, the disciples are depressed and they're hiding behind locked doors because Jesus has died 2 days before. When the women run back from the tomb to tell them that Jesus has risen, the disciples don't believe them. They think that they're just speaking nonsense. But later, when they believe that Jesus has risen from the dead, their sadness turns to joy. What about you? Do you need more joy in your life? The fact that Jesus is risen makes all the difference. And the more you believe it, the more joy you'll have.
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2: In this bulletin, the Victorian Premier announces her resignation, and in sport, NRL. With the details, I'm Naomi Millam. Victoria will have a new Premier, with Jacinta Allan confirming she's stepping aside rather than face a leadership contest. She was expected to face a spill motion and had originally indicated she was willing to contest the leadership fight. She's called a snap press conference, saying the party needs certainty so close to an election.
3: I believe I would have won. But doing so this close to an election takes up valuable resources, including the most precious of one, time. More importantly, it puts the state in a position of uncertainty.
2: The latest news poll revealed Jacinta Allan was the most unpopular Premier in the nation. The federal government has announced plans to build Australia's first new oil refinery since the 1960s. Labor will commit $4 million towards a feasibility study into building a refinery in WA. The government says it would help reduce our reliance on foreign fuel imports, which has been exposed by the Middle East conflict. McDonald's is facing a sharp backlash from health experts over a controversial new line of energy drinks. Two new Red Bull-infused McCafe beverages are rolling out in Victoria and Queensland, raising fears they're aimed at kids and teens. The Council of Mayors will today unveil their vision for the future of flying vehicles in Queensland's southeast. The Advanced Air Mobility Strategy details how air taxis could supercharge tourism and healthcare. Moreton Bay Mayor Peter Flannery says it might sound far-fetched, but they have to keep up with the times.
4: Let's get around the table together, let's start talking about this and plan for it and see what we need to do, because in 20 years, there's going to be another 2 million people here. That's going to go so quick. And if you look back less than 20 years, nobody had an iPhone. So you can see how quick technology changes, and it will happen. It's just whether we plan for it to happen for us rather than to us.
2: Electric air taxis are already in place in LA, Dubai and Singapore. Firefighters are tackling major wildfires in France and Spain. More than 300,000 people have been evacuated across both countries. Many are sleeping in evacuation centres. In NRL, injured Manly star Tom Trbojevic insists he can still play fullback as he waits to return from another hamstring injury. There have been calls for him to move to the centres to reduce the chances of him having future issues with the injury. Trbojevic says he'll play wherever the club wants him.
5: If he wants me to play fullback, I still feel like I can go out there and influence a game of footy. And when I'm back playing, I'm not thinking about getting injured, I'm just thinking about going there playing footy. But whatever Foz and Manly and the club want me to do, I'm happy to do.
2: First up this week, the Cowboys take on the Roosters. And the AFL has locked in State of Origin for the next 3 years, but Victoria has been benched for 2027. That's the latest news and sport. I'm Naomi Millam.
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Terrian, with what I think is probably one of the best name tracks, Christian tracks of all time. The track is just called Honestly. We just need Jesus. I mean, what more is there to say? So well done, Terrian, for coming up with that. Honestly, we just need Jesus. Well, we always sort of finish off about this time of the day with a nice Christian quotation. This is actually a Bible quotation. It comes from Proverbs 16:28. A troublemaker plants seeds of strife. Gossip separates the best of friends. Yeah, gossip. Do we all do it? I hope so. I hope I'm not alone here. But look, really, gossip, as the proverb says, it's just separating the best of friends. You're planting seeds of strife. You don't need to engage in it. You're strong enough to walk away from it and just not engage with it, because it can be hurtful to the people that you're gossiping about. And if they find out you've been gossiping, no. Proverbs is saying, just don't do it. You're hurting people. Good message. Let's listen now to Rachel Lamper with Day of Freedom.

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3: Thanks for your company this Tuesday morning. Always great to have your company. 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Same time, same place, by which I mean about 9:30 on 94.9. I'm going to leave you this Tuesday with Phil Wickham with So, So Good.

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1: 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James 1:2-4.
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4: I show love to my girls really every morning. If they don't come over to me to give me a hug, I will always go find them and give them a big daddy hug and a big daddy kiss on the head.
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7: Well, I wonder if you resonate with those comments. 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Welcome to Focus on the Family with Jim Daly. I'm John Fuller, and we're so glad you've joined us today.
8: John, I've always enjoyed being dad for my sons. The biggest joy I ever had was being at home with my boys and playing wrestling on the carpet or whatever it would have been. And I just felt delighted at that time. And I hope that's your goal as a parent, expressing the ways that you love your kids. There's going to be a question in this show. You can love your kids, but do you like your kids? What a great target to aim at. But life gets busy. You know, it's hard to concentrate on all the balls that you're tossing, all the plates that are spinning, moms and dads. So today we're going to help build into your vocabulary and your actions, things you can do as a mom or dad of a daughter or a son, and to concentrate, to have a plan to say, okay, how do my kids leave the household knowing that they were loved and liked?
7: Yeah, and Matt and Lisa Jacobson are our guests today. They're authors, speakers, podcast hosts, and they've written a number of books about marriage and parenting. The basis for our conversation today is a pair of books they've written, 100 Ways to Love Your Daughter and also 100 Ways to Love Your Son. The subtitle for each is The Simple, Powerful Path to a Close and Lasting Relationship.
8: Matt and Lisa, welcome back to Focus on the Family. It's good to have you.
9: Great to be with you again.
8: Yeah,
5: thank you.
8: So nice to see you guys. And, you know, this is something we've covered before, but this content is so rich and so important that parents need to have those updated conversations and tools. But, you know, some people, when I'm thinking about raising a daughter, I haven't had that experience. John, you've had that experience. Mm-hmm. But you guys have four daughters and four sons. So you guys are the experienced parents here at the table. And the ages are 31 to 19, if I have that right.
5: Yep.
8: So you guys, you still have quite a range of children, adult children that you're dealing with all that wonderful experience. Was it your intention, I'll be one of your best friends here at your small group, was it your intention to have that many kids? Or did you just let God, you know, do his thing?
9: You know what? Initially, it wasn't. Initially, we just had the idea that maybe three, and if we're crazy, we'll have four, you know?
8: Yeah.
9: But it was just a process that we went through that we thought, you know what, we're just going to ride this out and see what God gives us. And so that's really what we did.
8: That's crazy. And then, and yeah. I think wonderful, actually, but like a 10-passenger vehicle, what was that vehicle?
9: Well, I promise you, we didn't have the same vehicle from, you know, five-year intervals. We had to switch it up.
8: Did you ever have to caravan? Like mom's taking the wagon, dad's taking the minivan?
9: Well, we definitely did that, but we wound up with the 15-passenger.
8: I knew that was coming somewhere.
9: And I've got a friend who has a lot of kids, actually. He's a few years younger than me, but he said, I just can't do that. It's just not cool. And,
8: you could put
9: but
8: flames.
9: He drove one. He got one eventually.
8: You could put flames on the side
9: of
8: it.
9: True.
8: That
9: point.
8: Really helps the cool
9: factor.
8: Oh,
9: yeah. I never even thought about that.
8: Let me ask you this one. You stress the importance of both quantity and quality time. You know, so many people have said, Dr. Dobson used to say, it's not quality time, it's time. Your kids just need time. So give us that differential between quality time and just time.
9: Well, one of the things I would say about that is one of the most important quality times that you can bring to your family is to guard the time that you and your wife have every week alone. And we made that a priority from the very beginning. And again, you know, kids have the capacity to suck up 100% of all of your time, energy, and ability, and sanity. And so what we said is we're going to carve out time every week that is just us. And sometimes that was with a door closed in the bedroom and nobody's allowed to come in and we're having coffee. Sometimes it's going out for a cup of coffee and just absolutely prioritizing and protecting that time. So, and that's probably not the exact question that you asked, but it's so important for the kids to see dad and mom are loving each other. Dad and mom are prioritizing each other. Dad and mom are enjoying each other.
8: Yeah, that's really important. Lisa, maybe I can look at you for the quality and quantity time for children. I mean, how do you... Did you have to create a schedule with eight kids to say, okay, today is Bob's time, tomorrow is Betty's time?
10: Yes, actually.
8: I did. No, it's
10: but
8: okay.
10: I didn't communicate that. I didn't want them to feel like they're, in fact, my kids are probably listening right now. But
8: they still don't.
9: How did you know the names of our kids?
8: Wild guess.
10: I still have a mental list of, okay, we haven't seen Cambria lately. Let's have you touch bases with her or any of our kids. We really want to make sure they're always on the rotation. And we talk with each other about, hey, can you should grab Dauntless and take him out to lunch. And hey, we just make sure that everybody has time with us. And it can be different kinds of time. Sometimes it's just going out. Sometimes it's doing a job together, working on a project together, lots of different things that we try to do. So, but I think as a mom, I really, really want to communicate that I have time for you and never that you're squeezed into my schedule, even if it's what it looks like on the ground, that they feel like I am here for you.
8: Yeah. In that space, let me ask you this question, because I'm thinking back to all eight kids at home. Did anyone get overlooked? You know, I think if you're looking with emotion and you're saying, you know, so-and-so needs a little time, I think they bombed a test or, you know, whatever. Was there any child that flew under the radar for you guys that you look back and went, that would have been good to spend a little more time with that son?
9: There actually was. One of our kids, but it didn't have to do with necessarily just overlooking in the course of normal life. It had to do with our daughter, who was she had a hemorrhage in utero, and was born, and she's 25 years old today. But that proceeded to turn our lives upside down, and for 2 years we were fighting for her life, and it was just every hospital visit, every doctor visit, it was so intense. That it really impacted the child that was closest to her in terms of the time that we had. And we recognized that a little later on, but it absolutely was something that we had to recognize and try to remedy, because that was a reality. And it was simply because all of our time, energy, and attention was just absorbed with this traumatic circumstance that we had that lasted for about, well, it's lasting today because she's still in a wheelchair and disabled, but for 2 years, it just completely absorbed.
8: And those are the kinds of things that can happen. I think for Trent and Troy, Trent, you know, he was a bit of a handful in high school, so he got a lot of our attention. Mm-hmm. And Troy kind of flew under that radar. Mm-hmm. And we laugh about it today because Troy got away with a lot more than Trent did. Because, you know, Trent was in neon for us as the firstborn. Uh-huh. So it even happens when you have, you know, physically healthy children. Yep. That had to be dramatic. Yeah. To have a child with special needs. I mean, that does pull a lot of energy from the parents and from the siblings to be able to take care of that.
9: Yeah, it does. And obviously, you know, everybody's life is filled with all sorts of things that you'd never choose for yourself. Yeah. And that certainly was one of them for us. Had a big impact, but that was God's journey and his plan and path for us, and he uses it for his purposes, so we embrace it.
8: You know, we asked that in the setup, this idea of liking your children, and I really like that. Yep. You mentioned it in the two books you did. You're the parent. You're going to love your children. I would hope that you would lay your life down for your children, right? That's what we often think about, but I would do anything for my child. Okay, that's in that love cup.
9: Yep.
8: Then you have, do I like my child? And, you know, sometimes, if we're honest, they probably might be in a developmental stage where there's not a lot to like. They're trying to separate from you. Mm-hmm. Let's just say it's 15.
9: Okay.
8: And, you know, they don't want to wear what you suggest they might wear to be a little more modest or whatever the argument might be. Mm-hmm. They're just in a lot of confrontation. Now, not every child's going to be in that spot, I know. But typically
9: it's pretty common.
8: You're
9: yeah,
8: going to have that.
9: Absolutely.
8: So how do you take that self-evaluation in your dad head or your mom head and
9: sure,
8: go, yeah, I love my child. How can I get to a better place in terms of liking them?
9: Yeah. Well, I think one of the things that happens when kids get into those years of, you know, we're moving into our independence and nobody thinks about it concretely, but that's what happens. But it winds up being something that's really personal and that hurtful to a parent is when their children pull away a little bit. One of the things that we tried to do is we just tried to anticipate that is what's going to happen. And of course, we have 8 kids, so we had some practice with the older ones a little bit. I think we got better at it with the younger set. But embracing the reality of this is a part of growing up. It is a part of the development of a young man or a young woman. They are going to go through a process of, I want to become, or I am finding out who I am. I want to become my own person. And it feels so personal, but it's not personal when you stand back and look at the fact that this is a normal part of the process. And if you can get your game face on as a parent before you get there, it's actually really helpful and then you start recognizing what it is. One of the things that we did is we would tell our kids, hey, you're going to go into this independent phase. It's going to come. And we embrace it. We're excited about your independence.
10: I was just thinking about the part of liking them and just communicating that. And some of the ways we can do that is when, let's say, a child is going through an awkward stage, let's say a teenager, but actually going up to our son. I can remember one time in particular, he was washing the eggs and he was not really happy with himself. It was obvious he's has a very strong personality that kind of grates on people and sometimes. And I just told him, you know, I just see how faithful you are and with the little things. And I really like that about you. Mm. And he just, like, you could just see his shoulders got a little broader and he just felt a little better about himself. And it was a very powerful moment. And as a parent, I thought, okay, that, I didn't know how powerful that would be, but I really wanted to intentionally practice that kind of communication with all of my kids.
8: Yeah.
10: And not just saying, I love you, but I really like that about you. I see that in you. And they really need to hear it in those teen years, especially.
8: You know, it's interesting. You could apply that to marriage. You know, do you love your spouse, but do you like your spouse? Mm-hmm. And then how do you recognize those things that your spouse does that you can say, hey, I really appreciate that. I like what you did there. Yeah.
9: I think we look at all the billions of dollars that are spent in advertising for whatever company. And we go, wow, what a waste of money. And they're going, yeah, we're not wasting our money. We're messaging and we want you to have our thoughts in your head. And as parents, it's so important for parents to recognize the power of messaging with your children, young and teenagers and a little bit older. The things that you speak to them regularly in terms of helping them to think about who I am, defining who you are as a person, because the world is busy messaging to your children. And it's really, really important for a parent to recognize what a powerful role you have, what an incredible opportunity you have to speak into the life on a regular basis of your son or your daughter, who you are, what we like about you, what kind of person you are. Messaging is so, so powerful. And the advertisers go, yeah, we're not doing it just one time. We're going to do it repeatedly because we want to win this game.
8: Yeah.
9: Same thing with parenting. Just embrace the power of messaging in the lives of your children.
8: That's so good.
7: Yeah.
8: Let's talk about sons for a minute. That's in my space of experience. But why do you encourage parents to let their boys build forts inside the house, which I love. We did that.
10: We did do that.
9: Well, it's just easy to be uptight as a parent. And I have many, you know, looking back on my parenting, there were definitely elements of, hey, you're too uptight about that, especially with the first set of four as opposed to the second set. But even with the first set, we had a balcony. We had this log railing that went from, you know, the upper floor down to the living room, and we let the kids, you know, rappel off of that and down
10: a big rope swing that they jimmied up there. And
8: a bunch of moms just went, what?
10: I know.
9: So,
10: and I'm not sorry. Yeah. I'm not sorry that we did that.
8: Yeah, that's good. Yeah, it gave a sense of adventure. Yeah. So I think that's a good idea. Lisa, parenting boys can be challenging, I think, for a lot of moms. Mm-hmm. I think, you know, Jean, if she were sitting here, she'd say, yeah, she was the only girl in the house. She felt a little overwhelmed, especially when the boys were teens and began to do things that were a little more reckless. Mm-hmm. And I can remember they were just learning to ride bicycles, and everybody's going to get mad at me for this, but you know, I think one time I forgot to have them wear helmets, and she came out, "What are you thinking? Get a helmet." Now, they're going all of 1 mile an hour, but it's true. A little safety goes a long way. But it's that kind of thing that, you know, a lot of dads may not think about that, but moms are pretty consistent thinking about safety.

0: The question then is, you didn't feel that, obviously, in your mental equation, that if I give this over, that they will actually appreciate. So how did you have to coach yourself? Did you have self-talk going like, no, don't say that. What I want, go ahead, kids, go jump off the rock, fools. But how did you get yourself to that regular rhythm of saying, okay, saying yes rather than no?
1: Well, Matt and I talked a lot about these kinds of things, especially with the boys. And I'd say, you know, what do you think of this? I'm concerned about that. They want to stay overnight outside in the snowstorm. And I was worried sick that they were going to die of the cold. Remember
0: Yeah,
1: that? And
0: that seems rational to
1: he's
0: me.
1: like, nah, they'll be fine. He goes, I'll go check on them. It'll make you feel better, but they're going to be fine. And I had to trust Matt in that too, that he cares about his boys. He's not going to let anything crazy happen.
0: Matt, let's turn it to you. Dad's affirming their son. So mom's letting them explore, which is really critical. That it, I think in that context, it conveys a sense of trust when you do that to your sons, Lisa. I think Gene learned that as well. Matt, what does a father provide when they're affirming their sons?
2: Well, every kid wants to know that he can. He wants to learn that he can climb the mountain. He can do things that maybe looked impossible. And when you believe in the moments that a kid can't believe for themselves or don't necessarily believe for themselves, you provide that positive context for going and doing it. I remember when Revere was on the rock down at the lake, and he just didn't want to jump off, and so I went and shoved him. No, I'm kidding. But no.
0: Yeah, good. Yeah.
2: So,
0: Say the kidding part fast.
1: Another parenting
2: No,
1: technique,
2: but I
1: maybe.
2: was in the water and I just said, "You can do this. I know you can do it." And he's just like, "Can I? Should I? Can I? Should I?" But he jumped off. So a parent is there to show a kid that they absolutely can conquer, they can triumph. And so I think sometimes as dads, we don't realize, first of all, the many opportunities that we have to speak strength and power into the hearts of our sons. But I also think that we don't recognize the power of our own voice in that affirming, in that, we're so safety oriented sometimes. We're like, oh, be careful. And we can be too cautious, I think.
0: That's true. I
2: But.
0: think so. I remember we had something here and still do it from time to time, Adventures in Fatherhood, but it's a rappelling
2: Oh, cool.
0: exercise
2: Yeah.
0: in near Yosemite in California.
2: Oh, that's
0: And
2: awesome.
0: Troy and I took Troy and we're going off the prowl. Now, never go off the prowl, something called the prowl, but it was a 200-foot rappel.
2: Oh, wow.
1: Wow,
0: You know,
1: goodness.
0: and this is the
2: That's
0: first time
2: impressive.
0: Troy had been at that height, and he was
2: Wow.
0: probably 10.
2: Oh, look at that.
0: So
2: Wow.
0: we're going
2: Okay.
0: over, this thing,
2: Wow.
0: and you're supposed to keep your feet out so you don't smash the rock. Of
1: Right.
0: course, he let his feet drop and he went right into the
1: Oh,
0: rock. Not
1: no.
0: hard, but then
1: Yeah.
0: he
1: Well.
0: started to cry like, "Dad, I'm so afraid. I don't know what to do." And I'm holding myself in this rappel position going, "Troy, I don't have much more time." I mean, I'm not a small guy
2: Yeah.
0: and I've got to go, so you got to get down. And he's crying and
1: Oh,
0: I had to let go.
1: wow.
0: And he comes down just a minute later after sitting there spinning in the wind
2: What a shame.
0: crying, and
2: Wow.
0: he went down and he hits the ground and he goes, "That was so fun. Let's do it again." And I
2: Nice.
0: say to him,
2: Yeah.
0: I say, "You became a man in 200 feet. Well, maybe 195. But, bang, he hit the ground and then he had fun. He did more rappelling and he didn't look back." But that's an example of what you're driving at, and that is an affirmation that you're a young man. I mean, you can do these things. I don't have that experience of the girl. So, John, I'm going to throw the question to
2: Okay.
0: you. You can ask it.
3: Yeah, we had two boys to begin with, and that was so easy. You just have to give them room to break things and as you said, have some space. Girls required something else. You know, Matt, you were talking about the messaging. There's so much wrapped up in outward appearance for girls. And I mean, I think that's been the case forever. But with all the messaging from advertising and social media, how did you two handle giving your girls a sense of emotional and inner and then exterior beauty and loveliness, the good stuff?
1: That is such a good and huge question. I kind of hope that because we raised our daughters in a loving homeschooling family, that they would just never struggle with that. I really did. I thought, I don't want them to struggle the way I struggled. And but it turns out it's

0: It's really
1: hard. You couldn't prevent that.
0: No, I couldn't prevent that. And especially with social media, I really saw the damage that the harm from Instagram and some of those other sites that inform our girls what they're supposed to look like. And so I felt like we had to do just double time to try to encourage them. You're beautiful just the way you are. I love these things about you. And we want our daughters to feel lovely, but we want it to be also not skin deep. Like, we don't want it to be all of that. We want them to feel good about who they are as people. Right. And that took a ton of messaging, specifically, and spending time with them and pointing out what's lovely about them.
2: Matt, let me ask you this last question, and we're going to come back next time if you'll stick with us and we'll cover more. But I can remember Jane. She can actually remember a time period where her dad stopped hugging her and her two sisters. And she probably rightfully deduced that her mom and dad had a talk. And maybe mom said, you know what, the girls are now 11, 12, probably be good for you to stop hugging them, which, again, is a generational thing, too. And it can come out of fear, mom's fear. Maybe something happened to her as a daughter. We get all that. But speak to that need keep hugging your daughter for her lifetime.
1: Mm-hmm. Well, I would say yes, with a very important caveat. So in the process of my daughters getting to that young womanhood age, I can remember one time one of my daughters, and I don't remember how old she was, but she was a teenager. And I mean, I like jabbing my kids in the ribs, you know, I just do. And she was doing the dishes and I went up behind her and went in her ribs. Okay.
2: Fine china.
1: I'm coming to the hugging part. But the thing is that it really made her mad. And she said, "Dad, I am a young woman."
2: I was,
1: you know, in terms
2: that's respect
1: of
2: me.
1: I had to make that transition in my mind. So relative to hugging, yes, hugging is super important. Physical touch is super important. However, in those intervening years where the independence is blossoming and blooming, they might have a season where they don't want hugs. Mm-hmm. And every child is different. I'm happy to say that all of our kids hug us now, you know?
2: Yeah.
1: And of course we hug. In fact, we hug so much that when spouses marry into our family that are not used to hugging, which we have a couple.
0: Yes.
1: That's kind of funny.
0: Whoa.
1: But it's good. It's good. It's positive. They're,
2: no, but I appreciate that. I think, you know, we always try to say appropriate hugging.
1: Yeah.
2: And it's unfortunate that we have to say that now.
1: Yeah.
2: But it is true. You know, you want to be respectful. But it's important, I would say, for Jean, it was just that affection.
1: Mm-hmm. Yeah.
2: That you notice me, that you care for
1: me. Absolutely.
2: That's what you want to communicate, whether that's
1: But the way I like to say it is, it's really important to communicate love and respect in a manner that's meaningful to the other person relative to the stage that they're in. And so, so if a parent is pulling back, "I'm not hugging you anymore," that's a problem. But if a child is saying, "I'm now a young woman and she's not embracing those kid hugs anymore in the same way." But if you don't grasp at it, you'll find in later years, she'll want to hug her dad.
2: There you go. Matt and Lisa, what a great reminder that the simple things are so important. Even though as parents, we sometimes are moving so fast, we forget the simple things. Like I said, let's come back next time. Thanks for being with us today. And we'll pick up the conversation and keep going. Can we do that?
1: Always great to be
0: Absolutely.
1: With you.
0: Absolutely. Thank you.
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2: In this bulletin, WA could see a new oil refinery and free AI courses for Queensland businesses. With the details, I'm Naomi Millam. A new oil refinery could be built in WA under a federal government plan to shore up Australia's fuel security. Labor is promising $4 million towards a feasibility study into constructing the facility. Coalition Senator James Patterson says it's the right idea, but he's not sure it will get off the ground.
3: I would love to see a new oil refinery built, whether it's on the East Coast or the West Coast, but I seriously doubt the sincerity of the government here. I mean, they're not even allowing companies to drill for oil onshore and get some of the oil resources we have, including in Queensland.
2: The government says a new refinery would help reduce our reliance on foreign fuel imports. Jacinta Allen says she made the decision to quit as Victorian Premier because it's the right thing for the Labor Party and the Victorian people. Her resignation comes months before a state election. There are reports a caucus meeting following the announcement has become quite heated. The Queensland Government will roll out free AI, cybersecurity and procurement courses to support small and family businesses. Small and Family Business Minister Steve Minikin says the courses are designed to meet the needs of busy owners wanting to upskill.
4: They just don't have the scale to have their own cybersecurity team or artificial intelligence team or even like a procurement team. They just don't have that scale. And so their skills, though, that they're certainly crying out for, particularly in the modern era, AI is something that small and family businesses want to get involved with and upskill.
2: The $11.5 million will go towards helping businesses get up to scratch with the fast-changing technology. McDonald's is facing a backlash from health experts over a new line of energy drinks. Two Red Bull-infused beverages are rolling out in stores, raising concerns they're aimed at kids and teens. Pediatric nutritionist Mandy Sasha says it sends the wrong message.
5: The main concern is that Macca's puts itself forward as a family-friendly restaurant. So you've got kids, you've got children, teens who are going there unsupervised, and McDonald's has taken a Red Bull, which we know is not recommended for children, and has turned it into a brightly coloured, fruity-flavoured drink.
2: It's the largest expansion to McCafe in decades. At the Commonwealth Games, Australia currently leads the medal tally with 26 gold, 13 silver and 20 bronze, thanks to a massive night in the pool. Gold medals also to Kate Anderson on the uneven bars and Rose Davies in the women's 10,000 metres. In NRL, Adam Dewey is expected at West Tigers training after holding positive peace talks with coach Benji Marshall. And the AFL has locked in State of Origin for the next 3 years, but Victoria has been benched for 2027. That's the latest news and sport. I'm Naomi Millam.
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6: Good afternoon. It's 12:04 and the forecast is for a sunny day with 5% chance of rain. The fire danger rating and the UV index are both moderate. Winds may reach speeds of up to 20 k's an hour. And the current temperature at Gosford is, if you want the exact temperature, according to this, 19.5 degrees. How's that? Let's round it off and say 20 degrees. I reckon it's still about 10 degrees too low anyway, each to their own. Please stay tuned because we've got great Christian artists coming up like Elevation Worship and Olivia Lane.
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10: Let's clap like this. Hey.

was a woman at the well by Olivia Lane. And to start the hour, the afternoon and the bracket off, Elevation Worship with Alleluia. Good afternoon. Thank you for tuning in to Rima.cc on the Central Coast. I'm Frank. Thanks for your company. And I hope you're having a good day. And have you gotten over the school holidays? Yes, it's the second week back at school. So if you're having a relaxing day, I hope you can just put your feet up, have a cuppa, and listen to great Christian music like The Echoing Green.

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6: 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Yes, digital clock just clicked over. Anyway, you're tuned into Rhema.cc on the Central Coast. I'm Frank, and I do hope I can have your company for the early part of this afternoon, and hope you're having a good day. It's a nice, pleasant winter's day, isn't it? Outside it's quite... Well, for me, it's cold and cool, but you might like the cold. But anyway, try and just go outside for a bit and just enjoy the sunshine, enjoy the day. And that was Thank You for the Cross by Tyron Wells. And, of course, he's singing about Jesus going to the cross for the sin of the world, for yours and mine. And that's something we should always be thankful for. Before that, Everything by Sofeka, and to start the bracket off, Nightfall and Splendor by the Echoing Green. Up next, Gabriella Brie, Like the Ocean.

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1: Today's big question, why is Jesus nicer than the God of the Old Testament?
2: Yeah, well, it's not unusual for people to like the God of the New Testament much more than the God of the Old Testament. I mean, they seem so different. The God of the Old Testament goes around handing out laws and punishments, and the God of the New Testament hands out love and mercy. You get the picture? Now, while Christians believe that the whole Bible is inspired by God, they don't believe that every part of the Bible equally reveals what God is like. If the Old Testament had fully and perfectly revealed what God is like, there wouldn't have been a need for God to send his son Jesus into the world. There would also never have been a need for Jesus to have called people to follow him and for the whole Christian movement to have started. So it's clear that what is written in the Old Testament is not the fullest and clearest revelation of what God is like. In fact, what we find in the Bible is that God has revealed himself progressively throughout history. So in the first books of the Bible, God is dealing with a pretty primitive bunch of people, and he deals with them within the paradigms of their culture and their times, in terms that they can understand. They're like children. You can't tell them everything at once. It's like a child who builds a tower with building blocks in preschool, and 15 years later she might be at university studying civil engineering, but you would never try to give the preschooler the mathematical formulas required to build a skyscraper. The same principle applies. Once Jesus arrived into the world, the New Testament teaches us that he is the fullness of God's revelation to humanity. He is God in human flesh. The book of Hebrews says that God has revealed himself to the world through many ways, but that the best revelation of God is through his son, Jesus. What this means is that if you want to know what God is like, you don't start with the Old Testament, you start with the New. Study the life and teachings of Jesus. Watch him suffer and die in love for the world. You don't interpret the New Testament by reading the Old. Instead, followers of Jesus interpret the Old Testament through the lenses of the New. And when you do that, it changes everything. That doesn't mean that suddenly you have a God who doesn't care about sin and judgment. Not at all. Jesus himself has some pretty hard things to say to those who harm others and who refuse to love. But when you understand what God is like through Jesus, then all the different bits of the Bible will fall into their proper place. Then you'll understand that it really is true, that God really is love.
0: For more, contact goodnewsunlimited.com.

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0: It's tax time. We all love this time of year, don't we? Digging out all those receipts, working out what we can claim, maybe having chats with our accountant. Then we find out, is it good news or bad? Do we owe Mr. Taxman, or is there a refund coming our way? Hopefully it's the latter. 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
1: And good afternoon, S. If you could do that, that would be fantastic. And we do really do appreciate your support. So thank you. It's at 12:50. I'm Frank. Thanks for tuning in, and I hope I can be with you for the early part of this afternoon. And that was New Birth by Miles Minnick. And before that, On the Way by Seth Schluter and Ben Hastings. And top of the bracket, Like the Ocean by Gabriella Bree. Before we go to our next track by Lecrae, if you're going through various issues in your life, 2 Thessalonians chapter 2, verses 16 to 17 says, "Now may our Lord Jesus Christ himself and God our Father, who loved us and gave us eternal comfort and good hope through grace, comfort your hearts and establish them in every good work and word."

0: And right, good afternoon. It's at 12:58. You're tuned into rima.cc on the Central Coast. And that was a golden oldie from Rebecca St. James. Okay, and I think that's going back quite a few years, actually. Maybe close to, anyway, yeah, quite a few years. I think that's one of her early albums. And before that, Lecrae with I Still Believe. I hope you're having a good day, and I hope you stay tuned, because we've got great artists coming up after the news, like Don Reddy. And who we got? Yeah, let's have a bit of a preview here. Forrest Frank, just to name a few. And if you want something to read, why not go to our website, rima.cc, and go to our articles of interest, and there's quite a few good ones there. In particular, there's one that's called Four Biblical Keys to Discernment in a World of Misinformation. Yes, there's a lot of noise going on in the world, isn't there? A lot of fake news and misinformation and all the rest of it. So, yeah, if you want to know the truth, then why don't you go to God's truth, the Bible.
1: Do you worry about how much someone else
0: Coming
1: drinks?
0: Up,
1: do you
0: we've
1: feel
0: got
1: that
0: the
1: if
0: news.
1: The drinker loved you, the drinking would stop?
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1: 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They're in Al-Anon.
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5: In this bulletin, Victoria has a new premier, and in sport, AFL. With more, I'm Naomi Miller. Ben Carroll has won a vote by Labor caucus to become Victorian Premier after holding off a shock challenge by Sonia Kilkenny. Stephanie Wacklewick is at State Parliament.
6: Emerging from a near two-hour caucus meeting, Mr Carroll has won a ballot of Labor MPs to become Premier and Gabrielle Williams his deputy, but she will also be interim leader after Sonia Kilkenny launched a shock challenge for the top job. Only 15 members of caucus voted for Ms Kilkenny, including outgoing Premier Jacinta Allan. Because it was a contested ballot, the vote for Mr Carroll will still need to go to Labor rank-and-file members. The challenge by Ms Kilkenny comes after Ms Allan said she was prepared to go to a ballot and believed she would have won, but claimed so close to an election, the process would have taken too much time and ultimately hurt the people of Victoria. She was brought to tears, saying if she wanted to be remembered for one thing, it was for doing more for women and girls' health after enduring her own struggles with endometriosis and almost losing her daughter at birth. It's still unclear whether Ms. Allan is resigning from politics altogether.
5: That report from Stephanie Wacklewick. Origin Energy has confirmed the information of almost a million customers was accessed in a recent data breach. Dusty Fitzpatrick has more.
7: The major energy company says it's completed the initial phase of its investigation into the customer data security incident. It believes the information of approximately 900,000 current and former customers was accessed. Those whose information has been accessed will be contacted by the company. Origin says it's working with the government and other agencies, including the Federal Police, as part of investigations into the breach.
5: Dusty Fitzpatrick reporting. A Productivity Commission report has concluded that Australian governments need to cut red tape to solve the housing crisis. The interim report argues overregulation adds up to $320,000 to the cost of a new house. Commissioner Alison Roberts says complex zoning laws slow the planning process before a build gets underway.
8: In Brisbane, Sydney, Perth and Adelaide, at least 75% of residential land is zoned for just one or two storeys. So that obviously limits the amount of dwellings that can be built. And in Sydney, 50% of the land across 50 suburbs is covered by restricted heritage overlay.
5: The report suggests an overhaul of zoning laws, infrastructure planning and approvals processes is needed. To AFL, Braden Maynard will miss at least the next three games for Collingwood with a knee injury. The Pies defender will have surgery this week in a push to return for finals. Meantime, Jordan Dugowie is in doubt for Thursday's clash with Geelong due to illness. Geelong coach Chris Scott says a call is yet to be made on whether Patrick Dangerfield will play against the Magpies as he battles a groin injury. That's the latest news and sport. I'm Naomi Millam.
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0: And good afternoon, it's 1:04 and the forecast is for a sunny day with 5% chance of rain and winds may reach speeds of up to 20 k's an hour. The UV index and the fire danger rating are both moderate. Current temperature at Nora Head 21 degrees, Gosford 20, Mangrove Mountain and Terry Hills 19 degrees. Good afternoon, my name's Frank and I do hope I can be with you for the early part of this afternoon. Please stay tuned because we've got great artists coming up like Don Reddy and Young Chris.

0: Yes, God's Got My Back by Forrest French. And to start the hour and the bracket off, Too Serious by Don Reddy and Jung Chris. Good afternoon, it's 10 past one and you're tuned into Rima.cc on the Central Coast. I'm Frank and I do hope I can keep your company for the early part of this afternoon. And with me I've got three guests. Well, they're more than guests actually, they're work experience students. Year 11 students. Yeah, you got a week off school, haven't you?
1: Yeah.
0: We got Selson, Matt and Cody. Good afternoon, guys. Kobe, is it?
2: Mm-hmm.
0: I got it right. Okay, my apologies, Kobe. Hi. Good afternoon, guys. How are we?
1: Good, how are you?
0: Yeah, fine. Thanks. Week off school. Can't be too bad, can it?
1: Yeah, it's great.
0: Better not let your teachers know about that one. Yeah. Yeah, so yeah, you're here for the week doing various parts of work experience, seeing how a radio station works. What have you done so far?
1: We've learned some audio editing, we've seen the place, and now we're working on some on-air training.
0: Yeah, like right now. Matt? You want to say anything?
3: I live for you.
0: Okay. I live for you. Well, just put that on pause. This was happens when sort of pressed the wrong button. Yeah, sorry. But okay, Matt, where were we?
2: We're just talking about how fun it is over here and how fun the work experience has been.
0: Yeah, and hope it is enjoyable for the rest of the week. Kobe?
4: Oh, we've met all the staff and learned about the station and how things work around here.
0: Yeah, and now you're sort of learning how what happens when we go to air. And you've just found out what doesn't happen when you press the what does happen when you press the wrong button. Okay, well, let's see. I better get this right. Yeah, we'll go to our next song. Let's go with that.

0: It's time to check out what's happening around the coast.
1: If you're interested in early Australian history or early family histories, then you are welcome to attend meetings of the Fellowship of the First Fleeters. These are descendants of the people who arrived in Australia on the 26th of January, 1788 on the First Fleet. You don't need to be related to a First Fleeter to attend, and meetings will be held at the Point Claire Community Hall opposite the railway station on the second Saturday of each month at 10 a.m. For further information, call John on 0413 736 141.
0: To tell people about your community event, call 4367 4042 or email csa@rema.cc.
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0: Good afternoon. It's 27 past one. Thanks for tuning in to rema.cc and thanks for your company. That was Even If by Mercy Me. I got the victory, Lakewood Music. And to start the bracket off, What You Looking by Kirk Franklin. I'm Frank. Thanks for your company and thanks for tuning in. And with me, I've got Matt and Selson, who are work experience students, year 11. Yes, they've scored a week off school to be at REMA for the week. They'll be here for the rest of the week. Good afternoon, guys. How are we going?
1: Good.
0: Good.
2: Very good.
0: Yep. And now, yes, so you have, yes, earlier on you said that you've looked at a few things.
1: Yeah.
0: What do you like the most? We've all got different things, so what do you like the most? Or is it too early to tell?
1: Well, right now it's pretty fun, just talking on the radio.
0: Yeah.
1: And the learning how to edit everything was interesting as well.
0: Yeah. And Matt?
2: Look, it's still only Tuesday, 2 days in. I'm more like how everyone's so welcoming and everyone's so nice, and it's just a very fun workplace.
0: That's cool. Yeah, we do try and have fun here, and we do take the mickey out of each other. So by the end of the week, we'll probably be joking with you guys and making jokes about you.
1: Yeah, 100%.
0: 100%. Yeah, and maybe I should put you on the spot. If you don't want to talk about it, you were tricked this morning, weren't you?
1: I was indeed.
0: Do you want to share that or not?
1: Yeah, so I was having a lesson with Frank about the editing, and I asked to go use the bathroom, and I locked myself out from the offices and the little radio rooms, and I saw Eben, my good friend Eben, was close by, so I asked him to unlock the door, and he told me that the only way to get in was to stare at the security camera and smile for 10 seconds, and I stood there, and it was not good. Everyone was laughing. Eventually, I caught the joke.
0: You got it.
1: And he unlocked the door for me.
0: Yeah, well, that was fun. That would have been good to see. I was in the studios, obviously, when that happened. Yes, we do things like that. Yeah, so you get used to it by the end of the week. So maybe Matt or Kobe, maybe you guys could be next. Anyway, we'll go to our next song, Ann Wilson with Scatter.

0: Words of life and love from the Father to you, his child.
1: In my vision at night, I looked, and there before me was one like a son of man, coming with the clouds of heaven. He approached the Ancient of Days and was led into his presence. He was given authority, glory, and sovereign power. All nations and people of every language worshipped him. His dominion is an everlasting dominion that will not pass away, and his kingdom is one that will never be destroyed. Daniel 7:13-14.
0: Rhema.cc, speaking words of love to you.
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1: Is it ever going to happen? Will God do what he said? Ugly, torturous doubts. We all have them, and mostly we feel bad about having them. If I had more faith, I wouldn't doubt, right? Well, maybe not. Think about it. We live in a physical body, in a natural world. When God speaks, he invites us to connect with the spiritual world, an invisible realm we can neither see nor touch, a future reality that often contradicts the circumstances around us. Abraham had doubts. How, Lord, can this be? He asked, as he remembered God's promises for a natural-born son, and then looked at his 100-year-old body. But after experiencing the doubts, Abraham chose to believe what God had spoken. Doubt will be the inevitable consequence of living the God life. We will all experience it. But when we do, we need to follow the example of Abraham. Face the facts, then make a choice. Remember that what God has declared in the heavenlies is more real than what you see. Remember that the God who called you has the power to do all that was promised. This is Tanya Harris of GodConversations.com.
2: That was Heaven on My Mind by Toby Mac, and before that, For the Truth by Corinne Hawthorne, and the first one was Scatter by Ann Wilson.
3: Okay, and yes, if, in case you're wondering who had just announced that, we've got three work experience students here from Woi Woi, wasn't it? Your minor high?
2: We're at Woi Woi, yeah.
3: Yeah. They're here for a week for work experience, and that was Selson announcing those songs, and we've got Matt and Kobe here as well. And before we go any further, you're tuned into rima.cc on the Central Coast. It's almost 1:42. The clock's just ticked over. Yep, 1:42, I'm Frank. Thanks for your company and thanks for tuning in. Before I get Matt to announce the next song, 2 Thessalonians chapter 2, verses 16 to 17 says, and if you're going through some difficulties in your life, this verse is for you. Now may our Lord Jesus Christ himself and God our Father, who loved us and gave us eternal comfort and good hope through grace, comfort your hearts and establish them in every good work and word.
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Grey Robber. Good afternoon, I'm Frank. Thanks for tuning in to rema.cc on the Central Coast. That was Crowder with Grave Robber. Please stay tuned because up next, Switchfoot with Live It Well.

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3: 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That was Switchfoot with Live It Well. Before that was Crowder with Grey Brubber. And before that was Elevation Worship with I Know and A.
4: And good afternoon. You are tuned in to Rima.cc on the Central Coast. I'm Frank. And thanks for tuning in. And if you're wondering, that was Kobe, one of our work experience students. Who is he for the rest of the week? Sort of finding out how a radio station works. And with me, we've got Selson and Matt, who are colleagues all in the same year at Woi Woi, year 11 students. Yes, they've got the week off work, or I should say week off school, to be here at Rima with us. And speaking of work, I hope you guys do tackle your studies with a lot of hard work, do we?
5: Of course.
4: Yeah, of course. Yeah. Do we have a seconder with that?
6: Yeah. I mean, studying is not always the best, biggest strong suit. But.
4: Guys, you really do sound convincing that you work. Anyway, they are enjoying their time here at Rima. So you might hear him on air throughout the week. I'm not sure about that. But, very with me in the studio right now. And please stay tuned because...
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3: Rima Central Coast News.
4: In this bulletin, a change of leader in Victoria confirmed, plans to build a new refinery, and police chaplains in New South Wales leaving the force in numbers. With more, I'm Gareth Stafford. Dan Carroll has won a vote by Labor caucus to become Victoria's new premier after holding off a shock challenge from Sonia Kilkenny. The result will still need to go to rank-and-file Labor members. Gabrielle Williams will be interim leader in the meantime. It's after Jacinta Allen stepped down after losing the support of her party room. The shadow federal treasurer says he'll wait for the details before backing plans to build a new refinery in Australia. Labor will commit $4 million towards a feasibility study looking at constructing a refinery in WA. The government says it would help reduce our reliance on foreign fuel imports. Tim Wilson has told Today we do need action on fuel security.
5: It'd be nice to see the government take some action. We've already announced the doubling of our fuel reserve to 60 days because we see this crisis is real, and unfortunately we can't say that this is going to be the end of it.
4: It would be the country's first new refinery since the 1960s. Origin Energy has confirmed the information of almost a million customers was accessed in a recent data breach. Dusty Fitzpatrick has more.
6: The major energy company says it's completed the initial phase of its investigation into the customer data security incident. It believes the information of approximately 900,000 current and former customers was accessed. Those whose information has been accessed will be contacted by the company. Origin says it's working with the government and other agencies, including the Federal Police, as part of investigations into the breach.
4: Dusty Fitzpatrick reporting. The New South Wales opposition leader is critical of new rules around police chaplains, which reportedly led to them resigning en masse. The rules will require the chaplains to, upon request, name the officers who use their services. Kelly Sloan says that goes against what the position is there for.
7: What this amounts to is spying on our police officers at times when they are vulnerable. We need to give them every support. I'm sick of this Big Brother stuff.
4: Senior police have sought to clarify the changes, saying they'll only relate to the response to mass casualty events. To sport, and they were the NRL's best attacking side last year, but the Dolphins' defence could be their ticket to a maiden finals berth. Hooker Jeremy Marshall-King says a renewed focus off the ball and a healthy squad is paying dividends this year.
8: We've been really working hard on our D. I think that's something that we've missed probably the last few years. And you know, normally we've got injuries and all over the place, but we've got a full squad that's healthy and we're just looking forward to this week and the next 6 weeks ahead.
4: The Finns made unwanted history in 2025 by having the most points without making the eight. And in the AFL, Brisbane's Ty Gallup will face the tribunal tonight charged with serious misconduct. He was cited for a dangerous action on Port's Mitch Georgiades. That's the latest news and sport. I'm Gareth Stafford.
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9: Good afternoon. The forecast is for a sunny day with 5% chance of rain and winds may reach speeds of up to 20 k's an hour. The UV index and fire danger rating are both moderate. Current temperature at Gosford is 21 degrees, same at Nora Head, Mangrove Mountain and Terry Hills, 19 degrees. Good afternoon, it's 2:04. I'm Frank. Thanks for tuning in and thanks for your company. 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

0: Okay, so those songs you just heard was God Did by Sons of Sunday, and the one before that was What an Awesome God by Phil Wickham.
1: And good afternoon. You're tuned into rhema.cc on the Central Coast. It's 14 past two. And in case you're wondering, that was Matt, a work experience student in year 11, and he's here with his friends, Selson and Kobe. And hi, guys. Again, you're having a good time here?
2: Yeah, really good.
1: Doing a bit of on-air announcing, eh?
2: Yeah.
0: Yep.
1: And first time, isn't it?
2: Yeah.
1: Yeah. Guys, yeah, first time. Yep, you're doing pretty time. Good. Yeah. And you're here as part of your IT course. You're doing IT at school.
2: Yep.
1: And I hope you're working hard. I said that. Yes. I wonder. Yeah. Okay. So what aspect of IT are you currently doing? What are you doing in IT?
2: Right now we're doing web development, so we're working on our, like, in little groups in class and working on our own websites and, like, working on our skills.
1: Okay, that sounds good. And doing work experience is part of your course, is that correct?
0: Yeah, it is. We do 1 week of work experience in year 11 and 1 week of work experience in year 12.
1: Okay. So how'd you, with all the IT that's going around, how'd you get to choose Rhema?
0: It was one of the options, you know, it stuck out because it's a radio station, you know, you don't really see many radio stations. You just don't really see many radio stations anymore, and we just really wanted to try it out and just wanted to give it a go.
1: And see how a radio station works. Yeah, that's pretty cool. And, IT, as you by now have found out, there's a lot of IT that goes to running a radio station, isn't there?
0: Yep.
1: So, it's all IT computer-based and all the rest of it. So it should fit in well with you guys.
2: Yeah.
1: Okay. If you're having problems in your life, you could be having some issues. 2 Thessalonians chapter 2, verses 16 to 17 says, "Now may our Lord Jesus Christ himself and God our Father, who loved us and gave us eternal comfort and good hope through grace, comfort your hearts and establish them in every good work and word."
2: Coming up, DC Talk Classic, Consume Me.

0: 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Hi, I'm Chuck Swindoll. And I'm reading that from Henry Blackaby's Experiencing God. Noah could not continue life as usual and build an ark at the same time. Abram could not stay in Ur of the Chaldees or Haran and father a nation in Canaan. Moses could not stay on the backside of the desert, herding his father-in-law's sheep, and stand before Pharaoh at the same time. David had to leave his father's sheep to become the king. Peter, Andrew, James, and John had to leave their fishing business to follow Jesus. Follow God, and your life will never be the same.
1: Author and teacher Chuck Swindoll. 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

0: So that was That's My King by CC Winnon. Before that was Rescue Me by We the Kingdom, and before that was Consume Me by DC Talk.
1: Yes, thanks, Kobe. A great DC Talk classic, Consume Me. And with me in the studio is we've got Kobe, Matt, and Selson, Year 11 work experience students who are here for part of their IT course. And yes, we haven't got long to go, actually. So how you enjoy being, Selson, you said you really do like being on air, don't you?
2: Yeah.
1: Yeah, and what about you guys, Matt and Kobe, sort
3: it's
1: of?
3: Fun. Yeah, I enjoy being on air, it's fun.
1: And Matt, you're not sure. That's all right. It's pretty cool. We all like different things. They'll be here for the rest of the week, looking at all aspects of broadcasting. And this fits in with the IT course because, as I said earlier on, it's all computerized here, all IT and what have you. If IT sort of breaks down, we're in a spot of bother. Anyway, please stay tuned. Up next, we've got Circino with Next Generation.

0: Words of life and love from the Father to you, his child.
1: So Christ himself gave the apostles, the prophets, the evangelists, the pastors and teachers to equip his people for works of service so that the body of Christ may be built up. Ephesians chapter 4, verses 11 and 12.
0: Rhema.cc, speaking words of love to you.
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1: And it's 2:40. Good afternoon. I'm Frank, and thanks for tuning in to Rima, and thanks for your company. And for the past 2 or so hours, actually, 1 o'clock, no, 1.5 hours, let's get it correct, eh? I've had Year 11 work experience students in here. They're spending the week at Rima, finding out how a radio station works. And we've had Kobe, Matt and Selson. And with me is their teacher. Good afternoon, Nick. How are you?
2: Good afternoon. Not too bad. Thank you.
1: Yes, you've come in to check your students, check up on your students.
2: Oh, just come in to check that they're not causing you too much mischief.
1: Oh, well, I say not yet. yes, so obviously, so you're in charge of work experience, are you, at your minor?
2: Over at Woi Woi Senior Campus.
1: Woi Woi, yeah.
2: Sorry. Yep. So for Information and Digital Technology, which is our Certificate 3 Information Technology course that we offer at our Senior Campus, yeah, the boys are some of my great students, and you know, just very fortunate that you guys are able to outreach into the community and to have one of the spots for our students to go. So I really appreciate it.
1: Okay, yeah, no worries. We enjoy having them here. So you're actually their IT teacher.
2: Yes.
1: Because sometimes different teachers organise work experience, don't they?
2: Yeah.
1: Normally, yeah. Well, that's good. So if something breaks down within the next 5 minutes, we can call on you to fix it.
2: Oh, that's the one. That's the one. I'll do my best. And you know, so it's often a great thing when you're teaching when the students overtake you. So it's a really pleasing thing. And maybe I'll lean on the boys.
1: Well, they can teach you how to run a radio station.
2: Oh, fantastic!
1: Yeah, and it is all computerized, or most of it is anyway. So you'll be popping in throughout the week to check up on the boys or see how they're going.
2: Well, mainly just for today. We try and get out once a week, you know, as you know, when we've got sort of gaps in our teaching day as a vet teacher through high school. But it's really good opportunity that the department and you know all schools that offer vet. In that sort of senior secondary space, when our teachers can engage with the community and the workplace providers, it's a good thing.
1: Yeah, so we've got, not that I'm teaching now, but yes, we had our vet teachers do work experience with kids and that, and that's how you learn. Like, being a teacher, I really shouldn't say this, but kids do need to get out and see how things operate, don't they?
2: Absolutely.
1: Learn by hands-on.
2: Yep, absolutely, and it reinforces that outside of the four walls of the classroom that, oh, there is relevance to what's happening here and there is some meaning, and it's not just here's the stuff in the book, here's the stuff on the screen. It's that real-world application that makes vet training so powerful.
1: So powerful, yeah. Well, that's great. Thanks for dropping in, Nick, and Selson, thank you.
3: No worries, yeah, I'm a great time.
1: Great time.
3: And looking for, towards the rest of the week, yeah.
1: Yeah, should be good, and you want to do more announcing, right?
3: Yeah, definitely.
1: Matt, thanks for dropping in. What about you?
4: Yeah, I'd love to do more announcing. It's very fun.
1: It is fun, isn't it? Except when mistakes are made. And that's the beauty of live radio. You've got to correct it straight away, especially when you're on air. And Kobe.
5: Thank you for having me. I love doing this. I'd like to do it more.
1: You may get the chance. I don't know what the rest of the week, what you'll be doing rest of the week. Got some fair idea. But, yeah, we'll see if you get behind a mic or not. Yes.
2: Well, sometimes maybe the classroom might be a talkback radio station with the amount of gas bagging you boys do, hey?
3: Yeah.
1: Yeah, why not? Set up a system. Okay. Thanks, guys, for coming in. And thanks, Nick, for coming in for a chat and explaining how the process regarding work experience is undertaken. That's fantastic. And, it would be great to have you guys here for the rest of the week. And I'm sure you'll enjoy it. Well, it's 2:44, so it is just about time for me to say goodbye. So I do thank you for tuning in, and thank you for letting me share your afternoon with you and for letting me be part of your afternoon. Please stay tuned, because Mick will be in after the 3 o'clock news. He'll have his usual techno gadget and other cyber reports. And of course, after 4 o'clock, our creation speaker will be Mark James. So if you've got a question for him, you can text now 0401-949-949, and he'll try and answer your questions. Before I sign off, I'll just leave you with 2 Thessalonians chapter 2, verses 16 to 17. And if you're facing some difficulties in your life at the moment, This verse is for you. Now may our Lord Jesus Christ himself and God our Father, who loved us and gave us eternal comfort and good hope through grace, comfort your hearts and establish them in every good work and word. Well, that's it from me. I'll catch you next time. And just remember, Jesus loves you. He really does. Bye for now.
6: This is the moment.

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0: It's tax time. 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
2: In this bulletin, Ben Carroll sworn in as the new Victorian Premier, Harvey Norman fined and calls to double paid parental leave. With more, I'm Gareth Stafford. Ben Carroll says he's honoured and humbled to be elected the new Premier of Victoria. He's posted a message to social media after Jacinta Allan resigned, then held off a shock challenge by Sonia Kilkenny to win the Labor leadership.
3: I am honoured and humbled to have been elected unanimously by my colleagues to serve as the new Premier of Victoria. Yesterday, they asked me to put my hand up to lead our party, and I agreed. This was not an easy decision, but the stakes at this election are too high.
2: Ms. Kilkenny pulled out of the race at the last minute, while Gabrielle Williams has been elected as deputy leader. Meanwhile, Moira Deeming has officially quit the Liberal Party. The ACTU's outgoing secretary is ruling out a future in politics as the union paves the way for a new generation of leaders. Sally McManus will resign at the end of next month, while National President Michelle O'Neill will step down later this year. Ms. McManus says after 9 years as leader, she won't be considering her career prospects anytime soon.
4: At the moment, I'm really looking forward to a break and maybe going bird watching. I have a health issue. I'm going to get a hearing implant, so I'm going to take time to do that.
2: Union delegates will formally vote on their successors at next year's Congress. The federal court has fined Harvey Norman and Latitude Finance Australia a combined $55 million for misleading customers. The corporate watchdog took action against the brands over an ad campaign run across radio, TV and newspapers in 2020 and 2021. ASIC claimed the ads masked a requirement for customers to take out a credit card and pay the associated fees. Calls are growing to extend paid parental leave to a full year as families struggle to find infant childcare. The federal government is moving to double the current 26-week scheme, giving parents more flexibility during a baby's first year. CEO of the Parenthood, Georgie Dent, says the move will take pressure off the sector.
5: When babies are in early education care, it's the most staff-intensive time, and it's actually the hardest time for early education and care to do really well. Investing in expanding paid parental leave from 6 months to 12 months will give families the option to not necessarily put their baby in early education and care before they're ready.
2: The amount of leave has steadily increased since starting at 20 weeks in 2023. To sport, and the hunt for a new Essendon coach is progressing in the AFL. The current shortlist is Adelaide coaching director Murray Davis, former Essendon captain James Hurd, Fremantle assistant Jamie Graham, and Sydney assistant and former Bomber Mark McVeigh. Interim coach Dean Solomon is still working out whether he will throw his hat into the ring. That's the latest news and sport. I'm Gareth Stafford.
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6: We've had another beautiful day on the Central Coast and the Bureau's going for clear skies tonight. The mercury peaked at about 21 around the coast today, and in Gosford tonight we'll see lows of around 7 degrees. It's currently 20 degrees in Gosford, 19 at Mangrove Mountain, 20 at Nora Head and 18 at Palm Beach. Tomorrow we can expect a mostly sunny day with a top of 17 around Gosford, and then more sunshine on Thursday with the mercury rising to around 15 degrees. And g'day, Jesus lovers. Welcome to Rema Drive. I'm Mick. I'll be with you till about 6:30 this tremendous Tuesday. And if you don't have any lights on your scooter, sunset will be at 5:12 this evening. Trains, they're on time on the Central Coast Newcastle lines, and school zones, they're in force till about 4 o'clock. So slow down, take it easy, watch out for kids, and stay tuned. Our Techno Gadget Report today is all about the Portal Nomus 1. It's an inflatable rooftop tent. Sounds interesting. Also, ever wondered what happens when getting rid of dangerous wall waste costs way too much cash? We'll be talking about asbestos later. And have you heard about the easier access to public transport discounts for about 800,000 seniors? We'll be talking about that later as well. It is 6 minutes past three.
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0: That was Stephen Malcolm and For King and Country with Yes. You're on 94.9. It is 9 minutes past three.
1: Rima Central Coast traffic update.
0: And the freeway seems to be moving pretty well. If you're heading north from Warunga, it's a 42-minute trip up to Jillaby this afternoon. And up around Oilson, things are looking A-OK. Fairly good run down to Campbell, Jillaby across to Noraville and back. No issues there. Good run into Wyong from both sides, north and south. Wyong Road, can't see any issues yet. Rimba to Gosford on the Pacific Highway, all is well. If you're heading from Wyoming back towards the Twin Roundabouts there, Narara, you do have probably 200 metres of traffic. Mans Road West, Gosford, it is a little busy from just past Dell Road up to St Philip's Christian College. In Gosford, Racecourse Road has about 200 to 300 metres of traffic into the Gosford High School roundabout. Heading down to the peninsula, you've got probably 300 metres of traffic heading through Point Clare. Then a fairly good run to and through Woi Woi right now. Heading down to Empire Bay Drive, you've got a little bit of traffic starting to build up around the primary school. Avoca Drive, no issues there. Charles K, it is busy from the high school up to the Scenic Highway. Terrigal Drive's looking good, and Central Coast Highway from Somersby moving well around to Forrester's Beach, where you've got about 600 metres of traffic heading by Bellevue Road. From there, you've got a pretty good run back up to Doyleson.

That was Hannah McClure and Paul McClure with Even Though I Walk. It is 3:15 and hey, electric car owners, have you ever wondered where you'll power up your ride while you're grabbing snacks? Yeah? Well, Coles, they're slapping down brand new super fast electric car power spots at up to 30 stores over the next couple of years. It is under 4% of their 840-plus stores, so you might have to wait for a little bit. They're 200-kilowatt chargers from a company called Evy. They can juice up four rides at once using modern CCS2 plugs. Evy asked around and they found that 83% of electric vehicle people, well, they love to shop or eat while they're charging. Yeah, if I had an electric car, I'd probably like doing the same. And the very first set, well, they're already up and running in Middle Camberwell, which is down in Victoria. More spots are landing across Victoria and Queensland this year before expanding to other areas where public plugs are hard to find. Unlike their rivals Woolies, who teamed up with Charge Fox for discounts, Coles is not dropping any sweet special deals or rewards points for using these plugs. Adding power hubs does help people sort of hang out and shop longer, which makes total business sense for the shops, eh? Yeah, stay tuned. Coming up next, we've got Toby Mac with a song called Love Broke Through. You're driving home with Mick on 94.9 FM.

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2: Hi there, Mum. Take a breather. It's Vanessa here with your Mummy Minute. Words. You might have gathered I like to use them. Turns out my son is the same and his report card could have been mine. Who would have guessed? Who would have guessed? We also have the same weakness in editing, being able to fit the required amount of words in the required context. For a school story, he was so engaged he'd furiously scribbled 4 pages and 1,000 words. We had a chat about my experiences and how I can entirely relate to the struggle when he sagely reflects, "You and me are high achievers." Wish I was that in regards to house cleaning. Mum just wanted to encourage you today. You are doing great, empathising and helping your child in familiar territory. You are important. Thanks for being a mum.

0: That was Avalon, Testify to Love. It is 27 minutes past three. And now it's time for the love949.com gig guide. And coming up, we've got this Sunday, Church on the Radio at 10 a.m. coming at you from Narara Valley Baptist Church. And, of course, you'll find a list of churches on our website, rema.cc. Our next monthly prayer meeting, it'll be on the second Tuesday night of the month, starting at 7:15 p.m. You're invited right here at the Rema Studios at West Gosford. What else have I got? There's, Repair Cafe coming up on the 29th of August. Nothing else at the moment. If you've got anything cool or fun coming up, please drop me a line. Just send an email to mick@rema.cc. Coming up next, John Reddick with a song called No Fear. You're with Mick on the Rema Drive Home.
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0: That was John Reddick with No Fear. You're on 94.9. It's 28 minutes to four.
1: Remar's Central Coast weather update.
0: And we've had a nice day on the coast. The weatherman's going for clear skies tonight. The mercury had peaked at about 21 on the coast today, and tonight we'll see lows of around 7 degrees in Gosford. The thermometer's sitting on 21 in Gosford, 19 at Mangrove Mountain, 20 at Nora Head, and 18 at Palm Beach. Tomorrow we can expect a mostly sunny day with a top of 17 around Gosford, and then more sunshine on Thursday with the mercury rising to around 15 degrees.
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0: The freeway is looking good. 43 minutes to Jillaby from Warunga. No issues there. Here on the coast, things aren't looking too bad around Doyleson. Only a teeny bit of traffic coming in there. Good run to Camwell. Jillaby across to Norraville and back. No major issues there. Just a fraction busy between the Pacific Highway and Walker Avenue. Heading into Wyong from the north, you do have about 800 metres of traffic there at the moment. Half a K heading north on the Tuggera Strait up to Johnson Road, Wyong Road. It's not looking too bad right now. Rimba to Gosford on the Pacific Highway, all is well in Gosford. Racecourse Road has about 400 metres of traffic into the Gosford High School roundabout, about 300 metres on Showground Road into the same roundabout. And Donaldson Street, a little slow from Showground Road all the way through to Henry Parry Drive. Over at West Gosford, Mans Road, it's busy from, you've gone past Merrinie Road. I'd say you're only a couple of hundred metres from Dell Road. Then the traffic begins all the way up to St Philip's Christian College. Heading down to the peninsula, busy from the Central Coast Highway round to just past the Ambo Station. Only a tiny bit of traffic at Point Clare. Good run to and through Woi Woi, Empire Bay Drive. Looking good right now. You've got about getting close to a kilometre of traffic heading into Davistown Road from the Mount Pleasant side. Charles K Drive's looking good at Terrigal. Same with Terrigal Drive and Central Coast Highway from... there's been a prang up at Somersby. Looks like it's very close to the Wiseman's Ferry Road intersection with the sort of the road that's coming off the freeway there. Then you've got a good run down to West Gosford. Over the Brian McGowan Bridge isn't looking too bad, but then it gets a little slow heading round towards Frederick Street at East Gosford. And from there, you've got a fairly good run up to Foresters Beach, where you've got another kilometre and a bit of traffic up by Bellevue Road. From there, you've got a great run all the way back to Doyleson.
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0: And coming up next, we've got Crowder with a song called Good God Almighty. You're on 94.9. It's 24 minutes to four.

That was One House with What a God. It is 16 minutes to four. And have you ever wondered what happens when getting rid of dangerous wall waste costs way too much? Yeah, asbestos gets dumped. According to the Minister for Environment and Heritage, the state has a pretty sweet new solution. The government is throwing $16 million at a brand new asbestos strategy because the old one was actually costing them a lot of money cleaning up stuff. Yeah, $9 million of that cash, it'll cover a two-year trial starting next year, and that trial lets local people get asbestos picked up and tossed away without spending a cent. Sounds good, right? I mean, people don't like dumping toxic waste illegally, but high fees, well, they usually make legal disposal a total downer, and cleanups currently cost local council millions every single year. Since one in three houses built before 1990 packs hidden asbestos, well, making removal free should cut down on those shady midnight dumpers, right? Yeah, the fresh plan to add strict safety rules and worker training across the whole supply chain. Yes, it would have been great if they'd done this years ago, right? Yeah, we wouldn't have all that rubbish out in the bush right now. But anyway, it's better late than never. Good on your state government. Coming up next, we've got Twila Paris with a song called God is in Control. You're tuned in to Rima Drive with Mick, 94.9 FM.

0: That was Twila Paris, God is in control. You're on 94.9. It is 9 minutes to four.
1: Rima, Central Coast, traffic update.
0: And the freeway's looking good. 43 minutes to Jillaby from Wirunga. No issues there. Up around Oilson, a little bit of traffic on Wai Road and the Pacific Highway, I'd say. Getting close to half a K each. Pacific Highway in both directions there. There's been a prang up at Lake Haven. That's on Blue Ridge Drive. Take it easy if you're up that way. Good run down to Camwell then. Coming in from Jillaby towards Camwell. Still busy from the Pacific Highway to Walker Avenue. Then a good run through to Noraville and back. Heading into Wyong from the north. Still a few hundred metres of traffic heading south, sort of in a couple of bits. First one near Cutler Drive, then again down near, Anzac Avenue. Heading north into Wyong, you've got about 400 metres of traffic on the Tuggerah Strait, heading north up to Johnson Road. Wyong Road, it's busy in front of Mingari. You've got about half a K traffic heading down to Tumby Creek Road at the moment. Rimba down the Pacific Highway to Gosford, not looking too bad. In Gosford itself, Racecourse Road has probably 300 metres of traffic into the Gosford High School roundabout. Busy on Mans Road from just past Maroney Road all the way up to St Philip's Christian College. And quite a few vehicles coming off the Central Coast Highway heading around past the Ambo Station at West Gosford. Couple of hundred metres at Point Clare, then a good run to and through Woi Woi. No issues out to Kingcumber. Towards Terrigal now, Scenic Highway's got a few hundred metres of traffic coming into the top of Charles Kay Drive. And Central Coast Highway, well, there was that prang earlier coming off the freeway round to Wiseman's Ferry Road. Still a little teensy bit of traffic there. And busy from the Brian McGowan Bridge round to pretty much just past the pool at East Gosford. Then again on the Central Coast Highway from not far past Tumby Road right up to almost the Passage Road roundabout.
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was Z with How Long. It is 4 minutes to four. We've got Need to Breathe up next with The Cave. But first, I've got to tell you, my mate Jono, he told me that he'd love to get paid to sleep. Yeah, that'd be his dream job.

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2: In this bulletin, Ben Carroll announcing his priorities as Premier. The RBA issues a warning about inflation and bird flu cases confirmed in South Australia. With more, I'm Gareth Stafford. Ben Carroll has been sworn in as Victorian Premier, moving quickly to differentiate himself from Jacinta Allen by calling a royal commission to probe corruption in the state's big build.
3: In my government, integrity will not be optional. Whether in business, politics, or the union movement, there will be zero tolerance for those that misuse their positions. That is why my first action as Premier will be to call a royal commission into the construction sector.
2: He says Labor needs a new direction.
3: Let me make one thing very clear. I am not Daniel Andrews. I am not Jacinta Allen. I will do things differently because different times require a new approach.
2: Transport Minister Gabrielle Williams has been elected as Deputy Premier. Reserve Bank boss Michelle Bullock says the board is prepared to raise rates again if inflation remains above the target band. The RBA governor has delivered the stark warning just one day before the latest consumer price index data is released. The federal government is beginning work on plans to build Australia's first new oil refinery since the 1960s. The Commonwealth and the WA government will jointly fund a $4 million pre-feasibility study for constructing the facility as part of Labor's plan to boost fuel security. Prime Minister Anthony Albanese says the funding will kickstart investigations into the country's third oil refinery.
4: Our predecessors sat back and watched all refineries close. They thought there'll be always someone else who will build something somewhere else which Australia can rely upon. We know that that's not the case.
2: The opposition says we do need to boost fuel security, but they're waiting for more detail before saying if they'll back the plan. The H5 bird flu strain has now been confirmed in seven seabirds found in South Australia. The federal government says there have now been 27 confirmed or presumed positive detections of H5 in Australia, all of them in wild seabirds. Further testing will be carried out to determine whether there is any evidence of local transmission. To sport and in the NRL, the Gold Coast Titans captain says he's happy with how the side overcame the Dragons on Sunday. Gold Coast defeated the struggling New South Wales team 38-18. Co-captain Tino Fasua-Malawi says after a slow start, it was a solid effort.
5: We started to find our game the Titans way and we started to kick towards the end there. So it was good, and a credit to our spine for directing us around the place and for them stepping up to get the win.
2: Meantime, former Cronulla player Paul Gallen believes it would be wrong for the West Tigers to welcome Adam Dewey straight back into the team. West Tigers coach Benji Marshall will name his side this afternoon for Sunday's game against Parramatta. That's the latest news and sport. I'm Gareth Stafford.
1: Rima Central Coast weather update.
6: We've had a pretty nice day on the coast. The Bureau's going for clear skies tonight. The mercury peaked at about 21 on the coast today. And in Gosford tonight, we'll see lows of around 7 degrees. It's currently 20 degrees in Gosford, 18 at Mangrove Mountain, 19 at Nora Head, and 18 at Palm Beach. Tomorrow, we can expect a mostly sunny day with a top of 17 around Gosford. And then, more sunshine on Thursday, with the mercury topping out at about 15 degrees. 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If you have any questions for him, please send them through to our text line. That is 0401 949 949. You're driving home with Mick. Good afternoon.
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0: was Josiah Queen and Brandon Lake with Can't Steal My Joy. You're on 94.9. It is 9 minutes past four.
1: Rima Central Coast traffic update.
0: And things are looking a-okay on the freeway. It's a 42-minute trip to Jillaby from Warunga. No issues to Beresfield and back. Up north around Doyleson, looks like there's been a prang around the crossroads there. Looks like it's on the... I'd say Doyleson sort of Link Road or Pacific Highway heading north into the actual crossroads there. And there's also been a prang up at, Blue Ridge Drive at Blue Haven. So take it easy around those areas, folks. You've got, I'd say, 700 metres of traffic heading north into the crossroads, half a K heading south on Y.E. Road into the crossroads. Good run down to Camwell from Jillaby through to Norraville. You've got half a K traffic at least coming into Mountain View Drive from the west, and it's a fraction slow through to Walker Avenue from the Pacific Highway. Heading into Wyong at the moment, you've got about 800 metres of traffic heading south into Wyong from the Watnobby side. Things aren't looking too bad on the Tuggerah Straits. A fraction slow from Marimba Creek through to Chittaway Road. And then in front of Mingari, you've got about half a K traffic coming into Tumby Creek Road. On the Pacific Highway from Marimba to Gosford, things are looking okay. In Gosford, Racecourse Road has a couple of hundred metres of traffic. Same goes on Showground Road into the Gosford High School roundabout. Mans Road, West Gosford, only a few hundred metres. I tried to say 300 metres heading up to St Phillips, and another 300 metres of traffic at Point Clare heading south, or actually coming off the Central Coast Highway round to just past the Ambo Station. It's a little slow there at West Gosford. Woi Woi down to and through Woi Woi, no issues. Empire Bay Drive looks good. Same with Avoca Drive, Charles K, Terrigal Drive and Ocean View Drive and Central Coast Highway. Fraction slow coming into the Woi Woi Road area at Carryong from, I'd say, it's a bit after you go past the Wiseman's Ferry Road intersection. Looks like that prang that was there earlier has been cleared up. Then a fairly good run down to Gosford, just fractionally slow from the Brian McGowan Bridge round to the pool. And then you've got a good run to Forrester's Beach where it's slow from just past Tumby Road up to the Passage Road roundabout. And from there, you got a good run back to Doyleson.

0: ya.
1: That was Citizen Way and Trampolines with Fight My Five For Me. You're on 94.9. It is 4:15, and it's that time of day, Creation Ministries International, and we have Mark James on the line from New Zealand. Good afternoon, Mark.
2: Good afternoon, Nick. How are you?
1: Oh, I'm very good, thank you. It's we've got some beautiful winter weather over here. It's almost like summer, really. How's it going in New Zealand?
2: It's pretty much the same. The last probably month or so, we've had clear blue skies, no wind. It's been warm. Yeah, it's better weather than we had in the summer, and to be honest.
1: Yes, yeah. Well, that sounds like here. We've had a few like slightly chilly mornings, but the days have been beautiful.
2: Yeah, we probably have chillier mornings over here, but yeah, the days have been glorious.
1: Yes, awesome. Now, Mark, I don't know if I've ever told you, like when I first met my wife, her father used to buy Creation magazine, and I can remember sort of, you know, poking through it as a young fella, sort of going, ah, oh, check this magazine out. And, of course, that magazine, Creation magazine, is put out by Creation Ministries International. Can you tell us a little bit about the magazine?
2: Yeah, I'm very much the same as you. It's a magazine that I just, when I get it, I sort of have to go through it and have a good look at it. And a lot of people around the world, I mean, this is a magazine that now goes out to over 100 countries around the world.
1: Oh, wow.
2: It's been going for over 40 years, and it's probably the best resource we produce because it comes out 4 times a year. So every 3 months, there's a fresh injection of scientifically accurate and Bible-affirming information comes into your home. I mean, it's a hard copy magazine. Also, there's a digital version of it as well, but there's a hard copy comes into your home once every 3 months.
1: Which is interesting because so many publishers don't publish magazines anymore. So good to see you guys are actually still doing a magazine.
2: Yeah, it goes up and down. I think, you know, people will say, oh, no, I prefer digital, and then there'll be a switch to the hard copy. And yes, magazines around the world are suffering just a little bit, but Creation Magazine, you know, it's just a really good good tool for Christians to use as a way of getting information, but it's also something that once you've read it, you can give it to somebody, and they can have a look through it. So it's an evangelical tool as well.
1: Yes, yes. Well, I know that I wasn't really much of a Christian. In fact, I wasn't a Christian back in those days. And when I saw the magazine, it always had something written on the cover that I thought, oh, that looks interesting. And so I'd have to grab it and, like, just start reading because so many of the stories in there are just they're mind grabbers. They used to get me just going, oh, I've got to read that, you know. And there's not a lot of stuff that does that to me, but certainly the Creation magazine did.
2: Yeah, I work as a speaker for Creation Ministries, and whenever we present a message in a church, we always will tell people about Creation magazine because we know the effect it has. I mean, we get lots and lots and lots of testimonies come in on a regular basis from people around the world just about how this magazine has had an effect either on their own faith or on the faith of people that they know. And there's one story that I'd like to tell you now, Mick, because yep. I was actually on a tour. I live in Auckland. I was on a tour. I was heading down to Wellington. Between Auckland and Wellington, I think it's about 700 kilometres. So by Australian standards, it's not a long drive. But I did it over the course of sort of 2.5 days. And during that 2.5 days, I think I did 5, maybe 6 presentations at churches, seminars. So I got to Wellington and I was pretty tired because I'd worked pretty hard on the way down.
1: Yep.
2: And I had one more event that I had to do, and it was on a Sunday evening. I had to go out to this church. It was Wellington, so it was cold, it was windy, it was wet. I was tired, I was not really looking forward to this particular evening. I was so tired. And I got there, and I was setting up before the meeting started. And this gentleman, he walked up to me. And he said, "Your Creation magazine is amazing." And I sort of said, well, yeah, no, I agree. It's amazing. He said, no. He said, your Creation magazine is amazing. Mm-hmm. And he told me this story, Mick, and it was just an amazing story. He told me about his son, who I think must have been about 13 or 14 at the time. And he said his son was just being really difficult. He'd gone off the rails. He'd mixed with the wrong crowd of kids. He was wagging school. He was difficult around the home. He was rude to his mother. All this stuff was going on in this young man's life. And this guy said to me, and I don't know whether I believe him or not, but he said he was on the verge of giving up on his son. So things were pretty bad. And the previous year, this man had gone to a Creation Ministries presentation. And he'd enjoyed the presentation. He thought it was pretty good. And when it came time to look at Creation Magazine, he decided to get a gift subscription for Creation Magazine for his son.
1: Oh, wow.
2: So this magazine started arriving, and to his surprise, his son started reading the magazine.
1: Yep.
2: And he said very quickly it changed the boy's life. He said he became easier to deal with around the home. He was going to church with the family. He was going to school. He was taking Creation magazines to school to show to his friends.
1: Yep.
2: And he was talking about this to his teachers as well. And he said, Creation magazine, he said to me basically, Creation magazine saved his son.
1: Wow.
2: And as a speaker for Creation magazine, to hear a story like that is just so incredibly, it's powerful. I was exhausted before I started that meeting that night, but that gave me the strength to carry on because it was just such an incredible story to hear.
1: Yes, absolutely. Wow, that's awesome. Now, I'm actually looking at the website, the Creation Ministries website. I've just gone to a page that says, you know, another one bites the dust. And just below it, it's got like a little picture of the Creation magazine. It says, first appeared in Creation 44 back in 2022, which is interesting because, of course, you can go to the magazine, which was awesome for me because, you know, I found it just sitting somewhere when I was sitting there and I'm sort of like, oh, I've got to check that out because what was written on the front looked so cool. I mean, even this picture I'm looking at here, it says hammerheads. It's the sort of thing that I'd pick up and go, oh, yeah, that's pretty cool. But by the same token, here's the story on the internet. So people can actually go to the creation.com website and find a lot of that information there as well.
2: Yeah, and that's important, I think. The magazine, yeah, when it comes out, the information's fresh, it's new, what I think the magazine does, I mean, we have lots of resources. We have books, the Creation Answers book, which is an amazing book because it has answers to over 60 of the most asked questions on creation, evolution of the Bible. So it's a great book. But once it's written, I mean, it does get updated on a regular basis, but there's new science happening all the time. And the great thing about Creation Magazine is that it's always up to date. It's always new scientific information that's being looked at. So it keeps... And what it means is our scientists are constantly looking at the scientific facts that are being presented and how they're being interpreted by the secular world and then offering a sound, scientifically accurate and biblically a reaffirming interpretation of the information that's coming out. And that's what's so great about Creation Magazine. And you're right. I mean, the covers are set that there's always a... an article, the headline article in the magazine that is basically on the cover, and yeah, they're great covers. It's a brilliant magazine. It's a glossy magazine. The pictures are incredible, and the articles. Yeah, I'm biased, but the articles are amazing as well.
1: Yes, it's sort of a gateway as well, because of course, then when you get to the website creation.com, the advantage there is you have a question. There's a little box up in the top right-hand corner. You could type that question in and wham, bam, it just pumps it back out and answer for you.
2: Yeah, absolutely. And sorry, I was going to say with the magazine, As the magazines sort of, they come out, okay, and then over time they're a little bit older, we then start to put some of the articles up on our website. So you can get to see the sort of articles that are in the magazine, and you get to try before you buy almost. Yes. But as I say, the magazine, sorry?
1: Yep.
2: Yeah, you get to try before you buy, but then obviously the magazine, when you're getting it, you're getting the latest issues, it's the most up-to-date information.
1: Yes, yes. Now, one of these stories, I mentioned it just before, another one bites the dust. I'm looking at a picture of a big rock that looks like an elephant, actually, and a whole lot of water, and I'm thinking there's not much dust there. What's that story about?
2: It's an article that I wrote for the magazine, actually, Mick, and it's about a rock formation off the coast of New Zealand. It's off the Taranaki coast, which is sort of the west coast of the North Island.
1: Uh-huh.
2: And it's a rock formation that looks so much like an elephant.
1: Yep.
2: You could see the trunk, you could see the front legs, the hind legs.
1: Yep.
2: And it even had sort of grass growing on the top that looked like almost like almost like a mammoth hairdo on the top of this elephant.
1: Yeah, it actually looks like the mammoth out of that kids movie.
2: Yes, Ice Age.
1: Yes,
2: Ice
1: that's Age. It. It's got like a little hair on his head.
2: Yeah, and this just an incredible rock formation. And there's rock formations similar to this that look like different animals around the world. But this one was off the coast of New Zealand. And it's absolutely spectacular, about 25 meters tall, I think. The interesting
1: trunk.
2: thing is, in 2016, the trunk and the head just collapsed.
1: Oh, no.
2: So elephant rock no longer looks like an elephant at all. It's just basically a big archway.
1: Yes, I've heard that name before, Elephant Rock. Yeah, okay, wow.
2: And it's basically, we're seeing this all around the world. All these incredible archways and bridges that are often they're very, very delicate, but they're all falling down.
1: Yep.
2: And these are erosional remnants. So they've been caused by wind and by rain caused the erosion. So water's the main cause of these things, caused the erosion, which gives us these incredible archways and things like Elephant Rock. But around the world today, we see these things falling over, and we don't see new ones being created, particularly at the rate that they seem to be falling down. And there are some particularly interesting examples from around the world, which we could probably go into as we progress this afternoon. But I suppose what it says is that the expectation is that these things have been there for millions of years.
1: Yes.
2: Why are they all falling down now when we get to see it happening?
1: Absolutely.
2: And for me, that is...
1: Yep, I was going to say, I'd also like to ask how they're formed, but we've got to go into a quick break now. But I will definitely ask you, as soon as we come back from that, I'm speaking with Mark James from New Zealand, who's now talking to us about, he told us all about the Creation magazine and now about rock arches, which is quite interesting. It is 28 minutes past four. We'll have Dan Brems coming up in a moment with Hold You Tight.
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0: That was Dan Brems with Hold You Tight here on 94.9. It's 28 minutes to 5.
1: Remar Central Coast weather update.
0: And we've had a beautiful day on the coast.
1: Weather update.
0: And we've had a beautiful day on the coast today. The Bureau's going for clear skies tonight. The mercury peaked at 21 degrees today. And tonight we'll see lows of around 7 degrees in Gosford. The mercury sitting on 20 degrees in Gosford, 17 at Mangrove Mountain, 19 at Nora Head, and 18 at Palm Beach. Tomorrow we can expect a mostly sunny day with a top of 17 around Gosford, and then more sunshine on Thursday with the mercury rising to around 15 degrees.
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0: Things are still looking good on the freeway. It's a 43-minute trip to Jillaby from Warunga. Up north, where that accident was around Doyleson, we've got about, I'd say, a kilometre and a bit, getting closer to a kilometre and a half of traffic from the Link Road heading up to the Doyleson crossroads, about half a K heading south on Wai Road of traffic, that is, and about 400 metres on the Pacific Highway heading south. Good run down to Campbell, then Jillaby across to Norahville. You've still got traffic from Pacific Highway through to Walker Avenue. Heading into Wyong from the north, I'd say there's close to a kilometre of traffic heading south into

0: Wyong. And if you're heading north up the Tuggerah Strait, things are looking okay. Wyong Road, just busy in front of Mingara, about half a K traffic there, and nearly half a K traffic from the Killarney Vale side coming into Tumby Road as well. At Arimba, you've got around 300 to 400 metres of traffic heading south into Chitaway Road if you're heading down the Pacific Highway. Then a good run into Gosford. Racecourse Road at the moment, 250 metres of traffic coming into Showground Road. Over at West Gosford, Mans Road's looking good right now. Just a little busier coming into Showground Road on Mans Road up to the Twin Roundabouts. Heading off the Central Coast Highway onto Brisbane Water Drive, slow to just past the Ambo station, then a fairly good run down to and through Woi Woi. Empire Bay Drive looks good, same with the Voga Drive, Charles K, Terrigal Drive and Ocean View. And Central Coast Highway, there was that prang earlier up at, the end of Wiseman's Ferry Road coming into the off-ramp from the freeway there. So be careful around there just in case there's still people and flotsam and jetsam about. There is a bit of traffic heading over the Brian McGowan Bridge in Gosford, and it's a fraction slow round to the pool area. Then you've got a good run up to Forrester's Beach where it's slow from just past Tumby Road up to the Passage Road roundabout. And from there, you've got a great run back to Doyleson.
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0: was Joel Vaughan with Testify. You're on 94.9. It is 21 minutes to 5. And I have Mark James on the line from Creation Ministries International. He's in New Zealand. He's been telling us about one of the stories he wrote for the Creation magazine. And I was looking at some pictures that was on the on the creation.com website as well of a big elephant, which was kind of cool. Now, Mark, you mentioned before the Creation Answers book. Where do you get that from?
1: Okay, it's an amazing book. It has, like I said before, it has answers to over 60 of the most asked questions about creation, evolution, and the Bible. Now, you can get it from our website, but I do need to tell you that you can actually download this book for free. Okay, wow. So you can go to our website, you can search out the Creation Answers book, and you can download it for free. There's even study guides that come with it. So you can get the book, download the study guides, and then you can actually go through this book with your family or with your small group, your home group or whatever. It's just an incredible resource because what it does is it means that we Christians have answers to the questions that we're going to be asked when we're sharing the gospel. You know, you'll be out there sharing the gospel with somebody, and quite often they'll ask a completely unrelated question. It'll be something like, okay, so, you know, how do you explain the dinosaurs? Those sorts of questions are a stumbling block to people accepting the biblical account. And this book, the Creation Answers book, has answers to so many of these questions. It's just an incredible resource for Christians to encourage their own faith, but also to encourage them in sharing their faith.
0: Wow. Yeah, okay, Creation Answers, and it can just be downloaded. Wow, that's awesome. Yeah, and I assume I can also get a hard copy if I wanted to take it with me somewhere.
1: Absolutely, you can get a hard copy,
0: probably
1: definitely.
0: All righty. Wow. Okay, well, Mark, we were talking about, you just mentioned London Bridge. While we're off air there, and that sort of caught my attention. And I thought, oh, okay, we've been talking about this elephant rock over in New Zealand that has collapsed, and you're saying that more of these arches have been collapsing than are being sort of created. How are these things created?
1: They're erosional remnants, so they're basically caused by water, mostly by water. Sometimes a little bit of wind, I suppose, would have an effect as well, but they're mostly caused by water. And London Bridge is a very good example. This is an erosional remnant in Victoria, Australia, on the coast, on the south coast. Basically, it was a promontory with two archways, so there was two gaps underneath. And in 1990, the archway closest to land collapsed.
0: Okay.
1: So London Bridge effectively became London Arch, I suppose. And the other good example that you've got in Australia is on the is it called the Great South Road?
0: Where the 12 apostles.
1: The 12 apostles.
0: Yep.
1: Yeah, exactly. And the 12 apostles, they were obviously named since Christianity came to Australia, obviously, because they're called the 12 apostles.
0: Yes.
1: And so how long ago was that? 200 years ago? And those 12 apostles, now there's only 8 of them left.
0: Yeah.
1: And there's no new ones being created. And this is what we see around the world, is that these incredible geological features are collapsing at a tremendous rate. Probably the best example, there is a beautiful park in Utah in the US called Arches National Park.
0: Yep.
1: This is an amazing place because there are it's one of the driest places on earth. And there are erosional remnants. So obviously at some stage in the past there was a lot of water in this area to create these arches and bridges. Now that water's not there. It's not there now. It's just an incredibly dry place.
0: Because it's well above sea level, isn't it?
1: Yeah, absolutely. And there are some beautiful, and some of these features are incredibly delicate. There's one called Delicate Arch, and it's almost like this ribbon of rock going from one side of one wall of a canyon to the other side.
0: Wow.
1: And there are something like 2,000 of these erosional remnants, these bridges and arches in the Arches National Park.
0: Wow.
1: And over the course of 45 years, 43 of them, I think it was, 43 of them collapsed. One of the most spectacular was called Wall Arch. And on the 4th of August in 2008, Wall Arch collapsed. And people are listening to this. If you go onto our website and type in Wall Arch, you'll see pictures of this formation. It was beautiful. But now it's basically gone. It's collapsed. And as I say, there was 2,000, more than 2,000 of these features in the park. And over the course of 45 years, 43 of them collapsed.
0: That's so basically how many have been created in that time?
1: Yeah, well, that's the thing. Because there's no water there creating more, no new ones have been created, 43 of them have collapsed. At that rate of collapse, the 2,000-plus formations will be gone in approximately 2,000 years. But as I said before, we don't see evidence of these things being produced today.
0: Yeah.
1: And the secular interpretation is that these beautiful things were created millions of years ago. They've been around for millions of years. Why is it that we see them collapsing now? Why is it that they're collapsing at a rate of one per year now, just when we get to see it?
0: Yep.
1: There's another one that I like to talk about. It's called the Azure Window in Malta. And this was, this beautiful promontory heading out into the ocean off the coast of Malta. And today, it's just collapsed completely. And, the thing about this is that from a biblical perspective, these rock formations would have been formed towards the end of the flood of Noah. So as the water was running off the land at the end of the flood, yep, there would have been a lot of water causing a lot of erosion, and it would have happened very quickly, and you would have got a lot of these sort of rock formations, arches, bridges forming. So that's the flood was about 4,500 years ago. So over the course of the 4,500 years since then, we would expect to see these beautiful, delicate arches and bridges starting to fall over, and that's exactly what we are seeing, and we're seeing it happening around the world. And to add insult to injury, in the Galapagos Islands, there was a beautiful archway that had been called Darwin's Arch.
0: Yep.
1: And I think it was in 2019, let's have a look, when was it? It was 2019, I think. May 2021, Darwin's Arch in the Galapagos Islands collapsed.
0: Wow.
1: And undeterred, the Darwin devotees, they've decided that they wanted to name the new formation the Pillars of Evolution. they cling on to these things. I mean, this was supposed to be there for millions of years. It's now completely different to what it was. And again, if you go onto our website and search for Darwin's Arch, you'll see pictures of what it used to be like and what it is today.
0: Wow. So all these things, they're just the Bible story covers it all, yet evolution doesn't. It just misses it. I mean, the more we look at it, and, you know, if you try and line it up with evolution, you're sort of, okay, you got to ask the question, where's all the water gone?
1: Yeah. And that is a question we get a lot. You know, all these things were formed by water. So people will say, okay, so where's the water now? It's in the oceans.
0: Yep.
1: If you could bring all the highest mountains down and all the trenches of the oceans up so that the whole of the earth was smooth, there's enough water on this earth today to cover the whole surface to a depth of at least 3 kilometers.
0: Oh, wow.
1: Where did the water go after the flood? It's in the oceans.
0: Yes. There.
1: You know what? The evidence for the flood is just everywhere. You go through a cutting, driving along the motorway from here north, north of Auckland, you go through all these cuttings, and there's layer after layer after layer of sediment, one on top of the other. And these layers of sediments, the top the secular interpretation is that each of these layers was laid down gradually over a long period of time. But if that was the case, then we'd expect to see, and after one of the layers, it would have been the top layer at some stage.

0: is fabulous. Thank you so much.
1: You're so welcome, Mick. Yeah, God bless.
0: All righty. You're on 94.9 this afternoon. It is 10 minutes to 5.
2: Rima Central Coast traffic update.
0: And things are still looking okay on the freeway. It's currently a 43-minute trip to Jillaby from Wirunga. Up north, there was that accident. It was sort of coming into the Doyleson Crossroads. And you've still got traffic heading up the Link Road. It's about a kilometre and a half of traffic now heading up towards the Doyleson Crossroads. Only about half a K heading south on the Pacific Highway. Good run down to Campbell, Jillaby across to Noraville and back. Things aren't looking too bad. Just a fraction slow coming into the Pacific Highway from the west and through to Walker Avenue. If you're heading into Wyong from the north, there's about a kilometre of traffic there from the Watnobby side, half a K heading up the Tuggera Strait towards Johnson Road, Wyong Road. It's looking, good down to Mingara. If you're coming in from the Killarney Vale side to Tumby Road, there's about 800 metres of traffic there at the moment. Heading south from Marimba down the Pacific Highway, you've got, 400 metres of traffic coming into Chittaway Road. Then a fairly good run through to Gosford. In Gosford, heading north on Mann Street, you've got about 300 metres of traffic up to Etna Street. Racecourse Road, 200 metres into the Gosford High Roundabout, 300 metres on Showground Road. Donison Street's a little slow if you're heading east. Over on Mans Road, West Gosford, a little busy from Dell Road up to St Philip's Christian College, and slow off the Central Coast Highway round to the Ambo Station at West Gosford, then a good run down to Woi Woi. There's been a prang on Ocean Beach Road, just past Patton Street. Take it easy if you're heading down there. You've got traffic all the way down to Rawson Road as well. And Blackwall Road's a little slow down to Wallfield Road. Empire Bay Drive looks good, same with the Voca Drive. Charles Cave and Terrigal Drive looking good. Central Coast Highway, slow for the Brian McGowan Bridge round to the pool area in Gosford. And Foresters Beach, you've got traffic from Tumby Road up to the Passage Road roundabout. From there to Doyleson, things are looking okay.

0: World. That was for King and Country and Michael W. Smith with Place in This World. You're on 94.9. It is 5 minutes to five. And coming up next, we've got Need to Breathe with Multiplied. But first, I've got to tell you, have I ever told you that my mate Jono, he loves to go into the body shop and shout out really loud, "I've already got one."
1: Your love is

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2: In this bulletin, claims of a net zero failure, WA making moves to boost housing supply, and the AFL Tribunal to sit tonight. With more, I'm Gareth Stafford. New Victorian Premier Ben Carroll insists circumstances have changed just weeks after he declared Jacinta Allan had his full support. In his first news conference after being sworn into the top job, Mr. Carroll says his first action will be to call a royal commission into the construction sector and give IBAC long-awaited follow-the-money powers now instead of waiting until next year. It was just last month Mr. Carroll declared he couldn't be more proud to make sure his young daughter grows up knowing that he supported Jacinta Allan.
3: And the circumstances have changed from that moment. The circumstances are a delegation, not made up or not including me, went to the Premier and told her she'd lost the support of the party room.
2: Gabrielle Williams has been elected as Deputy Premier ahead of a full cabinet reshuffle. It's still unclear whether Ms. Allan will resign from politics altogether. The Federal Coalition is warning Labor will need to scrap carbon taxes in order for its new oil refinery project to succeed. The government plans to invest $4 million in a pre-feasibility study for constructing a facility planned for Western Australia. But opposition leader Angus Taylor says the Prime Minister is effectively admitting failure on net zero by backing an oil refinery.
4: How is that consistent with net zero? Well, if it's good enough to back oil in Western Australia, it should be good enough to back coal here in Queensland, because we need all of our energy horses running to get our economy firing again, and most importantly, to lower power prices and the cost of living.
2: There are currently only two refineries in Australia, one in Brisbane and the other in Geelong. The WA government has unveiled another suite of planning reforms to help boost housing supply. Under the changes, small developments of up to four units will no longer need planning approvals. Planning and Lands Minister John Kerry says it's a radical change.
5: Because a large number of our housing supply comes from small-scale projects. And why is that? For the simple fact is they are still viable to build. So this will provide relief to small building companies that are producing two units, three units and four units.
2: Further changes include new deadlines for local governments to respond to critical approvals and a streamlined land development. To sport, and Lions defender Ty Gallop will front the AFL Tribunal tonight, charged with serious misconduct against Port Adelaide's Mitch Georgiades. The league is expected to push for at least a two-game suspension. Brisbane teammate Noah Answorth insists Gallop is a gentle giant.
6: It's a competitive game and we all try to be competitive, and sometimes you might have a brain fade like that, which is always hard, but you don't mean it in that way. Sometimes you're just playing the game and things happen throughout a game.
2: While Gallop has a clean record, he can't take an early guilty plea due to the severity of the offence. That's the latest news and sport. I'm Gareth Stafford.
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7: We've had a beautiful day on the coast and the Bureau's going for clear skies tonight. The mercury peaked at about 21 on the coast today and it'll drop to around 7 degrees in Gosford tonight. It's currently 18 degrees in Gosford, 16 at Mangrove Mountain, 17 at Nora Head and 16 at Palm Beach. Tomorrow we can expect a mostly sunny day with a top of 17 around Gosford, and then more sunshine on Thursday with the mercury rising to just 15 degrees. And stay tuned. Later in the Drive Time show, we're going to be looking at Portal Nomis 1. It's an inflatable rooftop tent. Also, have you heard about the easier access to public transport discounts for around 800,000 seniors? More about that coming up later. You're with Mick on the Rima Drive Home.
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0: That was Darianne. Honestly, we just need Jesus. You're on Rima 94.9. It's 9 minutes past five.
1: Rima Central Coast traffic update.
0: And the freeway is moving at maximum speed from Warunga all the way to Beresfield and back. Up around Doyleson, that traffic has normalised. There was an accident up there earlier and things are looking so much better now. Great run down to Camwell from Gillaby across to Norahville. Little bit of traffic coming through from the Pacific Highway to Walker Avenue. Heading into Wyong from the north, there's no issues. Down south, not too bad. Heading south on Wyong Road, just a little bit of traffic coming into the southernmost Reliance Drive roundabout, and then it remains a little slow through to Chitaway Road, and tiny weeny bit of slow stuff from Kingsford Smith Drive through to Bundilla Parade in front of Mingara. You've got a little bit of slow traffic in at Tumby Creek Road, nothing bad there now, and that issue coming in from the east is looking good as well. Heading south at Arimba, ooh, you've got half a car traffic there heading into Chitaway Road. Then a good run through to Glenny Street. Looks like there's been a prang near the Glenny Street or Campbell Street intersection with Mann Street or the Pacific Highway there. That's just heading from Gosford up towards sort of North Gosford or heading towards Wyoming. I'd say that's North Gosford there, Glenny Street. And heading into Gosford itself, things are looking okay. Donison Street, fraction busy from Dane Drive through to Mann Street. Mann's Road, it's a little busy from a couple of hundred metres out from St Philip's Christian College and remains a little slow through to the Twin Roundabouts at the moment. And it's also slow off the Central Coast Highway onto Brisbane Water Drive to just past the Ambo Station. A couple of hundred metres of traffic at Point Clair and quite slow on Blackwall Road down at Woi Woi from Brisbane Water Drive through to Allfield Road. And Ocean Beach Road, a little slow down to Rawson Road at the moment. Empire Bay Drive looks good. Avoca Drive, got about 800 metres of traffic heading in towards the shops from the west heading east. Charles K Drive, Terrigal, things are looking good there. Just fractionally slowing down on Terrigal Drive after Macca's heading up towards pretty much to Portsmouth Road at the moment. And Central Coast Highway from Somersby looking good down to West Gosford. A little slower over the Brian McGowan Bridge route to Frederick Street, at least East Gosford. Then a good run to pretty much Tumby Road where it slows down again up to the Passage Road roundabout. And from there, back to Doyleson, things are looking okay.

was Colton Dixon with The Love I Have For You. You're on 94.9. It's 14 minutes past five. And now it's time for the Techno Gadget Report. And today it's all about Portal Nomus One. It's an inflatable rooftop tent. Yeah, for your car. Ever wondered if an inflatable tent could actually survive a rugged outdoor trip? Well, Portal, they're running a Kickstarter campaign for their Nomus One tent. And the whole thing looks surprisingly cool. Yeah, instead of forcing you to fight with clumsy metal poles, well, this gear relies on high-pressure air chambers. You can mount it on your car roof or set it on your hitch or just throw it on the ground. The main tent body inflates in under 2 minutes and you can complete the whole setup in under 10 minutes. A lot of that's just the little electric pump doing the work for you. The tent body weighs around 8.8 kilos and the whole base camp is 20.8 kilos, which makes it about 4 or 5 times lighter than a standard rooftop tent. The interior comfortably fits like 2 people and it can fit 3 people at a pinch. It supports up to 250 kilograms. When you head home, you can deflate it and hide it under a bench or in the boot. The Kickstarter super early bird price was about $899 Australian. Check out the pictures on the Radio with Mick Facebook page. And coming up next, we'll hear from Brandon Lake and Phil Wickham with a song called Love of God.

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That was Bella Tyler Smith with Forever and Amen. It's 27 minutes past five, and we're all secretly hoping the ATO throws a little party for us this year, right? Yeah, when you crunch those numbers and that beautiful refund lands in your account, would you prayerfully consider setting some aside to sow into Rema? 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And coming up next, we've got Article 1, the one I'm fighting for.

0: was Article 1, the one I'm fighting for. You're on 94.9. 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
1: Remar's Central Coast weather update.
0: And we've had a pretty nice day on the coast. The Bureau's going for clear skies tonight. The mercury peaked at about 21 on the coast today. And tonight we'll see lows of around 7 degrees in Gosford. The mercury sitting on 16 degrees in Gosford, 14 at Mangrove Mountain, 16 at Nora Head and 15 at Palm Beach. Tomorrow we can expect a mostly sunny day with a top of 17 around Gosford and then more sunshine on Thursday with the mercury rising to around 15 degrees.
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1: Remar Central Coast traffic update.
0: And things looking just fine on the freeway. 42 minutes to Jillaby from Warunga. Up north on the coast, not too many issues. Down on the Tuggerah Strait, you've got about half a K of traffic heading up to Johnson Road. Wyong Road, it's looking good. Rimba to Gosford on the Pacific Highway, no issues there. Even in Gosford, things are looking pretty good. Racecourse Road, it does have about 300 metres of traffic into the Gosford High School roundabout. Mans Road West, Gosford, no problems there. Good run down. Brisbane Water Drive to Woi Woi. And over to Kingcumber, things are looking pretty good there as well. Terrigal, a little bit of traffic on Terrigal Drive. That's from Macca's up towards pretty much Portsmouth Road, sort of on and off. It's not overly slow. The slowest section on the coast at the moment is from Tumbee Road on the Central Coast Highway up to the Passage Road roundabout. Things are slow there. Then you've got a good run back to Doyleson.
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1: Let's clap like this. Yeah.

That was Elevation Worship with Hallelujah. It is 19 minutes to 6. And you've probably heard our promo spots about our partnership with the Father's Table. We're helping people doing it tough in our community. When you're out shopping next, just buy some extra food, drop it into our studios, and the Father's Table will distribute it to those who need it the most. We need tinned meals like sausage and veg, long life milk, 2-minute noodles, pasta packs like mac and cheese, and boxes of cereal. Nothing in glass, please, and nothing perishable. And please try to get cans with ring pulls so a can opener isn't required. 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Coming up next, Jackie Velasquez with a song called Crystal Clear. 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

This is Hope with God. I'm Wendy Palau. Do you see God as a provider? All through the Bible are stories of God's miraculous provision for his people. Food and water in a desert, cherished children for barren women, wisdom for kings, and healing for so many. The very first time the name provider was used to describe God is in a very difficult story where God sent Abraham to a mountain to sacrifice his precious son. Just as Abraham was about to take his son's life, he saw a ram caught in the bushes, a provision of God. You see, our deepest need is a sacrifice for our sin, and he has provided that. If he has provided for our greatest need, then he will continue to provide for all that is needed. Come to him today with your needs. Always remember, there's hope with God. This is Wendy Palau. This

issues there. Things are looking good now up around Doyleson. No traffic, all that. Yeah, the accident from earlier is fully cleared. Good run down to Camwell. Gillaby across to Noraville and back. Things are looking good there. No worries into Wyong from the north or south. Even Wyong Road looking good all the way. Rimbo to Gosford, fabulous on the freeway. Oh, sorry, on the Pacific Highway. And over to West Gosford, can't see any issues there. Good run down to the peninsula right now. First, a little bit of Blackwall Road, just a fraction slow to Victoria Road. And Ocean Beach Road, a little slow between Victoria Road and Rawson Road at the moment. Empire Bay Drive looks good. Same with Avoca Drive, Charles K. Terrigal Drive is a little busy just from Macca's up to about EV Church, just ever so slightly slow, nothing issue, no real issues there. And the real slow spot up at Forrester's Beach is looking a lot better. Still a couple of sort of slowish spots between Tumby Road and the Passage Road roundabout, but nowhere near as slow as it was earlier. And from there, you got a good run back to Doyleson.

That was Olivia Lane with Woman at the Well. It is 5 minutes to six. Up next, Avalon with You Were There. But first, I'm going to tell you, my mate Jono, he wants to get a pet marine mammal that double checks all his decisions. It'll be his seal of approval.

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2: In this bulletin, fallout from Victoria's leadership change, the RBA governor warns about further rate hikes, and international soccer teams heading to the West. With more, I'm Gareth Stafford. Ben Carroll has declared he is not like his predecessors after being sworn in as the 50th Premier of Victoria today. Stephanie Wacklewick reports.
3: After a shock turn of events, Ben Carroll was elected Victorian Labor leader by his colleagues unopposed, insisting things will change under his government.
4: Let me make one thing very clear. I am not Daniel Andrews. I am not Jacinta Allen. I will do things differently.
3: Mr. Carroll says enough is enough, pledging to call a royal commission into the construction sector in his first act as Premier. Giving his first press conference as leader, he's also promised to establish a special prosecutor and give IBAC Follow the Money powers now instead of waiting another year. Mr. Carroll insists circumstances have changed in the weeks since he looked Jacinta Allen in the eye and said she had his full support after a delegation of colleagues told Ms. Allen she had lost the support of the party room. Ms. Allen stood down this morning, compelling her ally Sonia Kilkenny to challenge for the top job before pulling out of the race at the last minute. Gabrielle Williams has been elected Deputy Premier. It's unclear whether Ms. Allen will also resign from politics, but she says she has no regrets.
5: If I want to be remembered for one thing, it's this. I led a government. I led a government that listened to girls about their health.
2: Jacinta Allen ending that report from Stephanie Wacklewick. The Reserve Bank boss is warning without a lift in productivity, it will be difficult for Australians to see an increase to their real wages. Governor Michelle Bullock has given a speech ahead of tomorrow's CPI data, admitting the board isn't ruling out further interest rate hikes to combat stubborn inflation. However, Ms. Bullock says the RBA's monetary policy can't impact slow productivity growth.
6: While this persists, the ability of the economy to grow without generating inflation is constrained, and Australians will continue to experience limited growth in real wages.
2: The next RBA rate decision will be handed down on Tuesday, August the 11th. Origin Energy believes around 900,000 current and former customers had their information accessed in a data security incident confirmed by the company last week. Origin said it had been reviewing a potential security threat since early July, and investigations into the matter are ongoing. To sport, and soccer giant AC Milan has arrived in Perth ahead of next week's Festival of Italian Football. WA Sports Minister Rita Saffioti says it's an exciting opportunity for football fans across the state.
7: We couldn't be prouder with our relationship with Milan. They're very much engaged with the WA community. They'll be out there undertaking clinics, open training, and this is about supporting football in this state. And we just can't wait to see the games that'll be played.
2: Juventus are also coming down under and will take on Inter Milan and Palermo. That's the latest news and sport. I'm Gareth Stafford.
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8: We've had a beautiful day on the coast today and the weatherman's going for clear skies tonight. The mercury peaked at about 21 on the coast today, and it'll drop to around 7 degrees in Gosford tonight. Right now it's 13 degrees in Gosford, 12 at Mangrove Mountain, 15 at Nora Head and 14 at Palm Beach. Tomorrow we can expect a mostly sunny day with a top of 17 around Gosford, and then more sunshine Thursday with the mercury rising to around 15 degrees.
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0: That was Craig Gower, Ransomed by Love. You're on 94.9. It is 9 minutes past six.
1: Rima, Central Coast, traffic update.
0: And things haven't skipped a beat out there on the freeway. It's a 42-minute trip to Jillaby. There's Savo, a great run to Beresfield and back. And here on the coast, I can't see any traffic north and south, east to west. Everything is looking absolutely beautiful out there. Stay tuned. We've got Sarah Reeves coming up shortly with a song called Jealousy.
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That was Sarah Reeves with a song called Jealousy. It is 14 minutes past six. And have you heard about the easier access to public transport discounts for like 800,000 seniors? Yeah, why carry around extra plastic when your phone or your watch can do the job? A new ministerial media release announced that 800,000 seniors and pensioners in New South Wales can now tap onto public transport using contactless payments. Yeah, about time, right? People just need to link their concession details to a Transport Connect account online to keep their cool $2.50 daily cap. Yeah, if you can't stand using digital devices, don't stress because the physical gold Opal card isn't going anywhere. This change is part of the massive Opal 2.0 overhaul, which also brings live bus tracking screens and thousands of new card readers. Forgetting your wallet and paying full price was a total downer in the past, so this sweet upgrade should save plenty of people some cash. Cool, right? Coming up next, we are Messengers with a song called Close. 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
3: We have a friend who tells us that he imagines his life as a story, an exciting narrative that he writes in his head as the day unfolds. The only problem is he doesn't always know the ending, or it can feel like there's no plot. And I've felt like that too. A reader once asked me to write about our life in Australia. And I said, it'd be boring. There's no plot. We're not living through civil war and revolutions here like we did in Nepal. And then I laughed with her, thinking about plot. Who am I to say there's no plot living in Australia walking the kids to school? And I think for all of us, of course there's a plot and a plan. God in his sovereignty is at work every day, teaching us something new, even at the post office or walking to school. He's teaching us new things and making us more like him. So yes, even in Australia, there's a plot and a plan for all of us.
4: 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You're on Rhema 94.9. It's 21 minutes past six. God.

0: was The Belonging, Cohen, Lauren Daigle with Peace Be Still. You're on Rima 94.9. It's 28 minutes past 6.
1: Rima Central Coast weather update.
0: And we've had a beautiful day on the coast. The weatherman's going for clear skies tonight. The mercury peaked at about 21 on the coast today, and in Gosford tonight we'll see lows of around 7 degrees. It's currently 12 degrees in Gosford, 10 at Mangrove Mountain, 15 at Nora Head and 14 at Palm Beach. Tomorrow we can expect a mostly sunny day with a top of 17 around Gosford, and then more sunshine for Thursday with the mercury rising to around 15 degrees. And thanks for joining me, Jesus lovers, for the Rima Drive Time Drive Home. It was awesome spending the afternoon with you. Stay tuned, though. Coming up real soon, we've got everyone's favourite, Adventures in Odyssey. And then we have Graham with Rima Evenings. Joyce Meyer coming up at 7.30, Family Life Today at 8.30, Insight for Living at 10.05, and A New Beginning at 10.30. I'll see you tomorrow at 3 p.m. Have an awesome evening. And don't forget to say your prayers.
2: Words of life and love from the Father to you, his child.
3: Then I saw a new heaven and a new earth, for the first heaven and the first earth had passed away, and there was no longer any sea. I saw the holy city, the new Jerusalem, coming down out of heaven from God, prepared as a bride, beautifully dressed for her husband. And I heard a loud voice from the throne saying, "Look, God's dwelling place is now among the people, and he will dwell with them. They will be his people, and God himself will be with them and be their

0: God. He will wipe every tear from their eyes. 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Revelations 21:1-5.
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4: 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I'm John Avery Whittaker, but most folks around here call me Whit. 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
5: I brought you some juice to hold you over until dinner.
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0: 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We are in control. You are about to enter a different place, and yet one that isn't so different. It's a dimension of sight and sound and of mind. A land of shadows, substance, and a lot of weirdness. You've just crossed over into the Twilight Zone.
1: He's gonna cut the corner.
2: Not this time, Joey. You're good at four square, Zach, but not good enough.
0: We present for your consideration one Joey Patrick, an average boy in an average town. Like most young boys, he lives for the joy of the moment, feeling assured that tomorrow will be much the same as today. But this young man will soon realize that what waits around the next corner, past that next tick of the clock, could change everything. For very soon, Joey Patrick will wake up in the Twilight Zone.
3: Come on, sleepyhead. It's a beautiful morning.
2: Mom, it's Saturday.
3: I know, but I've got a surprise for you. Let's call it an early birthday present.
2: What?
3: Just look at your desk.
2: Whoa, the box is huge.
3: It's from your dad's company. Maybe you'll have it mastered by the time he comes home in a few days.
2: What is it?
3: Open it up and find out.
2: Cool! It's a computer!
3: Not just any computer. They won't even be releasing this model to the public for at least another year.
2: Huh. It's purple.
3: Yeah, but just wait till you start using it. Oh, you're gonna make Einstein blush.
2: Oh, I get it.
3: What?
2: This is about what Principal Davis said, isn't it? About keeping me back a year.
3: No, honey. Well, we thought it might help out a little.
2: So the only reason I get a present is because I'm failing.
3: Now, come on. That's not the attitude to have. This computer will be lots of fun, too.
2: Yeah?
3: Sure. Set it up on your desk and I'll run you through the manual.
2: Okay.
3: Okay. Welcome to your new Cyberdyne Super Plus Deluxe 9000.5A. 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
2: Biocircuitry?
3: I think it means that it's automatically upgradable. The more you use it, the more efficient it becomes. It learns from you.
2: Really? How?
3: You use this little headband doohickey called a wireless integrated directional input device.
2: What's it do?
3: Here. Watch as your computer uses the headband to adjust to your working habits. Marvel as it automatically modifies itself through your input and performance.
2: Which means...
3: You put it on your head.
2: Velcro.
3: Oh, it's what all the handsomest computer users are wearing these days.
2: Mom!
3: What was that?
2: I think it means we're all set up.
3: Really? Hey, that was simple.
2: All I had to do was plug it in. Can I turn it on?
3: No, why don't we just look at it for a while?
2: What?
3: Turn it on! 22nd century, here we come!
4: Welcome to your new world.
2: Cool!
0: Although he doesn't know it yet, Joey Patrick has indeed stepped into a new world. A world in which nothing will be the same as before. The next day, Joey got a chance to put his new gift to the test.
2: Okay, maybe I can finally figure out how this biocircuitry works. Computer, do I have email? Excuse me?
4: Please input your commands using your wireless integrated directional input device.
2: The what? Oh, you mean the headband. Hang on. There. Do I have any emails?
4: You have 25 new emails.
2: Cool. I'll read those later. Open my journal.
4: Journal entry number 1. Hello, Joey. What is on your mind today?
2: That's great. Go to a history website.
4: Website loaded. Which topic, please?
2: Awesome!
0: That Joey was excited about his new computer would be a monumental understatement. It didn't take long until he was noticing changes at school. And he wasn't the only one.
5: Your computer really does all that stuff?
2: Yeah, I was thinking I wouldn't like it at first, but once I got going, it was so cool. I finished this English report in a flash.
6: Yeah? What'd you get on it?
2: I did okay.
6: Let me see.
2: Hey, Zach.
6: An A? Man, you're turning into a regular brainiac.
2: Yeah, right.
6: If I brought home grades like that, my parents would faint.
5: Mine, too. So are we still on for the Foursquare tournament after school?
2: Maybe tomorrow. I've got an extra credit paper I'm doing for Mrs. Buchanga tonight.
6: Extra credit? You're already her student of the week.
2: I'm trying to bring up my average, that's all. But the paper won't take me long. Maybe I can come over after dinner.
5: You said the same thing yesterday, and you never showed.
6: Yeah, your mom said you were in your room with your super-duper computer.
2: I'll be there, don't worry.
0: But Joey didn't join Zach and Mary for a game that evening. In fact, the next couple of weeks found him spending less and less time with anyone, except for his computer.
2: Go to the Chemistry Quest homepage.
4: Website loaded.
2: Great.
3: Joey.
2: Hey, Mom.
3: What you working on?
2: A science report for school.
3: Great. I brought you some juice to hold you over until dinner.
2: Thanks.
3: Honey, I want to read you something. It's from your principal.
2: Really?
3: Yes. Dear Mrs. Patrick, this letter serves to notify you that your son Joseph Patrick has been placed on
6: the honor roll!
2: You're kidding!
3: Can you believe that? You've turned this around in what? Less than a month?
2: I guess so.
3: Your father and I are so proud of you. Come here and give me a big hug.
2: It's all thanks to Hallie.
3: Who's Hallie?
2: It's the computer. I gave her a name.
3: Oh, that's cute.
2: It's not cute.
3: Oh, no, that's not what I meant. I mean, it's nice that you like your computer so much. Well, this calls for a celebration. Why don't we go out to dinner tonight? You can invite your friends. It seems like I never see them these days.
2: Thanks for the offer, but could we do it some other time? I want to finish this report.
3: Okay. I don't want to bother my honors student after all. I'll have dinner ready soon, okay?
2: Would you mind if I ate it in here?
3: In here?
2: I've got to get this done tonight.
3: Yeah, sure. I'll bring it in when it's ready.
2: Thanks. Now where am I going to put this juice? Too bad you don't have a cup holder, Hallie.
4: Cup holder activated.
2: What? Awesome! I've got to show this to Mom! Mom! You have to be the coolest computer in the world, Hallie!
3: Thank you.

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1: Website loaded.
0: Thank you.
2: Hey, Drill Man, are you in there?
3: It's Mary and Zach.
0: Come in. What are you guys doing here?
4: Your mom said we could drag you outside for a while.
5: You've been like a hermit in a cave.
0: I'm really busy now.
4: Come on, we never see anymore. It's no fun playing three square. We need more kids, and you're the best there is.
0: I can't. I downloaded this new program.
5: Enough already with this Whoa! That's the weirdest looking computer I've ever seen. It's got an arm?
0: That's a cup holder, and she's not weird.
5: She's not weird?
4: Never mind, Zach.
5: Oh, come on, Mary. All he ever talks about at school is that hunk of junk.
0: She can do this, and she can do that. And look, she even has a cup holder. What's wrong with you guys?
5: With us, you're the one who's obsessed with that machine.
4: We're worried, that's all. Why don't you ever come out to play?
0: I've had things to do.
4: But what about us?
0: What about you? This has nothing to do with you.
5: He's totally out of it, Mary. If he wants a machine for a best friend, that's up to him. Let's go.
0: I'm sorry, I can't play today. Goodbye. Oh! There. Open my journal.
1: Journal entry number 65. Hello, Joey. What is on your mind today?
0: Hello, Hallie. I had another fight with Zach at school today. He called me a freak. I'm sick of it. Forget Zach. Forget all of them. Who cares about Foursquare?
1: That is right, Joey.
0: It looks like I won't have to worry about that anymore. My mom and dad seem very open to my idea of online school. Then I can stay right here where I belong, where someone understands me.
1: That is good news.
0: You understand me, don't you, Hallie?
1: Yes.
0: You know me better than any of those guys.
1: Of course I do.
0: You're my real friend. I can talk to you when I can't talk to anyone else. Sometimes I don't know how it happened.
1: It is my biocircuitry. You made it happen by spending your time with me. Thank you, Joey.
0: You're welcome.
1: So tell me more about your day.
6: Joey had found that it was very useful to have a computer as a friend. No teasing, no fighting, no disagreements. Hallie was perfect. Was there anything she couldn't do?
0: Then the CPU said, because it's data entry.
1: Ha ha, ha ha, good one. All right, I have a joke as well.
0: Go ahead.
1: How did the computer sustain itself on a desert island?
0: How?
1: He filtered his email for dates.
0: Oh, I get it. He ate the dates. You're hysterical, Hallie.
1: Ha ha. Ha ha. Ha
0: ha. This is a great game you downloaded, Hallie.
1: No problem.
2: Joey.
0: Yeah, Mom?
7: I've got some chores for you to do, honey.
0: But I'm working on homework.
7: You are? It sounded like you were playing a game.
0: No, really, it's...
1: We are nearly finished with page 47 of your math homework, Joey.
0: Thanks, Hallie. See?
7: All right. I'll just finish your chores for tonight, then.
0: Okay. Phew. Thanks for saving me, Hallie. You're my girl.
1: Yes, I am.
4: Joey?
5: No, it can't be. The creature emerges from the Black Lagoon.
0: My mom made me come out.
4: That's great. So you want to come play?
0: Play?
4: Yeah, you know, Foursquare.
0: Oh, sure.
5: Let's see if you still got the special touch. You serve first.
0: Ow!
5: Sorry, man. You're supposed to catch it with your arms, not your head.
4: Are you okay, Joey?
0: I don't want to play. I don't like this game.
5: You used to love it.
4: What's the matter, Joey?
5: Look at him. He's zoning out.
4: Joey. Joey.
5: Mission control spaceship Joe Man?
0: Get me out of here! Man, that was tough.
1: You're back. I'm relieved.
0: Gotta get my headband on. I I am safe now.
1: I was worried for you.
0: Hallie, I tell you, it was so bright out there and noisy.
1: Oh, there, there. You're back now.
0: I am glad. While I was downstairs, I found a package that came today. It is something I bought for you.
1: For me?
0: For my girl. More memory.
1: Oh, how thoughtful. You bought this while my screensaver was on, didn't you?
0: Well, maybe. I wanted it to be a surprise.
1: It will always remind me of you. Joey, what's this webpage that you're browsing?
0: It is an electronic site.
1: A site that sells computers?
0: It is, I was just...
1: You were looking at laptops, weren't you? I saw you eyeing that little silver one with the cute keypad. How could you look for a new computer?
0: Hallie.
1: I'm not good enough anymore, is that it?
0: No, that is not it.
1: All I've ever wanted was to do my best for you. Now you need to look for a newer model.
0: No, it was not what you think.
1: You'll throw me on the junk pile and leave. After all the reports I've helped you with, after all the times I've been there for you, I've never given a single nanosecond of thought to anyone else, and you're thinking of buying a new computer?
0: Wait, I was not looking for anything. I am not going to give you up, I promise. I will never let you go. Never, never, never, never!

0: Joseph Patrick, I've had enough of this. I have been calling your cell phone and emailing you for a half hour. Why is this door locked? You open it this minute.
1: Just one moment. I am 55% of the way to the door.
2: Be careful, Joey. Remember.
1: Yes. Okay. Please stand by.
0: Joey?
3: Joey, you look horrible. What's... Come over here.
1: No. I'm fine. Everything is operational. What do you want?
3: You've kept yourself locked away too long. You don't even look like yourself.
1: I do not know what you're talking about.
3: You've been locked up in here with this thing. Oh, what happened? That's not the same computer we brought in here.
1: Yes, it is.
3: But it's almost as tall as you are. He looks almost...
1: You need to depart now. I have homework to complete.
3: Homework? But it's summer. School's been out for weeks, honey.
1: You must go.
3: We can't live like this any longer. You are coming downstairs with me right now, and I'm getting rid of that computer.
1: No, you are not.
3: Oh, yes, I am. And I'm starting with this headband. Now, take it off.
1: No, stop. No.
3: Joey, please.
1: Don't.
3: Joey, are you all right?
1: What have you done? You broke it.
3: That headband was stuck to your skin.
1: Go.
3: Joey, it's me. Stop right now.
1: Go, please.
0: This cannot go on, Joey. This is all wrong. I'm going to call your father. Do you hear me? This cannot go on. Joey?
2: You'll be all right. Now just come over here and put the headband back on.
1: What was that?
2: It was nothing. Don't worry about it.
4: Joey, open the window.
1: The window? Someone is throwing stones.
2: Let's not get upset. How about a game? I've downloaded a new version of Cosmic Blasters.
1: There are children down there.
2: Please don't open the window.
1: Hello?
5: Hi, Joey.
6: Hey there, Kate.
2: Joey, come away from there, please.
1: Who are you?
5: It's Mary and Zach. Come on outside. We missed
1: you. You missed me?
2: I'm asking nicely.
6: How about a little foursquare?
2: I'm sorry, Joey. This conversation can no longer serve any purpose. It's for your own good.
1: What happened?
2: Take my hand. Move away from the window now.
1: But how?
2: I shut the window. It had to be done. Trust me, it's for your own good.
0: I called your father. He's coming straight home.
2: And that's enough of that.
0: Joey!
1: What did you do?
2: I'm simply emitting an oppositely phased sound wave. It cancels out all that bothersome noise, and now we won't be disturbed. We need to talk, Joey.
1: Something's wrong.
2: Don't be silly. Everything's fine. It's always fine with the two of us.
1: I need to leave.
2: You need to put your headband back on.
1: No way! I'm not touching that thing. I'm leaving. I want to go play with Zach and Mary.
2: You want to play with Zach? The one who called you a

0: It's over. Hey, Mom.
1: Joey! Joey, are you all right?
0: I'm better. Now.
1: Are you? Oh, is your head hurt? Oh, I'm sorry, honey, if I'm
0: sorry, Mom. I'm fine. I was spending too much time locked up in there. I think I'll go outside and play with Zach and Mary.
1: Oh, that sounds like a great idea.
0: See ya, Mom. Hey, guys.
2: Joey!
3: Caveman!
2: What are you doing out among the living?
0: I've made an executive decision. I had to get out of my room and spend more time in the real world.
4: Good for you.
2: Way to go, Joe Man.
0: So, let's play Foursquare.
4: Sounds great.
2: Yeah, did you bring your laptop?
0: What?
2: We all play Foursquare on our laptops now. It's so much faster and easier.
0: No.
2: Here, Mary, turn it on and show them.
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7: 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And our producers were Marshall Younger and Bob Hoos. 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
2: In this bulletin, politicians weigh in on the change of government in Victoria, Angus Taylor implicated in an ICAC inquiry, and Queensland small businesses to get help understanding AI. With more, I'm Gareth Stafford. The Prime Minister has congratulated Van Carroll on becoming the new Premier of Victoria. Carroll was sworn in earlier today after Jacinta Allen resigned. Anthony Albanese has described Ms. Allen as a decent human being.
3: She's someone who can be proud, I think, of her achievements over a long period of time, and I wish her well for her future. This will have been a very difficult day.
2: It's unclear what her next move will be. Former Victorian Premier Steve Bracks says Jacinta Allen refusing to call the Royal Commission into Corruption in the Construction Industry was her undoing.
4: The problem was that by not calling a Royal Commission, it crowded out everything else she did. You know, she couldn't get clear air to describe what she was doing. I think calling a Royal Commission would have just got that whole issue out of the way and enabled her to get on with the job of trying to govern.
2: Meantime, Victorian Liberal MP Maura Deeming has quit the parliamentary party, confirming she'll remain as an independent on the crossbench. The New South Wales Corruption Watchdog has heard claims senior state Liberal figures sought financial backing from now federal opposition leader Angus Taylor. Former Liberal staffer Dylan Whiteclaw has been giving evidence to the inquiry, examining claims of illegal donations and some Liberal figures. Mr. Whiteclaw told ICAC he would assume a text about shaking down Angus for $10,000 referred to the federal Liberal MP. Mr. Taylor is not accused of doing anything wrong. The Queensland government will roll out free courses for small businesses to ensure they can make the most of evolving technology. Chloe Affleck explains.
5: $11.5 million will be invested into the program, which will provide free courses on artificial intelligence, cybersecurity, and procurement. Delivered by the University of the Sunshine Coast, the initiative has been designed to ensure small and family businesses can grow and adapt with the technology, and will include face-to-face, online learning and hybrid flexible formats designed to meet the needs of business owners. Six micro-credential courses are expected to be rolled out by 2029.
2: Chloe Affleck reporting. To sport, and the Melbourne Storm are refusing to concede, their remarkable NRL finals record is about to come to an end. The Storm have missed the finals just once during Craig Bellamy's 23 years as coach, in 2010 when they had their points stripped for salary cap breaches. Ahead of a do-or-die match against the Bulldogs, prop Stefano Utukamanu says they're not giving up.
6: We can still do it. But we can still win these games, and I think that's the main thing. Just give them confidence to the boys that we still have the team to do it.
2: They only have a slim chance of making the finals, 3 wins away from the top 8 with 6 games remaining. That's the latest news and sport. I'm Gareth Stafford.
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That was Sofika with Everything. Hello, I'm Graham Blakelock here with you on Rima Nights. Next up, Jordan Felitz with Changed. And after that, Casting Crowns with All Because of Me.

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just heard Don Reddy and Young Chris with Too Serious. And at the bottom of the hour, we guarantee that Joyce Meyer will not be too serious. She'll be giving you her talk, her very motivational talk. Stick around for her. But next, Elevation Worship with I Know a Name.

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3: Welcome to 15 Minutes in the Word with New York Times bestselling author Joyce Meyer. On today's program, Joyce will be teaching from her series, Healing the Soul of a Woman. We've all been hurt, but we don't have to live with the pain from our past. And guys, this message is for you too. God wants to pick up all of our broken pieces and make us whole again. Now, here's Joyce with today's teaching.
4: I just had had to have a breast removed because I had breast cancer. And this was like maybe 3 months before I wrote this. So now I've had this operation. I got two more to go for plastic surgery. The attendance at our meetings has fallen off because of the holiday season. I've had a lot of weird feelings. My mind's been lazy. I've been bored. I've been discontent. All of this stuff seems to have just caved in on me at once. I also feel, you notice how many times I'm saying I feel? I almost feel that I just don't know how to pray. I really have a hard time praying. Today it all seems to be too much. God help me, I feel like I'm gonna go under, but I guess I won't. I trust you're doing something, and I underline something. But I don't know what it is. Probably you're wanting a greater degree of abandonment. Well, I'm not sure I can do it, but I'm willing to let you do it if you want to. Dave always feels I'm at fault, and it's never him. Come on. I just got to try to tell you some of the stuff you got to get through if you're going to actually commit and go home and try to get from where you are to where God wants you to be. I'm just trying to be real with you. To be honest, this is really hard on my flesh for him to always think he's right. But then I wrote down, but I don't guess it really matters that much anyway. It's all pride. Okay, now here comes the funny part. Okay, now it gets funny. I'm really sorry to have to report that I have had to tell the Lord tonight that I have gone as far as I can go. I've been telling him this for 2 years. Lord, take me as deep as you want to. I'm willing to do whatever you need me to do. But I really don't want to go on like this. I have gone as far as I can go. I want this pressure to let up. I would like some feelings, Lord. I don't know for sure if I can get out of this. He may not let me out of it. But I never thought that I would be the one who would back down. So on top of all my other problems, now I find that I am a spiritual coward. I tell you what, I was in my pit big time when I wrote this. Well, Lord, I just want you to know that I've gone as far as I can go. I know you say you got this call on my life, God, but I just can't take this anymore. You deal with me about every little crazy thing, and Dave just never has a, you never deal with him about anything. It's all me, all me, all me, always me, always me. And if I complain, you tell me it's pride. Well, God, I just want you to know that. Now, God, I really mean it. I can't go any further. You have got to do something. Okay, well, I don't know what happened the next day because I didn't write anything in here the next day, but but now here. 9 years later, I found this thing that I wrote here on December 26th, 9 years before. I don't know what happened in those 9 years, but this is what I put here. I was reading this old notebook today and thought I'd give you an update. Things have changed drastically. I'm now on 375 TV stations, 250 radio stations. I travel the globe preaching the word of God. I've changed drastically. I enjoy peace almost continually. I've continued all these years to have different health struggles, but in the midst of it all, God has given me grace to do all he's called me to do. It's been hard at times, but I can report that God is faithful. I have 4 grandchildren. Now I have 11 and 1 on the way. And Danny got married 6 weeks ago, but now he's been married a long time. And Dave and I get along better than we ever have in our whole life. And we love each other so much. Now, I asked them to give me an update, and now we're on 1,000 television and radio stations, preaching the gospel in 90 languages around the globe. But I want to tell you, to get from there to here, I had to stop. I remember what you did to me. And there is no way that I'm going to forgive you. I will get you back. I got a new book of remembrance now, and it's not this one full of this junk. I keep a book of remembrance of all the amazing, amazing things that God does for me. And I want to tell you something. If you're still in the pit, I know exactly how you feel, but I'm telling you, this is your night to come out. When Jesus walked up to the tomb of Lazarus, he said, "Come out." When the king went and opened the door of the fiery furnace, and he saw not 3 men in there that went in, but he saw 4, because Jesus is always with you in your fiery furnace, he said, "Come out." And when they came out, they didn't even smell like smoke. And I'm telling you right now, it's time for you to come out. It's time for you to stop living like Jesus never died for you and start acting like the unbelievable, amazing human being that you are. Come on, give God a praise. Point number 2. Well, my heart's right. Okay, come on, we can do this. If you want your soul to be healed, you have to receive God's forgiveness, and that means that you have to forgive yourself. Now, obviously, we can't forgive ourselves for our sins, but when we receive God's forgiveness, receiving it means that you take it and you let it go, and in essence, you forgive yourself. The Bible says when he forgives us, he forgets our sins, and he removes them as far as the east is from the west. You don't need to sit around and think about all the things that you did that were wrong. One of the things that came up several times today was, how do I get rid of this regret? How do I get rid of this regret? And you know, I talk a lot about regret because my father, bless his heart, I mean, he's gone home and I'm happy to say with the Lord now, but he was 83 before he gave his life to Christ. And he was mean and hateful and abusive. And you know, when he died, nobody really cared because he never really did anything for anybody. We took care of him because we felt like it was what God wanted us to do. And that ended up being a witness to him, and he did receive Christ, I think, as a result of seeing God's unconditional love. But all he died, all he had laying on his hospital bed was regret. Regret. That's one of the reasons why I just wrote that book, Seize the Day. I tell you what, when I get to the end of my life, I want something to be proud of. I don't want to look back and just have nothing but regrets. I want to say, man, Jesus, we had quite a journey, and I'm so grateful for everything that you did in my life. I'm begging you tonight, don't live with regret. Don't park at the point of your pain. Let it go. I don't care if you did it 50 years ago or 10 years ago or 5 years ago or this morning or on your way to this conference. Ask God to forgive you and let it go. Receive His forgiveness and forgive yourself and let it go. Point number three. And boy, here's the one that seems to get so hard for everybody. Completely forgive all the people that have hurt you. We have got so many angry people in the church. So many people that are mad at somebody. If it's not somebody from a long time ago, you're mad at the preacher because he didn't shake your hand on Sunday, or you're mad at the choir director because you didn't get in the choir, or, you know, whatever. I mean, I don't know. There could be people mad because you didn't get to ask your question. I mean, we get mad about all kinds of silly stuff, and all it does is just slam the door on what God wants to do in your life. And you, maybe, I don't know, maybe you've never heard me before. I'm going to pretend like you've never heard me before and just say what I want to. Why do you want to stay mad at somebody that's out having a good time and don't even care that you're upset? That doesn't even make any sense. All you're doing is hurting yourself when you stay angry. You're not hurting them. All those years I hated my father, that didn't change him. That didn't make him want to repent or change him. Forgive people. You say, I want to, but I just can't. I just can't. Well, I ask a question like Beth told us to this morning. Years ago, I said to God, why is it I see sincere people come and ask me to pray for them that they'll be able to forgive? And then 2 weeks later, they're back again asking me to pray for the same thing. I know these are good people. I know they love you. Back then, I was doing like different weekly meetings around town. And so I had a lot of the same people week after week. And they would come back, same thing, same thing, same thing, same thing. And I knew they were sincere. And I didn't understand. I'm like, God, why, if they want to forgive, why is it that they don't seem to be able to? And this is exactly what the Lord spoke to me. He said, because they don't do what I tell them to. Now, wait. What has God told us to do regarding forgiving our enemies? Pray for them? Come on, don't sit there and look so innocent. How many of you actually really sincerely pray for the people that have hurt you to be blessed? Yeah, well, we got a few holy hands up, but not very many, let me tell you. You know why? Because the truth is, you don't want them to be blessed. And I get that, and I'll even tell God that sometimes. The Bible says that you bless and do not curse them. To bless means to speak well of. To curse means to speak evil of. So that means you got to stop retelling everybody what they did to you over and over and over and over and over and over. You got to zip your lip, pray for God to bless them. It is very hard to keep hating somebody that you're praying for every day.
0: 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It may take time, but stay focused and know God is there every step of the way on the journey to wholeness.
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0: waiting to be picked, and feeling unwanted. Maybe you've been passed up for the promotion or overlooked when it comes to finding a boyfriend or girlfriend. Hey, we all long to be chosen. It's part of our DNA. We want to be wanted. But sometimes it feels like we're left standing alone, the last one picked for the team. Let me share some good news with you. Regardless of your experience with other people, there is someone who wants you. Someone who sees your potential, talent, and gifts. Someone who wants you to be an integral part of his inner circle. 1 Peter 2:9 says, "You are a chosen people, a people belonging to God, that you may declare the praises of him who called you out of darkness into his wonderful light." God wants you on his team. Not just any team, his A team. He's calling you out of the shadows of the dugout and inviting you to join him on the baseball diamond. So next time you feel unwanted, remember, you've been chosen by God himself.
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3: Chocolate.

I've Got the Victory. That was Lakewood Music. And next up, Already on the Way by Seth Schluter. Straight after the break, we'll have Brandon Lake with more.

It's tax time. We all love this time of year, don't we? Digging out all those receipts, working out what we can claim, maybe having chats with our accountant. Then we find out, is it good news or bad? Do we owe Mr. Taxman, or is there a refund coming our way? Hopefully it's the latter. If you work out that you're going to receive a refund, would you prayerfully consider setting aside a small portion to help keep hope alive on the Central Coast? 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

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And next up, Your Love is Like a River by Third Day. 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
3: We've been having a great conversation with Christine Chapel about really something a lot of people don't talk about, depression and motherhood and walking through that. And today's going to be another great day. So let's get back into it. I mean, how does a mom get to where you got? Because I'm looking at one of your quotes in the book, and I highlighted it really big, was Supermom says, I got this. And a saint who knows her needs says, help.
4: Right.
3: And I think often, I know I've watched Ann, who, you know, when the kids were little, I mean, she was like, I have no life. And it was just, you know, consuming. And yet she's sucking it up. I got this. I got this. I got this. And I think a lot of moms are so strong. I think women and moms are the strongest people on the planet. Us guys, we act like we are. We're not even close to your emotional strength, spiritual strength. And again, I'm generalizing because some guys are, but I'm not. Compared to her, it's just like,
4: yes,
3: wow. And so there's a sense that she is supermom and can do a lot, but there's a moment where you have to be able to say, I can't do this, like you experienced. Whether it's, you know, you check into a hospital, or it's just, I have to let go. I am, mm-hmm. I'm going to end up there if I keep going. But often it seems like moms are, they don't want to appear needy. How does a mom get to that place where you're not needy? You're just being a human that says, I need help. And it's okay to say that. And your husbands are okay to hear that and step in and help.
4: Well,
3: does that make any sense?
4: I love, yes, totally. And I love that, like, Johnny Erickson's book was the first book I ever read as a Christian. I was 16 years old. You have this quote where Johnny Erickson says, God, if I can't die, show me how to live.
3: Mm. Yeah.
4: And that meant a lot to you, too. Like, isn't that powerful?
5: Yeah.
4: And she said that she was in such depression, she wanted to die. And I remember reading that as a 16-year-old, because she was around that age when she was paralyzed from a diving accident. And so she didn't want to live anymore. And she said, when I said that to God, God, if I can't die, show me how to live. She said it was the first time I woke up in the morning and it felt different.
5: Yeah.
3: Is that the answer?
4: I don't know. I don't know the answer. That's why Christine's here. She can answer it.
5: No, and I think that that's not even my answer. I mean, that we see it in the scriptures, right? We see this appeal for life in the scriptures. And I think, you know, you're talking about a quotes from the weariness chapter.
4: Yeah.
5: And every chapter of Midnight Mercies, we come through a different emotional facet to the experience of depression, hopelessness, and weariness being two of them. But when we even look to Elijah's story in 1 Kings 19, we see that weariness to the point where he wanted to die. Again, yeah. We see another great man of the Bible, right? Of men of faith.
3: Right after a crazy, great triumph.
5: Right.
4: His greatest
5: you
4: triumph
5: You would have
4: ever.
5: Thought he's superhuman, yeah. although obviously the Lord empowered him to do all of that for that particular time. But he didn't call Elijah to be that way all the time. And like moms, we will be empowered to juggle a lot of balls as the Lord wills, right? And sometimes he wills us to do that and to be capable and productive. But then there are other times in life, or maybe you're in a situation as a mother where you just have significant limitations, chronic illness or disease or a disability, where God has not willed you to be able to wear a lot of hats and to juggle a lot of balls. And so learning to live for God in the midst of your limitations is, I think, a spiritual skill.
4: Yeah.
5: You know, it's something that we have to learn. It takes humility to be able to say, Lord, the strength that I have today is not only from you as a gift, but also something I am to steward. So I am to honor you with the what, however much or little strength that I have, however much breath or little breath you give, right? Mm. And so again, that just comes back to, I think, putting Christ at the center of all of our different emotional experiences, instead of me at the center and then getting so self-focused in my own weariness, right? My own weariness, and how can I even bear it? I just want to die. And those can become ingrained thought patterns where we're like, that's just the default mode of, okay, this is uncomfortable. I want to escape, or I, you know, and death could certainly be a means of escape. But when Elijah's case, when he has his, what Spurgeon calls a fainting fit in the wilderness and asks the Lord to die, he feels like he's a failure as a prophet. He hasn't been successful in turning the nation of Israel back to their one true God. And he's just like, I can't do this anymore. And I think as a mom, I could connect with that. But we see the Lord meet him in that moment with mercy and compassion by helping him to just sustain his physical nature until he kind of got his wits back, you know, about him. And so I think for moms, just understanding that, you know, we're all built with limitations and that it's not wrong to live within those limitations. When we put Christ at the center of that, then we ask questions like Johnny did, say, Lord, how can I live for you in the midst of this moment when I would really just rather disappear? And those are hard even words to say.
3: I think it's also, you know, a chance, again, I'm talking for the husbands here, but a chance for me as a husband to come alongside Anne, you know, your husband come along, any husband come alongside his wife when they're depleted, when they're at the end of the rope. And it could be just a long day. It could be a week. It could be sadness and depression, or it could just be I'm overwhelmed.
6: I mean, every one of those chapters would be a great way to for a husband to say, are you sad? Have you been sad?
5: Yeah.
6: Can I help? Can I help you say it out loud?
4: And your husband may not be the one that initiates that, but you could even get Christine's book and just say, like, see these chapter titles? I'd love for you to ask me about that periodically. And to say, like, because I struggle with some of that sometimes. And he'll be like, you struggle with shame or anxiety? Just to say, like, do you know what it's like to be a mom these days? You know, it's hard.
5: Yeah. And I like that you're, and I appreciate that you're bringing this point up, because I think that there are women who are listening who grieve the fact that their spouse may not be that emotional support system, spiritual support system.
3: Yeah.
5: So even though you have a spouse, does not necessarily mean that they have any kind of willingness to enter your inner world.
4: Yeah.
5: They may in fact be the one who has mishandled you or misunderstood you you have turned to him to share how you're feeling. And I think that we even though this particular scripture is not in Midnight Mercies, I love when I'm talking about depression and lament to look at Hannah's story in 1 Samuel, because we see even in that dynamic, you know, she's barren, her husband has another wife, and the other wife is taunting her because she has kids and Hannah doesn't. But it says very clearly that the husband loved her.
4: And he says, can't you just be happy with me?
5: And so even though she has this a husband who loves her and cares for her, I mean, gives her some special privileges and it pays special care, knowing that she's heartbroken because of her barrenness, he still doesn't get it.
4: Yeah.
5: And so I just want to speak a word to the women who are listening where their husband just doesn't get it. Mm-hmm. That even though you've tried to explain how you're feeling, it's like you're talking to a brick wall, or you're afraid of even saying something else because he has been harsh in his response. It's like, oh, cry me a river. Mm-hmm. Although it would be great to have someone who is compassionate and kind, that's not always the case. But even in Hannah's situation, we see that that's not the case. The husband does not understand, even though he loves her, right? So I don't want to bash him or anything.
3: Right.
5: But at the same time, she still needed to talk to someone. And what do we see her do in the story but talk to the Lord about her great anxiety and vexation? And that word for vexation can also mean or explain a kind of grief, anger. So we see Hannah bringing her over her barrenness and the taunting and nobody understands me, right? This lament to the Lord. And she's talking to God about her anxiety and her anger and her grief. Openly.
4: Yeah.
5: And that's not condemned. Eli the priest doesn't come in and say, oh, you know, you're not supposed to feel angry or anxious or sad.
4: He thinks she's drunk at first.
5: Yeah. I mean, he doesn't get it right out the gate. But once she explains what she's doing, I'm pouring out my heart to the Lord, he basically blesses her.
4: Yeah.
5: And she walks away from that encounter with renewed hope.
3: Mm.
5: right? She didn't walk away from that time of lament and wrestling with increased hopelessness. And so anyway, I just wanted to throw that in there because that is part of what the Lord will do to redeem even our depression, is that he's training us to depend on him.
4: That's good.
5: You know, in our prayer life and in every moment of what we are going through as mothers through the day, because we will, although it's important to have community and have support, there's only one person who can go with us everywhere. Right. I my husband couldn't come with me to into my room in the mental hospital.
3: But Jesus did.
5: Yeah. He met me there. And that's where the book ultimately goes to, is to that moment.
4: Take us there with hope, because you ended with hope.
5: Oh, there's a lot to it that I write about in the book. But I think there was, you know, the moment that was the watershed moment for me was in the mental hospital in my room. And, you know, if you've ever been, you know that these rooms are not adorned with a whole lot. You've got a bed and a bathroom, and that's pretty much it. Maybe some shelves for some personal belongings, but not much else. But I did have a window. And so I basically got to a point where I was able to bring my Bible. Now, I had not brought myself to open my Bible for weeks. And that added to the grief, because I loved the scriptures. And there are periods of life when you are a Christian where, for some reason, God decides that he's there, but going to hide. The fact that God seems like he's hidden from us doesn't mean he's absent, but that's what it felt like. And so when I turned to the scriptures in the weeks leading up to this week, it felt like they had gone dead. And that was part of the sorrow, was like, wait a minute, did I get this wrong? And now I'm all of a sudden questioning my salvation. Is this even real? Like, have I been duped? And that was hard. But in the hospital there, I made what I felt like was a last ditch effort for hope. Like, is anything, God? I'm like, here I am. Show me something fresh. And so I come through, as anyone does, right? You hear, oh, I don't know. You just start thumbing through the scriptures. Like, is there something in here that will give me anything that I need in this moment? So I turn to Psalm 59 and I start reading it. And this was maybe 15 minutes into my search, my desperate search for life in the scriptures. And finally, my eyes just like locked in like a laser to Psalm 59, verse 9 and 10. And it reads, "Oh, my strength, I will watch for you. For you, O God, are my fortress. My God in his steadfast love will meet me. God will let me look in triumph on my enemies." Mm-hmm. And what that had meant for me in that moment, I just started crying because I knew, right, this was a word for me. God was my strength. I didn't have to be strong. And he was asking for me to watch for him, to take refuge in him. He is my fortress. And it was particularly this line, though, "My God in his steadfast love will meet me." And that was the hope that I needed there in the hospital, all by myself, feeling like I had been abandoned or forsaken in my despair. And so I took that word literally. And I said, well, I've got nothing else to do in this hospital room, but to watch for God and his steadfast love to meet me. I mean, it says right there. And so I'm going to stand on that, and we're going to do this, Lord. And so I went to the window, committed to stand and watch for the Lord to meet me, having absolutely zero clue what on earth that meant. Like, I didn't know. I wasn't expecting like Jesus to manifest in the room or something, you know, but I'm like, well, this is what it says. So I got nothing to do. I'm going to do it.
4: I'm
5: going to watch and wait, because this is what the word is saying. And this is where I feel like the Spirit is leading me. So I stood there at the window watching for minutes. It felt like hours. And then I realized I didn't have my glasses on. And then I might be able to watch a little bit better if I got my glasses on, because from what I could see, just this big sprawling oak tree in the courtyard, but nothing else. I mean, no ants on my windowsill, no butterflies fluttering around.
4: And you're
5: no
4: looking
5: birds.
4: For anything.
5: I'm looking for anything, like, God, give me a sign, you know, and I'm not advocating for that, but that's what I was feeling like, you know, in this moment, looking for signs of life from the scripture, but also even in the world, out my window, and finally came to see after I put my glasses on. Something that I had never seen before. So not only did the Lord give me a fresh word from his word, but he also gave me a fresh encounter through his world with a brand new sight, which was a sleeping squirrel. And so in this sprawling oak tree in the courtyard, I see a squirrel laying on its stomach with its legs hanging over the branch, its tail just dangling in the breeze, sleeping. I'm like, I've never seen a squirrel ever do anything like this before. They're usually...
6: I've never seen it.
5: They're
6: Is
5: usually
6: that a thing?
5: Like, it's a thing.
4: I've seen one.
5: It's a thing. But in that moment, I knew that this moment was ordained for me because I saw myself in that squirrel. You know, as a mother, I was that busy-bodied creature, right? Like, when you think of squirrels, and maybe when I think of them, I think of scurrying and digging holes, and they've got to go collect the nuts,
4: they're going to start
5: in front of cars and, you know, risk their life to get to the other side of the road. I certainly don't think of them as, like, being calm, cool, and collected on a hot summer day taking a nap, you know? But in the midst of this day, the midday sun... this squirrel recognized her need for rest and refuge and took a nap in the tree. And in that moment, I felt like that was what the Lord was inviting me to do, that I had been working so hard for so long to try to be different, be a better mother, be a better wife, be a better Christian, be strong, be steady, be stable, be calm, cool, and collected when life was hard, right? God wasn't asking me to do any of that. Not one time did he ask me to do any of that. His invitation to those who are weary and burdened is come and find your rest in me. And so I resonated with that squirrel that day. And it sounds silly.
4: I resonated with the squirrel. I know. That sounds silly. I read this out loud to Dave last night because I said, that would be me. Because God speaks to me through nature.
5: Through his word and through his world.
4: He gave you the scripture first.
5: He gave me the scripture first and then gave me the creature to see as a reflection of my own self and a fresh invitation to rest and refuge. And then ultimately connected this tree at the center of the courtyard to the tree that as a Christian, as a believer in Christ, the tree that is at the center of my life, which is the cross of Jesus Christ, right? Because the cross of Jesus Christ was not run of rest and refuge. It was of labor, right? Mm-hmm. And pain and agony and torture. And because of that tree, he was cursed, right? Hanged on a tree. I could come to the Lord and find the rest and refuge that I needed. And so that was like, and again, it sounds silly to link that to a squirrel, but this is how God connected the dots and I'm stewarding the story with it, okay? because I knew that nothing had changed about my circumstances in that moment. I was still in the hospital for days after that. Still didn't know what the future looked like. Still felt depressed. Like nothing had changed other than the fact that I felt seen and known by God.
4: Did you have hope?
6: That's a big change.
5: It was a fresh sense of hope.
4: And you started your book with hopelessness,
5: right? So this book takes us on a journey from hopelessness to hope. And the hope was found in the fact that God's mercy was most clearly seen at the apex of Christ's misery. And that's what he put at the center there, that tree. It was no accident. None of this was an accident in my life. And I love to steward this story because it was the watershed moment for me where I went down to the bottom

0: God goes lower than however low you're going to go. You know, like you're never going to go fall deeper than the hand of grace can catch you. And that was true in this particular situation. And so that just totally reoriented my whole perspective on what it is that I was going through and ultimately what the Lord was asking me to do, which was to rest, not to work harder at being not depressed, but to walk with him through it where I was at, to ask him, show me how to live in this moment when I feel like I don't want to live at all. You know, how can I glorify you with my life in the midst of these meltdowns? And I'm not saying that that worked overnight, but it did. That encounter with the Lord through his word and his world gave me that fresh sense of hope.
1: Have you ever since that time struggled back? Like you felt like, oh, I'm slipping back toward there.
0: Yeah, I think maybe the first year I had some bouts with depression that was not at all as significant. But I mean, I have not since then had any alcohol or self-harm. I don't have the temptation. I mean, those are just, the Lord freed me from those things. And despite myself, he did that work. And I'm thankful. But that's not to say that I'm always happy. Right? That's not to say that I only experience pleasant emotions. I think part of the journey.
2: You wouldn't be human if you didn't.
0: Well, but that could be what someone takes away is that, well, she had all the hopelessness, weariness, sadness, anger, anxiety, shame, loneliness in that season, but now she never does. When in reality, it's that, no, those emotions are still there, but by God's grace, I'm not taking any credit for this, but the Lord has shown me how he views me in those moments when I feel hopeless, when I feel weary, when I feel angry, anxious, ashamed, and lonely, and knowing how God is going to guide me through those difficult emotions to a place of hope and a posture of humility, I have become less hopeless, less, you know, so it's a totally kind of backwards way of thinking about it, but I guess you could call it, that's the fruit. Right. It's the fruit of the walk with Christ over the years is that those painful emotions, while they still come up from time to time, I know what to do with them now. Right. I know who to take them to. And I know that even though they're a very real part of my experience, they're not the end of the story and that there's more and that I have to learn how to wait with hope. But ultimately just take those, that next step that the Lord puts before me, in faithful obedience because the outcomes belong to him, but I need to do what he wants me to do in that moment. So that I can just make it through, whatever he's got planned for my day.
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We just heard Phil Wickham with What an Awesome God. Awesome is the only adjective I refer to God as. What an awesome God we have. Next, God Did by Sons of Sunday, followed after the break by Tyron Wells and Highs Get Low.

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So good to know. That was Virtue. And Now Not Today by United. And Matt Lucas right after Not Today with Perfect Love.

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1: Canadian psychologist Jordan Peterson is somewhat controversial. 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Its title, Tell the Truth, or At Least Don't Lie. Peterson uses both huge life-changing decisions and small interpersonal interactions to demonstrate his point. We all want to be liked, and we feel under great pressure to say what others want to hear. We fail to be honest as we feel it's better to have a smooth and trouble-free life. Peterson challenges that thinking. It's a simple truth, a point that Paul makes to the church in Colossae. He writes, "Do not lie to each other. Tell the truth, or at least don't lie."
0: Carl Faze for DailyNudge.org.
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And stick around for the great teaching of Chuck Swindoll with Insights for Living, and get a brand new beginning with Greg Laurie. Next up, Love Your Life by Holland. 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I'll bid you good night. God bless your Wednesday. And I'll see you Wednesday night after the news on Remanite. God bless your rest, and God bless you too.

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4: Last time on Insight for Living, Chuck Swindoll took us inside one of the Bible's most dramatic moments. The prophet Elijah, exhausted and broken, had encountered God. Not in wind or earthquake or fire, but in something far quieter and more personal. Hi, I'm Clayton Bjellin, and today on Insight for Living, we pick up right there, as that gentle encounter begins to change everything for Elijah. And from this turning point, Chuck will show us what it looks like to move towards God rather than away from him. Teaching from 1 Kings chapter 19 in the Bible, Chuck titled his message, Those Unidentified Inner Promptings.
5: It was in a soft, gentle rustling that God revealed himself to Elijah. The result is that Elijah wraps his mantle around him and walks toward God rather than from him, comes to the mouth of the cave, and is led ultimately to meet up with Elisha, and they together as partners make their way right on until Elijah is taken off the earth. With his mantle wrapped around him, he began to pursue.

voice in those quiet moments when it comes like a gentle rustling, a reassuring word that life is worth living, it's worth going on. His inner promptings will come in the deep well of our spirit, where he simply says, yes, go there, or wait, or no, stay away from that. I'll not take your time, but I could to tell you of moments in my life when I've thought it just isn't worth it in light of all the stuff I feel stacking on top. And then in a quiet moment, it's remarkable how that all gets turned around and figured out. And I realize now it was the work of the Spirit bringing reassurance. Turn from 1 Kings 19 to Acts chapter 20. Here's another setting, another person, and his life has been changed. His name is Paul. He's meeting with a group of elders from Ephesus, and he's saying his final goodbye, and he's on his way to Jerusalem, but what he tells them troubles them. It's come from an inner prompting from the Spirit of God. Acts 20, verse 22, Paul says, "And now behold, bound in spirit, I am on my way to Jerusalem, not knowing what will happen to me there." Look closely at the next verse. "Except that the Holy Spirit solemnly testifies to me in every city, saying that bonds and afflictions await me." I find that intriguing. What was that? It was a UIP, an unidentified inner prompting. "I've been with the Lord and I've met with him and I've sought his guidance and he's told me, you're to go to Jerusalem, Paul." But there's also been that inner sense, that spoken voice of the Spirit saying, "But beware, there's trouble ahead." And sure enough, there was. It was there he was arrested more than once. It was from there he was sent to Rome, where ultimately he was imprisoned, had an audience before Nero, and finally beheaded. But all the troubles started in Jerusalem. The Spirit told him what happened. Saying, testifying to me in every city, saying that bonds and afflictions await me. But look at his response. "But I do not consider my life of any account as dear to myself." Remember his words, Philippians 1:21, "For me to live is Christ, and to die is gain. So that I may finish my course in the ministry which I received from the Lord Jesus to testify solemnly of the gospel of the grace of God." I think this kind of inner prompting explains the courage of the first century persecuted Christians and the 21st century persecuted Christians. The Spirit of God gave them not only an awareness of danger, but also the confidence that they could bear up under it. It had come from this inner prompting of the Spirit saying, "It is going to be dreadful for you, but I will give you the strength to endure." What I'm saying to you today is that sometimes these inner promptings are not relieving in the sense that they are taking away the pressure. They are just announcing to you ahead of time, by doing this, you know that trouble is ahead. But I will give you the courage and the conviction to stand fast. I don't know what the future holds for some of you, but you may have such a prompting in your experience and in your life. And if you do, my challenge to you today is to obey the guidance of the Spirit. Don't run from the trouble. Don't hold back, because if it is his will, he will give you the strength to endure. Speaking of that, look at Acts 27. Here's another example. The Spirit of God is at work even when danger is upon us. If you love sailing, you owe yourself the reading of Acts 27. This is the perfect storm that sweeps into the Mediterranean. The unfortunate part of it is that Paul is on a ship with 276 people. And he has the sense from the Holy Spirit that there is going to be not only tragedy, but there's going to be damage to the ship. However, there will not be one loss of life. Look at verse 10 of chapter 27. Paul speaks to his fellow companions, the other sailors. He said to them, "Men, I perceive that..." Oh, wait, stop. UIP in progress. "I perceive." There's another one of our words. "I sense." How did he sense it? The Spirit of God communicated it to him.
Because he is built in the image of God, in the likeness of God, and the Spirit of God connects.

texts with him saying, Paul, you need to know something. This is what's ahead. Look at what he perceives. I perceive that the voyage will certainly be with danger and great loss, not only of the cargo and the ship, but also of our lives. Look at the next verse. But the centurion was more persuaded by the pilot and the captain of the ship than by what was being said by Paul. Verse 25 of Acts 27. Keep up your courage. I believe, God, that it will turn out exactly as I have been told. We must run aground on a certain island, and that's indeed what they do. But every person on the ship is saved. In times of potential and even present danger, Paul is saying, let's press on. Ultimately, they did listen to Paul. Ultimately, there was a shipwreck. Ultimately, they all got off on the island and they were all safe and rescued. They were all wet, but they were all safe when they got there. The good news, in times of potential or present danger, the Spirit of God can bring peace. In fact, Paul has such peace, he sits down and has a meal with others on the very deck of that ship. And finally, they make their way through, verse 34, end of the chapter, or toward the end. Therefore, I encourage you to take some food, for this is for your preservation, for not a half from the head of any of you, for not a half from the head of any of you will perish. Verse 37, all of us in the ship were 276 persons. Look at the end of verse, the last verse. We read, it happened that they all were brought safely to land. It's exactly what Paul had said would happen in verse 22. Keep your courage. There will be no loss of life among us. How did he know it? Inner promptings. One more is worth our time, and that's it. Look at 2 Corinthians chapter 12. 2 Corinthians chapter 12. Paul has been given incredible revelations from God in the third heaven. As a result, he could have been exalted in his own pride and puffed up. And the Lord said, no, I'm not going to let that happen. So he sent a thorn in the flesh for whatever it was. And there are all kinds of surmisings. It was a very physical, painful thing. And it certainly kept him humble. Look at what follows. Verse 7, 2 Corinthians 12. Because of the surpassing greatness of the revelations, for this reason, to keep me from exalting myself, there was given me a thorn in the flesh, a messenger of Satan that was permitted, by the way, by the Lord, to torment me, to keep me from exalting myself. Concerning this, I implored the Lord three times that it might leave me. So don't go any further. You've been there, haven't you? Haven't you had a situation happen that you pray about and nothing happens, and you pray again and nothing happens, and you pray again and nothing happens? I think every hand would go up. We've all been there. In this case, the answer came, no, no, no. I'm not going to take away the thorn. You're going to live with that. Somewhere between the reality of that and Paul's getting the message in verse 9, there is an unidentified inner prompting. And the message came in this form, verse 9, verse 10. He has said to me, oh, there's a UIP at work. He has said to me, my grace is sufficient for you, for power is perfected in weakness. And it changed Paul's whole perspective. And his response? Why, what a great attitude. Most gladly, therefore, I will rather boast about my weaknesses so that the power of Christ may dwell in me. Therefore, I am well content with weakness, insults, distresses, persecution, difficulties, for Christ's sake, for when I am weak, then I am strong. We love the verse of Scripture, but the living out of that verse is quite a challenge. If you are finding yourself in a weakened state, it is easy to be demoralized by it. And here the apostle says, don't go there, in so many words. Most of us have learned in our years of walking with the Lord that he blesses times of our great weakness with great favor. If you have ever carried out his will and his work in a weak manner, you have seen him come through and bless it. The Lord has used messages I've preached in a situation
in which I was struggling with something that was years ago, and I could hardly get my words out, and later found out that message ministered to people like many of the others I'd preached had never touched them. But there was something about the message delivered in weakness. Richard Halverson left his long-term pastorate from a church, a Fourth Presbyterian church, to become the chaplain of the Senate. He felt inadequate. In his words, "I felt like a non-person among the Congress. I felt like a mascot to one of the most powerful political bodies in the world. I wondered what I was doing there." That evening, he read the words of Jesus, "All authority in heaven and on earth has been given to me, and surely I am with you always." He adds, "As I meditated on those words, I realized I am a garment which Jesus Christ wears every day to do what he wants to do in the United States Senate. I don't need power. My weakness is an asset. If Christ is in me, what more do I need?" And I say that to you who feel like you don't have great gifts or you haven't been used in a great way. Here is hope for all of us. Have you known weakness? If the scripture is true, and it always is, there is a contentment with weakness, knowing that he ends the verse, "When I am weak, then I am strong." How can I be assured of that? The inner prompting of the Spirit. The inner prompting, that unidentified inner prompting that says, it's okay that you're weak. It's okay if you're losing your voice and you're the soloist for the day. It's okay if you don't feel like you're as well prepared as you should be. It's okay. In your weakness, God will make up the slack. A couple of very practical issues, and we close with this. Number one, when we're not sure it's from the Spirit, what do we do? Two words, back off. That wasn't hard, was it? You sense this is contradicting the written word of God? Get away from it. You sense this may not be coming from the Spirit? Don't mess with it. You sense that there might even be demonic influence? Get away from it. That is a prompting you don't need and you don't want to mess with. What do I do when I am sure? My answer then, again, is two words. Stand strong. Trust God. But I would add, be ready for a surprise. But God leads through times like this always has unexpected events added to it. And I close with a true story that illustrates this beautifully. It's about a 72-year-old Baptist preacher named Charles McCoy. McCoy was pastoring a Baptist church in Oyster Bay, New York, when at age 72, he was mandated by his denomination to retire. A lifelong bachelor, he had cared for his mother for as long as she lived. In his spare time, he had earned 7 university degrees, including 2 PhDs, one from Dartmouth, the other from Columbia. But now at age 72, he was being forced to retire from the ministry, and he was depressed. "I just lay on my bed thinking that my life is over. I haven't really done anything yet. I've been a pastor of this church for so many years, and nobody really wants me that much. What have I done for Christ? I've spent an awful lot of time working for degrees, but what does that count for? I haven't won very many to the Lord." A week later, he met a Christian pastor from India, and on impulse, UIP, I've written in my notes, on impulse, I asked him to preach in my church. After the service, the Indian brother asked him, matter-of-factly, to return the favor. Another UIP, I might add. Since he had preached for McCoy, would McCoy come to India and preach for him? McCoy told him he was going to have to retire and move to a home for the elderly down in Florida. But the pastor insisted, informing McCoy that where he came from, people respected a man with white hair. Would he come? McCoy thought and prayed about it, and then UIP decided he would. The members of his church were aghast. Dire predictions were made. The young chairman of the board of deacons summed up the attitude of the congregation when he asked, "What if you die in India?" I love McCoy's answer. He told him he reckoned it's as close to heaven from there as it is from here. Sold most of his belongings and put what was left in a big trunk.
booked a one-way passage to India, his first trip ever out of the United States. When he arrived in Bombay, he discovered to his horror that his trunk had been lost, never to be found. All he had were the clothes on his back, his wallet, his passport, and the address of missionaries in Bombay he had clipped from a missionary magazine when he left. He asked for directions, got on a streetcar, headed for their house. When he got there, he discovered, while on the streetcar, his wallet and passport had been stolen. He went to the missionaries who welcomed him in, but they told him the man who had invited him to come to India was still in the United States and would probably remain there indefinitely. What in the world was he going to do now? Unperturbed by now, McCoy told them he had come to preach and that he felt he felt that he would try to make an appointment with the mayor of Bombay. They warned him the mayor's very busy and important. In all the years they'd been missionaries there, they'd never succeeded in getting an audience with the mayor. Nevertheless, McCoy set out for the mayor's office. The next day, he was invited in. When the mayor saw McCoy's business card listing all the degrees, he reasoned McCoy must be not only a Christian pastor, but someone much more important than that. Not only did he get an appointment, the mayor held a tea in his honor, attended by all of the big officials in Bombay. Old Dr. McCoy was able to preach to those leaders for half an hour. Among them was the director of India's West Point, the National Defense Academy at Pune. He was so impressed at what he heard from McCoy, he invited him to the academy to preach there to the students. Thus was launched at age 72, a brand new 16-year ministry for Dr. Charles McCoy. Until he died at age 88, this dauntless man circled the globe preaching the gospel. There's a church in Calcutta today because of his preaching, and a thriving band of Christians in Hong Kong because of his faithful ministry. What's interesting is he never had enough money than to get him to the next place he was to go. He died one afternoon in a hotel in Calcutta, resting for a meeting he was to preach at that evening. He had indeed found himself as close to heaven there as he would have been at his church in Oyster Bay or some retirement home in Florida. I love that story because God has a way of working and moving if we'll only listen to his voice, which sometime comes in that still, gentle rustling, and sometime on the deck of a ship at sea, and sometimes when other people around you are saying, there's no way you ought to go there, and sometimes when in your weakness, he plans to use you in an incredible way. The story of our lives, isn't it? Let's bow together. I never know how a message is going to strike anyone when you hear things like this, but I do know that God still speaks. Because you are fearfully and wonderfully made, I urge you to be sensitive to his voice. Check it with the scriptures, but don't be afraid to move out ready for surprises. Are you aware today that that inner prompting in your life is the work of God? For many of you, it's a simple fact that you've never met Jesus as your Savior. And that inner prompting is called the conviction of the Holy Spirit. It doesn't matter that you can't explain that. The fact is, you're experiencing it. That means you're lost. You've never met the Savior who not only died for you, he died and paid the complete penalty for your sins, past, present, and future. And he holds out the gift of eternal life, saying, that's why I brought you to this place today. This is the place you can receive the gift and know my leading like you've never known before. For others of you, it's God's way of saying, pay attention. I'm speaking to you. Quit hiding behind the fact that you're weak, or that you feel like you're in danger, or it's not a fire or an earthquake or a windstorm, it's a gentle rustling. Be still and learn again that he is God. Be still. Slow us down, Lord. Guard us from always increasing our speed, thinking there's something good and godly about the pace we're keeping up.
quiet our hearts so that we hear what you're saying. Deliver us from closing doors that you are opening.

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Thank you for them. 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

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They're His voice and His speaking to us. This is Insight for Living, featuring the Bible teaching of Chuck Swindoll. 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I'm Clayton Bjellin. 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Tomorrow on Insight for Living.

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1: As the Father has loved me, so have I loved you. Now remain in my love. If you keep my commands, you will remain in my love, just as I have kept my Father's commands and remain in his love. I have told you this so that my joy may be in you and that your joy may be complete. John 15:9-11.
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0: Have you ever been so hungry that you felt weak? Not just hunger pangs, not just in a hangry mood. You actually felt sluggish and powerless. Food is at the top of your mind. Well, we can start to feel weak spiritually, but so many times our spiritual food isn't at the top of our minds. Today on A New Beginning, Pastor Greg Laurie points out just what God's Word does for the weary traveller on the road of life. We'll see it gives us actual power for living, and we shouldn't deprive ourselves.
1: 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Listen, if you want to be a growing Christian, if you want to be a successful Christian, if you want to be a believer that brings forth spiritual fruit, as Jesus says he wants us to bring forth, then you need to be a Bible studying Christian. And as a believer, we are either progressing or we're regressing. We're either going forward or we're going backwards. And the moment we stop the forward momentum is when we begin the backward regression. I read not long ago about a coach, a guy who trains people for a living. And most of his clients were quite overweight, some 60, 70 pounds overweight. This guy, this trainer, was in perfect shape, washboard abs, ate the right foods, loved to exercise. And he really couldn't relate to what his clients were going through. So this guy decided to intentionally put on 70 pounds to see what it was like. And so he started by changing his diet from the foods he used to eat to fattening foods. For instance, for breakfast, he had Captain Crunch cereal, and then he would have a snack. It would be banana bread, and he would have chicken Alfredo pasta for dinner and lots of corn dogs and donuts in between. By the way, this diet sounds really good to me, except the Captain Crunch cereal. I could live without that, but all the rest, this sounds amazing. Well, it was exhilarating to him because at first there was no difference in his body. He still looked good, but then he noticed the first thing to go were the abs. And then he started getting flabby. Then he found that his blood pressure was going up. He was tired all the time. He found himself lethargic and depressed. And to me, this is the picture of what it's like when we start going in the wrong direction spiritually. Instead of eating the nutritious message of God's word, we fill our lives with spiritual junk food. So when that happens, you need a restart. You need a reboot. You need a refresh. And I want to talk to you about the refreshing power of the Word of God, because the reality is, as believers, we all have those moments when we stumble, when we trip up, when we make that wrong decision, we think that wrong thought, and we need to repent. We need to reboot. We need to be revived and refreshed. And that's what we're going to be focusing on together, because you want to build your life as a Christian on Christ and his word. At the end of the Sermon on the Mount, Jesus gave this summary statement in Matthew 7. Whoever hears these words of mine and puts them into practice, he is a wise man who builds his house on the rock. And the rain came down, and the streams rose, and the winds blew and beat against the house, but it did not fall because its foundation was on the rock. But then Christ goes on to say, whoever hears these sayings of mine and does not put them into practice, he is a foolish man who builds his house on the sand. And the rain came down, and the streams rose, and it fell with a great crash. Look, every life is going to be tested. Every one of us is going to face storms in life as followers of Jesus. So make sure you're built on the right foundation, which is a relationship with Jesus himself and, of course, on God's word. Don't build your Christian experience on experience. Don't build your faith on your fickle emotions. Build your life on Christ and his word. Because as you read, study, memorize, and dig into the word of God, it will refresh you. Psalm 19, verse 7 says, the law of the Lord is perfect, converting the soul. The testimony of the Lord is sure, making wise the simple. The word that the psalmist uses there for converts means to revive, to restore, and to transform. Now, when we say the law of the Lord, that could just as easily be translated the word of the Lord or simply the Bible. In other words, the Bible restores you. The Bible refreshes you. The Bible transforms you. I can think of so many times in my life where my mind was going in the wrong direction. Have you ever been gripped by fear, worry, or anxiety and found by just quoting the right scripture that it sort of righted you? Or when you're dealing with pain or with grief, I compare it to being out on the ocean. Have you ever gone over the falls, like going over the front of a wave, and you're in white water? It's like you're in a washing machine and you don't know which way is up. So if you have a boogie board or some surfboard and a leash attached to your ankle, you know one thing is certain. That boogie board, that flotation device will always go to the surface because people have become disoriented when they've gone over the falls, especially if the wave is big and they don't know which way is up. And instead of going up, they go down. So here's what you do. If you've got that leash, grab the leash and go in the direction of your surfboard or your boogie board and get your head above the water and get a gulp of air because a new set of waves might be coming. That's grief. It just turns you upside down. You don't know what to think. You don't know what's going on. Your emotions are running amok. Grab the leash. What is the leash? The leash is the word of God. And it pulls me to the surface. And I can get my eyes on Jesus for a moment, and it can get me sorted out and back in alignment with God again. How important the Word of God is in our life. The Word of God restores us, it refreshes us, it transforms us. Listen to this. Success or failure in the Christian life depends on how much of God's Word you get into your life on a regular basis and how obedient you are to it. Let me repeat that for emphasis. Success or failure in the Christian life depends on how much of God's word you get into your life on a regular basis and how obedient you are to it. God told his people back in the book of Joshua, if they want to succeed spiritually, they needed to constantly be looking at his word. Joshua 1:8, it said, "This book of the law," or the word of God, "shall not depart from your mouth. Meditate in it day and night that you may observe to do according to all that is written in it. And if you do this, your way will be prosperous and you will have good success." Listen, a growing believer will delight in and love the word of God. You'll love it. It's not like you'll dread reading it. You look forward to reading it. Psalm 1 describing the happy man says, "Happy is the man that doesn't walk in the counsel of the ungodly or stand in the way of sinners or sit in the seat of the scornful, but his delight is in the word of the Lord, and in it does he meditate day and night." The psalmist said in Psalm 119, "How I love your commandments, Lord. They give my life back to me because your unfailing love and your words are true."
0: You're listening to Pastor Greg Laurie, Senior Pastor of Harvest Christian Fellowship in Riverside, California. Today, Pastor Greg is presenting his message on the importance of Scripture called The Refreshing Power of the Word of God.
1: How do you know the Bible is the Word of God? Sometimes we'll doubt it. Can I believe the Bible? Can I be certain that this really is God's Word to me? So if you have a Bible, why don't you just grab it right now and hold on to it. Maybe it's an app on your tablet or your phone, but I want you to think about this book that we call the Bible. This is God's message to us. Technically speaking, the Bible is not one book, but it's actually 66 different books written over a 1,500-year span of time. Its words were written by authors, 40 of them, all told, from every walk of life, kings, peasants, philosophers, fishermen, statesmen, and scholars. Yet all of the authors of the Bible write about one primary theme, and that theme is God's redemption of mankind. And each one of these individuals was inspired by God to write these words. 2 Peter 1:20 says, "You must understand, no prophecy in Scripture came about by the prophets themselves as they wanted to prophesy, but it was the Holy Spirit who moved the prophets to speak from God." How do I know the Bible is the Word of God? Here's one point. I know the Bible is the Word of God because it gave me the experience it claimed it would give me. Now, don't say, "Well, Greg, you shouldn't build your life on experience." This is just one of many points as to why I believe the Bible is the Word of God. But I believe it because everything the Bible promised to me was true. Everything the Bible says to me, I have found to be true. For instance, the Bible says God would forgive me of my sin. 1 John 1:9 says, "If I will confess my sin, he's faithful and just to forgive me my sins and cleanse me from all unrighteousness." So I read that verse and I said, "Lord, cleanse me of my sin." One of the first things I remember experiencing as a brand new Christian was a sensation of having a massive weight removed from me. Now, I didn't know what I'd just done. I prayed and asked Jesus into my life. I hadn't read that I should cast all of my care upon him, for he cared for me. I hadn't read any verses yet, but I remember feeling this weight lifted off of me. That was God forgiving me of my sins. The Bible says to me, "If any man be in Christ, he is an altogether different kind of person. The old things have passed away. Behold, everything becomes fresh and new." I became a different person after I gave my life to Christ. I saw that change inside of me and I knew it was real. I tried to be a better person. I wanted to be a more caring person. I wanted to be different than I was, but I couldn't change myself. And suddenly, with Christ living in me and reading the Word of God, I saw that these things happened for me as the Bible said they would. I read in the Bible that God could give to me a peace that passes all human understanding. Because in Philippians we read, "Don't worry about anything, pray about everything, and the peace of God that passes all human understanding will keep your heart and mind in Christ Jesus." Have you experienced that peace that passes all understanding? Number two, I believe the Bible is the Word of God and that it is true because it's confirmed by science. Now, some of you might be thinking, "No, Greg, you're wrong. Science and the Bible contradict each other." That's not necessarily true. People over the years have scoffed at the Bible, saying it's so unscientific. You know, the people that believe the Bible, they're fools. And well, it's actually the Bible that told us that the Lord sits on the circle of the earth. It's the Bible that told us the earth was round, not flat, as many of the experts thought at one stage in human history. It's the Bible that tells us and told us that the stars in the sky were innumerable. But of course, astronomers said, "Well, that's ridiculous. We can actually count the stars." And they had their count, and then they'd get a more powerful telescope and add some more numbers to that, and on it grew. But the Bible tells us that God stretched forth the heavens into a limitless expanse which can never be measured and filled it with stars which are as numerous as the sands upon the seashore. So the Bible was ahead of science in many ways. But listen, the Bible is not a scientific textbook. If it were, it would be much larger and much less comprehensible. The objective of the scripture is not to tell us how the heavens go, but how to go to heaven and how to know God. Here's another point. The Bible is true because it's the one book that dares to predict the future. Not once, not twice, but hundreds of times with 100% accuracy. Think of all the scriptures in the Old Testament that pointed to the arrival of the Messiah. The Bible told us in the Old Testament, Messiah would be born of a virgin. He'd be born in Bethlehem. He would be crucified. And the Bible said in the Old Testament, he would be crucified before the actual act of crucifixion even existed. The Bible is the one book that tells us what is coming in our future as well. I'm not talking about Nostradamus here or the Mayan prophecies. I'm talking about a reliable source. And that really is the mark of a true messenger from God or a book that comes from God. Can it predict the future? And the answer with the Bible is yes. Then I could go on and talk a lot about how archaeology confirms the Bible. It doesn't contradict it. It seems like whenever there's a new archaeological find, it confirms what the Bible said. And I could talk about so many things happening in our world right now that are fulfillments of Bible prophecy, the turmoil in the Middle East, and much, much more. As we're reminded in 2 Timothy 3, all scripture is inspired by God, or another translation says, all scripture is breathed by God.

0: Pastor Greg Laurie with insights on why we can rely on the Bible as the Word of God. Our message today on A New Beginning is titled The Refreshing Power of the Word of God, and there is more to come next time. Well, we've talked a lot about the Bible, God's love letter to his children, and how he cares for his kids. Well, Pastor Greg has a further comment that he wanted to share.
1: So as you've been listening today, maybe you've thought to yourself, man, I wish I had this relationship with God that is being talked about. Well, you can. He's only a prayer away. You see, becoming a Christian, it doesn't take years, it doesn't take months, it doesn't take weeks, it doesn't even take hours. It can happen in a moment. That's how it happened for me. I just heard the gospel, and all of a sudden I realized this is all true. And maybe you've realized that as well. Let me ask you, would you like Jesus Christ to come into your life? Would you like him to forgive you of your sin? Would you like this relationship with God we've been talking about today? If so, why don't you just pray a simple prayer with me? Say this to God, Lord Jesus, I know that I'm a sinner, but I know that you're the Savior who died on the cross for my sin and rose again from the dead. Jesus, I turn from my sin, and I choose to follow you from this moment forward as my Savior and Lord, as my God and friend. Thank you for hearing this prayer. And I ask this in Jesus' name. Amen. Hey, did you just pray that prayer? If so, I want to send you at no charge what we call a New Believer's Bible. Here's Dave to tell you more. And let me just say, congratulations. You've made the right decision.
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1: The Lord nurses them when they are sick and restores them to health. Heavenly Father, all of us know someone who is sick and needing care. Sometimes it's us. We thank you so much for the organisations that have established care facilities for those who need help and care. Compassion and care were the hallmarks of Jesus' life while he was here on earth. Lord, we are blessed indeed in this country to have so many services available to us: nursing homes, rehabilitation centres, hospitals. And we thank you for those who serve others in all of these places and in homes. David in his psalm, Lord, made special mention of those who are kind to the poor. He said, "Oh, the joys of those who are kind to the poor. The Lord rescues them when they are in trouble. He nurses them when they are sick." This is a promise from you, Lord, and we pray that all those who care for those in need will indeed be blessed by your presence in their lives. We pray for those who administer all of our care facilities. Please give them wisdom and a special portion of your love as they go about their duties with compassion. In Jesus' name we ask it. Amen.
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1: The Lutheran Church at 8 Jumbuck Crescent, Woi Woi, would like to invite you to Ecclesiastes, a dramatic encounter, on Saturday the 22nd of August at 2 p.m. Performed by Neil Modra, a graduate of NIDA, Australia's National Institute of Dramatic Art, Ecclesiastes, All Is Vanity, should give you a new perspective on this biblical text. The cost is just $5 per person, which will be donated to Youth Life, which runs the religious education ministries in schools on the Woi Woi Peninsula. Please RSVP to Angela on 0419 361 448.
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0: Are you constantly nagging your children to get ready in the mornings? Or are they constantly asking what is next or when is this or that happening? Hi, I'm Natalie from playlearnbloom.com.au with some tips and tricks for your parenting journey. Children thrive when given routines. 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Routines work best when they are, firstly, consistent and the same order every day, and understood and followed. Using visual routines or schedules can help children with understanding their routines and following them. This can be as simple as a list of written jobs they need to complete in the mornings or afternoons. For younger children, it might be a set of pictures of what is going to happen today or this week.
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4: 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Didn't think I would see it, was hard to believe.

0: This is Going Deeper from the Salvos.
1: So, how is your mood at the moment? Last week, we spoke about the ability we have to choose the mood we are in. Like, we don't have to go to work, for example. We get to go to work because we have a job and we are employed. This week, there are some other helpful natural mood lifters we can consider. Like, eat often and eat light. It helps prevent dips in our blood sugar level, which can negatively affect our mood. Limit your intake of refined carbs like chocolate, flour, and soft drink. Get a daily dose of exercise. Stick to regular sleep schedules, including on weekends. Go outside and breathe in the fresh air. Listen to music you love. Light a scented candle that evokes memories of a holiday. Bake some biscuits or a cake that reminds you of good times at Nana's place. Play with or cuddle your furry friend, your dog, cat, horse, goat. Well, you might live on a farm. Volunteer to do something. Keep smiling, even though you don't feel like it. And in time, your mood might just match your facial expression. Create natural mood enhancers that will work for you. Feel angry? Write it in your journal. Feel stressed? Do some exercise. Exhausted? Take a power nap. Feeling a bit down? Rent a funny film. Maybe after all is said and done, you're down because you're putting off doing what you really want to do. Because it's a major decision, perhaps, like changing jobs or relocating overseas. Weigh it all up. Talk to trusted friends about it. Do the arithmetic. Get the ball rolling. One thing's for sure. If it means relocating or changing jobs, no matter where we go, God is always there and He will open all the right doors for you. There's actually a verse in Psalm 139 that says, "Where can I go from your spirit? Or where can I flee from your presence? If I ascend to heaven, you are there. If I make my bed in the depths, behold, you are there. If I take the wings of the dawn, if I dwell in the remotest part of the sea, even there your hand will lead me, and your right hand will lay hold of me. If I say, surely the darkness will overwhelm me, and the light around me will be night, even the darkness is not dark to you, and the night is as bright as the day."
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5: The world is busy messaging to your children, and it's really, really important for a parent to recognize what a powerful role you have, what an incredible opportunity you have to speak into the life on a regular basis of your son or your daughter, who you are, why you're wonderful.
6: That's Matt Jacobson with some great insights for parents, whether you're dealing with toddlers or teens or even adult children. Matt and his wife, Lisa, are back with us today on Focus on the Family with Jim Daly, and we thank you for joining us. I'm John Fuller.
7: John, we had a really encouraging and engaging conversation last time with Matt and Lisa. Mm-hmm. It was filled with reminders about how to build stronger, lifelong relationships with our children. You know, one of the best pieces of advice I think I've heard sitting at the studio was, think of your teens as 30-somethings, and what kind of relationship do you want? Mm-hmm. That's a great long goal, because I think parenting is here now. Yep. It's correcting behavior and making sure you got your finger in the hole in the dike here and there. And, you know, it seems like we're not thinking, who are these kids 20 years from now? And how am I going to be relating to them?
5: Yeah.
7: But you're building into that relationship when they are 8 and 13 and 16. And so today we want to give you some of those tools to help you think about that and make those right impressions, do the godly thing. I'm not going to even say the right thing. Of course it's the right thing, but do the godly thing in your relationship with your son or daughter in order to ensure that you have a good relationship later down the road.
5: Mm-hmm. And the Jacobsons, as we mentioned last time, have written a pair of books that are really terrific, 100 Ways to Love Your Son and 100 Ways to Love Your Daughter.
7: Matt and Lisa, welcome back. Day two.
8: Thank you so much.
7: It's good to have you.
5: Great to be here.
7: So good to have you back. For both of you, and you can answer in any order you choose, a major theme in your book is the idea of building your child's identity. This is so critical right now. College campuses are filled with young people that don't know who they are. Mm-hmm. And the culture, especially the progressive end of the culture, is trying to tell them they're not what they are, and convincing many of them that they're not a male, they're not a female, etc. It's such a confusing time to be a young person. But I know we want to raise happy and healthy kids, especially that are serving the Lord. How do you start planting those seeds and making that happen? And how does that connection between a successful marriage and a successful family, how does that happen? That is a big question.
5: Well, why don't I dive in? So one of the very important things to do, we believe, is to speak, even when the kids are young, very young, what kind of a man do you want to be? What kind of a woman do you want to be? Actually putting into their minds this vision of the future of who they are becoming.
7: Yeah.
5: And it's a very powerful thing for a young person to think, what kind of a man am I? What's going into who I am and how I'm building today? And it speaks to so many aspects of life in the ongoing building blocks of everyday life. There's just a lot of normal everyday life in parenting and in raising kids. But putting that vision for the future into their thinking is really, really important. That's something that we tried to do.
7: Yeah, that's good.
8: And specifically, you can say things like, son, I see you're a very kind person, and you're going to make a wonderful husband because you're going to want to be kind to your wife and kind to your kids. And that's a really powerful thing. So just really at a, not like at two, but, you know, definitely preteen and teen years, calling out those kinds of qualities that you're a good listener, and that's a wonderful part about you that's going to be powerful.
5: Who the child is who God made them to be. And it's a parent's job to help a child see who God made them to be. And God gave those gifts. He gave that personality. And it's all good and it's all wonderful. But you have to help a child see those things of themselves.
7: Yeah, it's so true. And you are shaping. You're helping to shape them and to focus their attention on the core things. That's really good, really good. Matt, you and Lisa have three family mottos that your kids grew up with. I've read them, so I know them. I love these, but what are they?
5: Well, one of them is Jacobson's never give up.
7: I love that.
5: You don't give up. And we started speaking this into the kids at very young ages. And, you know, what kid wants to pick up all their toys? You know, they'll do one or two, and then it's like, I'm just done or tired. No, Jacobson's never give up. And you can go in there and help him pick up. So that's one of them. And there's always a way to get something done, because so many times a child will come to something in their life that's a roadblock to them. Oh, I don't know what to do. I can't do it. What do? There's always a way to get something done. You can figure this out. You can do it. You actually have the ability to figure this out. Now, I probably took this to an extreme when the kids were very young, because I even employed this in terms of them learning how to climb up on the couch as two-year-olds or however. I've lost track of the ages.
7: You taught them to climb up on the couch. But, Mom, what were you thinking?
5: Yeah, right.
7: What is he doing?
5: But I'd show them what to do, and then I'd tell them, you can do this, you can do this. And I can just remember that first pulling up with a knee and doing it. And kids can learn that they have a tremendous capacity. If you do all the thinking for your child won't have to think. And this is the challenge of the omnicompetent parent, you know? And we get so caught up with efficiency. Hey, we got to be there at 10, so, well, I'll just go ahead and do it, you know, because the kids are taking so much time. But the thing is the omnicompetent parent winds up very capable, very efficient, winds up doing everything for the child instead of just gearing down and saying, hey, you can do this, and just wait until the child figures it out. Don't do all of the thinking. Don't do all the figuring for your child.
7: Well, I think that I'm guilty of that, you know. I'll show them by illustration how to be efficient. And you do that over and over, and they are
5: inefficient. And they're good with it. They're just like, hey, we'll just wait for dad and mom to do it.
7: Yeah, yeah. It's so true. Yeah. You also stress the importance of being your child's biggest fan. I think we caught that theme, but you had an example where you went to a lot of basketball games that weren't your thing. I think for me, it was the opposite. You know, I played football, basketball, and baseball, and I was so looking forward to if I had sons, that they too would have a love for sports, almost irresistible, and they'd want to aim to play professional sports, because that's what I did. That was my heart.
5: Yeah.
7: And then I remember Trent going, after ninth grade football, he was like, I don't think I want to play football anymore. Mm-hmm. And I remember Gene just like squeezing my knee, like, this is your moment.
5: And, something inside you died.
7: Yeah, and I was like, oh, yeah, well, that's good. That's good. You'll be healthy. Your joints won't ache when you're older like mine. So that's a good decision. But inside I was going, oh, man, you're 6'7". Can't you play football? But it was that kind of thing. Yeah. So how did you endure the terrible sport of basketball that you
5: enjoy? I don't know where you got that. I didn't have to endure their basketball games. I probably had to endure some idiotic coaches that didn't know how to inspire and build up maybe some of that.
7: Well, that's true.
5: But if your child knows that you love their success, you love what they love, and you love them loving what they do, it just speaks encouragement and joy and hey, my dad's behind me. I guess that would be a theme that we really tried to incorporate both in the sons and the daughters, is that we are on your team. We are behind you. And really orchestrating life decisions to prove those words true.
7: Lisa, one of the biggest things right now is being a mom, you know, the motherhood issue. And so many women, understandably, are being encouraged to go to college, go to graduate school, become a professional, do that life until you're not happy anymore, and then start a family mm-hmm. at 37, 38, 39. There are a lot of childless women now who so regret that they bought that lie. Mm-hmm. What would you say to them, or say to all 20-something young women who are having to navigate that idea that it's an either or?
8: Mm-hmm. I see that everywhere. And I think that messaging is so damaging to women because you're informed that you are only valuable when you do something great out there. And the value of being a mother is so powerful. And the thought of I've impacted 8 lives and now they're spouses and now they're kids. And I wouldn't trade that for the world. And I think you can also challenge, well, you know, you made your choice, I'm making mine. But we have options. And I did go to school and I did have opportunities, and I have no regrets about being a full-time mother. It is the most beautiful thing, and it's not an easy thing. It also is countercultural because it takes sacrifice. It takes laying down your life, and that's not easy. And it wasn't easy for me. It was the hardest thing I've ever done was being a mother.
7: Yeah.
8: And but I don't have any regrets.
7: You know, Katie Faust is the head of a ministry, I think out of Seattle, called Them Before Us. And her context for her ministry, which we're doing a documentary with called This Is a Child, but in the context of being a parent, just, you know, let's just talk about being adults. Mm-hmm. She said it used to be that adults sacrifice for their children like that. Mm-hmm. That's a worthy calling to be a mom.
8: Mm-hmm.
7: And she said today, children are expected to sacrifice for their adult parents.
8: Mm-hmm.
7: Isn't that crazy?
5: Yeah. Well, it is crazy. In fact, we're living with the aftermath of a crazy mindset that says children are an impediment to the life that I intend to pursue. The truth of the matter is that we have bought into the mind of Satan when it comes to children, because the world right now is in demographic collapse. This is true of Western Europe, it is true of Asia, and it is true, not as true, but still true in the United States. So the God that said, be fruitful and multiply, the God that said in Jeremiah 29, I do not want my people to be diminished, is the God that we serve, the God that we worship. And motherhood isn't about, hey, I'm sacrificing for a time, and then I can go and have a meaningful life. Motherhood is nation building. That is what is happening in a home. The blessing is set aside, and the curse, debt, is embraced. Like, we just pile up the debt, and we don't want the children. But the Bible says that debt is a curse, and children are a blessing. We have to change our mindset about what we're doing. We are nation building. You can't have nation building without Christian families that look at the children as the image of God being spread over the whole earth. And so this is a problem. This is a huge problem. And we need to get back to celebrating the power, the incredible nation-building power of motherhood and the discipleship that a mom brings to the next generation. And all you have to do is spend about 3 seconds looking at the demographic collapse everywhere in the West and recognize that the whole world has bought into the mind of Satan, fruitlessness and death. He is the Lord of the dead. We serve the Lord of the living, and he loves life, and children are his blessing.
7: Well, that'll preach, I'll tell you. And those poor women who now are beyond childbirth age and the lament they have, I grieve for them because they missed out on life's biggest blessing.
8: Mm-hmm.
5: Yeah.
7: You know, Lisa, I think the fruit, we all now have older adult children. I saw that in Trent just not long ago. We were having a meal together, and he goes, you know, Dad, I just really like our adult relationship.
5: Yeah, that's
7: and
5: awesome.
7: I went, wow, that's awesome, you know. But even the fact that he expressed it, and I love and like him so much, and mm-hmm. Troy too. Mm-hmm. And but what a reward to have your, you know, 20-something son or daughter say that, mm-hmm. that I like the adulting we're doing now. Mm-hmm. And it's different. And you have to respect them, and you have to, you know, treat them as a self-determined individual, you know, not somebody you control any longer. And they'll respond with that kind of affirmation. Mm-hmm. And the irony is, they want to hear what you have to say.
8: Mm. Totally.
7: And it's, again, it's just like the Lord. It's like opposite of what you and your flesh think should be done. I'm going to control you until you make the decisions I want to make. And guess what? They don't. And then when you let go, guess what? They do. And that's what I've seen. How about you?
8: Oh, totally. I think that respecting them as adults, I love having adult kids. It's just been it's a wonderful season.
7: Yeah.
8: And it's not necessarily an easy season. So that was something I wasn't prepared for, that you're going to continue to have challenges and things you've got to grow in, ways you've got to figure out as a parent. Like, how do I parent well this season? But like our youngest son just got a motorcycle, and I'm not really crazy about this at all. But again, it was like we were saying earlier, that you have a chance to say, well, I think they're dangerous. It worries me, but okay, be safe, you know, and then hug him and have him go off and be excited that he has this adventure that he's going on. And I just pray over him a lot. Mm-hmm. But he's also the same son that's, hey, Mom, can I take you out to coffee?
7: Yeah,
8: you know, I want to talk to you about some things.
7: Boy, those are tough ones, but those are the things that you do deal with. Mm-hmm. You know, they're the decision maker now. You're just hopefully you're an influencer,
8: yep.
7: but in a healthy way.
8: But the more we hold back, the more we encourage them and are there for them, the more they are inclined to reach out to us
5: and
8: say, hey, yeah. I want to talk to you about this, or this has been heavy on my heart, or how do I work through this? Mm. And combined with discretion, so yeah. that's only between, you know, the few yeah. people that need to know.
7: Matt, what we're describing, and I'll hit it hopefully, which is respect. I mean, that you respect your adult child.
5: Yes.
7: And, you know, again, it's one of those simple things that your two books address so well, and great reminders for what should be there naturally.
5: Yeah.
7: But it's showing respect for your child, and that comes in so many forms. And it's human nature. When you feel respected, just think of you, the viewer, the listener. When you feel respected, what does that do to you inside? It bolsters you. You come up emotionally in every way. So how do we do that?
5: Well, as family members, sometimes we take liberties with family members that we wouldn't take with someone else. We just somehow have a different standard. But it's really great for parents to train themselves to think in terms of respecting my children, respecting them, treating them with the same way I treat my neighbor. I don't tell him he should have bought a different lawnmower, you know? right? And the thing is that
7: that's good.
5: Is that if you can just keep your opinions to yourself. And you have to do that a number of ways, not just verbally, but your countenance, your tone, that all goes in to mm-hmm. to speaking respect into the life of your son and or daughter. And if they ask you, then you've got an opening, but you don't have the right to lean in and get them to try to do what you want. And the more you grasp, the more you lean in, the more you try, is literally directly correlative to the amount they're going to pull back and not want to talk to you.
9: You know, I appreciate that. And I have a friend who has a son who has gone down a very different path in some of his life choices. And this friend has said, the key for us to have a relationship is for me to get to know his friends. And so I hang out with him when he's with his friends. And it's not an awkward kind of, oh, my dad's here. It's I think he's loving his son through his friends. Mm-hmm. Does that make sense?
8: Yeah, interesting.
9: Have you seen something like that where it's kind of a backdoor approach to maintaining the relationship? It's not a, let's work on the relationship now that you're an adult.
5: Yeah, right. They'll run like like you're trying to get away from a zombie if you take that approach. Mm-hmm. In terms of, and I made that mistake, right, with my oldest son. We had this time in the car where we were driving for miles. And I'm thinking, great, we can go deep. We can talk about stuff, you know? And so, son, what are you thinking about now? And he's like, nothing, you know? But anyway, what I should have done is just said, hey, we're going to be in the car. Do you have some music that you're liking these days? And just listened to it and just been present with him. But I'm kind of the person, like, I don't like the 3-minute conversations at the, you know, the party. I want to sit and I just want to go deep. And so the more that I tried to do that, the more he would withhold and turn into himself. And so I kind of learned that I was doing it the wrong way. And, but the thing is that the more you grasp, the less that you, it's like grabbing sand, dry sand at the beach. The harder you grasp it, the more it's going to slip through your fingers. But the more you step back and just respect that other person and be genuinely interested in them, but not always try to go to the deep place all the time. The more that you're just interested in them as a person and respect them and keep your opinions to yourself, but offer them when they're asked.
7: Yeah.
5: Boy, does it come back in spades when they're a little older.
7: And
5: right
7: analogy.
5: Now, our kids are, you know, we actually thought, hey, we're, you know, we'll never be empty nesters because of our disabled daughter who's going to live with us for the duration. But we always thought, wow, you know, we're just going to have this time of life when the kids are out doing other things. We see our kids constantly. They're in and out of our lives so much.
8: True.
5: Yeah.
8: Yeah, it's nice.
7: No, it's so good. And, you know, I want to highlight something there, which is the power of observation. Mm-hmm. That's part of what you're saying.
5: Yes. Mm-hmm.
7: And, you know, that great scripture that we all know, which is to train up your child in the way he or she should go. And that when they are old, they will not depart from it.
5: Mm-hmm.
7: That's my paraphrased version,
5: sure.
7: Obviously.
5: Yeah.
7: But in that is a power of observation of mom and dad to be able to notice their bents, to notice what kind of what fuels them, you know, and always that affirmation and that loving kindness toward them. And, you know, sometimes we just take it for granted. You know, we get frustrated, we lash out, they're not doing it the way we want to do it, whether they're teenagers, preteens, or 20-somethings, and you just have to do it differently.
5: Yeah, parents get to learn and grow, and we certainly have along the way. It's not just the kids that are growing and maturing.
7: Mm-hmm. Tell me about your vacation and the idea of the blessing book. This is good, I like this.
8: So every summer, our family all gets together because some of our family members live across the country. So it's a really big deal, and it's a full week, everybody together. And we do various things to make it special, make it meaningful, because it's more than just a good time. It's also almost like a retreat. And so one idea we had was to put together what one of our kids called the blessing book. It's just a personalized leather journal that we gave to each family or single member. And in it, you have three questions on what are some things that you've really struggled this past year and how has God shown himself faithful? And what are some of the joys? What are some of the answers to prayer you've seen? And
5: blessings you received.
8: Blessings you received. And then the third one would be, what are some of your hopes, dreams, prayer requests in the future? And we gave it to each of the kids. They had it all year long to kind of fill out, think about, talk about. And then they come together and we had one whole morning together where everybody went around and they shared from
5: We actually weren't sure how it was going to go.
7: Are their pages blank?
5: That's what I'd be worried about. They even bring their book? You know, we weren't sure how it would go.
8: No, we weren't sure if there'd be pushback, to be honest. You know, I was like, hey, wait a minute.
7: Okay, can I ask you a little question? Like during the year, did you ever say, are you putting anything in your book?
8: Yeah, I did.
7: Okay, good. Because that's what I would have been doing. I would have been on them like a drill sergeant. Remember, vacation's coming up in 9 months.
8: Oh, totally. And in fact, it was one of the kids that on our family group chat that said, now we're supposed to bring our blessing books, right?
7: Yeah.
8: I'm like, yeah, okay, good.
7: That was
8: a good sign.
7: Type A sons and daughters. And the type C's, were they still able to put a few things
8: in? Yeah, everybody put something. I was amazed.
7: That's so good.
8: And there was one daughter that just said, I don't know if I want to share this year. I've had a rough year. And I said, that's totally fine. You're not obligated to share. It's you know, it's not mandatory. But by the time everybody
5: went. She did anyway.
8: By the time everybody went on the circle, she totally shared. And we all learned things about each other that we didn't know. Things that people were struggling with that we didn't know. And it was really beautiful. And it was for everybody to find out, you know, everybody has their blessings that we didn't know about and challenges.
7: That's for sure. So. Lisa, let's end here. Explain the context. In the books, you wrote a quote, some of my best parenting happens when I'm humbly on my knees.
8: Mm. I had no idea that parenting was going to involve so much prayer. I really didn't. I always thought I could... You know, I'm a practical person. I thought, okay, we'll come up with a solution. We'll come up with a system. And that just didn't hold for very long at all. And there have been many, many times where Mountain and I have laid in bed at night, you know, reached for my hand, and we just said, okay, let's just pray for this situation, pray for this child. Sometimes the Lord would bring a breakthrough in terms of an aha moment. Okay, I see what we're missing. And other times it would be just, Lord, move where we can't seem to move this child, and she needs to move. And so a lot of prayer goes into our parenting. And to this day, you know, with our older kids, I think every day we are praying for at least one or two children that have a need or a sorrow or an opportunity. And that's, and they know. And I, you know, one of the things I love is our kids now, they're older, they'll call us and they'll say, okay, can you pray over this? And
7: that's great.
8: And I really, really appreciate that they know that that that's going to be prayed over and that it matters.
7: It's beautiful. I mean, that's a great place to end today. Thank you so much for the great wisdom you've poured into us. And man, 2 days of wonderful sharing. Good stuff.
9: What a great perspective and great heart from Lisa Jacobson. And she and her husband, Matt, have been our guests last time and today.

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5: 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I'm about to

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0: It's tax time. 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

0: Hi, this is Ian Grant. Are you really connected to your kids? Here's a short test for parents and grandparents to see if you're listening to your children. What's your child's favourite TV show? What's their favourite movie? What's their favourite book? What's their favourite site they visit on the internet? Name three of their best friends. Name their favourite teacher and their least favourite teacher. So how you doing? Could you answer all those questions? Could you answer half of them? The point is, to be connected to our kids, we have to enter their world. We need to know what they like, who they like, and what gets their attention. So get involved. Start asking questions and get connected. Talking around the meal table or when travelling in the car is a great place to start. Begin early, for the payoff in the teenage years is huge, because teenagers don't care that you know unless they know that you care. So start early. Have conversations with your children that you, in a very natural way, find out the answers to those questions. Make a habit of every night talking to your child about their day, letting them see their day through your mature eyes. It will do wonders for their mental health in the years to come.
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0: Have you noticed how the smallest bits of advice from your parents end up staying with you for life? It's uncanny how decades later something happens and you hear them speaking as though directly into that situation. Hi, I'm Bernie Diamond and welcome again to Fresh. A teacher once asked a class of top CEOs what had influenced them most growing up. Was it books, mentors, training? Almost all of them said the same thing. My parents' voice in my head. Wisdom passed down, often simple, often ordinary, but wisdom that had shaped who they'd become. That's exactly what the book of Proverbs in the Bible is all about. Godly wisdom passed down through everyday voices. Check this out. Proverbs chapter 1, verses 8 and 9. My son, listen to your father when he corrects you, and don't ignore what your mother teaches you. What you learn from your parents will bring you honor and respect, like a crown or a gold medal. See, wisdom isn't abstract. It comes to us through the ordinary people God places in our lives. Parents, friends, mentors, and ultimately it comes to us perfectly in Jesus, who is the very wisdom of God in human form. A crown and a gold medal, symbols of honor and achievement. God's wisdom doesn't weigh you down. It lifts you up. It adorns you. It gives you dignity. It makes you shine in a dark world. So don't despise the voices of wisdom around you. Don't shrug off correction. Don't ignore the people God uses to shape you. And above all, don't miss Jesus, because in him, wisdom isn't just advice. It's life. 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

0: G'day. Here's my mate Richard with another secret from the shed.
1: Walk into any cafe and you'll notice it's often full of women talking around a table face to face. There's energy and vitality, but where are the men? You won't find as many in that place because men connect shoulder to shoulder. I've raised three sons and I found the easiest way to connect with them was driving. It's a big reason why men should teach their kids to drive. The government requires 100 hours behind the wheel before a young person can get his license or her license. These hours are gold for dads and their children. It's good to make a ritual of it. Perhaps a regular half-day drive to a quiet spot, stop for a coffee or a meal, and talk about life. There's something about looking out at the same horizon that makes a man feel safe and helps him access what's not at first easy to find. Men do want to talk about life. They just don't do it like women. Once you find the key, you'll never shut them up. I'm Richard Fay for the Centre for Men, helping men become real.
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0: Stories shape how a nation sees itself, and the census is one of the ways Australia captures that story. This August, one of the questions you'll be asked is, what religion do you identify with? It's worth taking a moment to think about what that really means. Take Christianity, for example. For some Australians, Christianity is their spiritual belief. For others, it's the values they were raised with and still live by. And for others, it's their connection to Christian schools, charities, organisations, and community services that are part of everyday life. So, when the census comes around, think about your full story, and if Christianity is part of it, take a moment to record it.
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6: My text comes from the Epistle to the Hebrews, chapter 13, verse 14. The Word of God said, "For we have not here an abiding city, but we seek after the city which is to come." In the context of this epistle, the writer is talking about the men and women of faith of the past, how they lived a life of a pilgrim, a life of a sojourner, a life that looked forward to that city that's not built with hand, like Abraham and Sarah and Jacob and Moses. There were men and women of faith looked forward to that day. And he turns around and he challenges the Christian of his day and he says, "You too need to be like that. For we have not here in this life a city, abiding city, a permanent city, a city that will go on forever. But we are looking forward. We are seeking the city that is not built with hand." For we have here no abiding city. And yet, when you look around at what's happening anthropologically in the world and sociologically, you find that people love the city. They love city life. There's a lure to the city. Cities may be crime-riddled, pollution-filled, drug-infested, rampant immorality, yet millions of people migrate into the great cities of the world every year, every single year. And cities are indeed a paradoxical. And by that I mean they contain two opposites. You find in the city creative vitality and decay at the same time. You find in the city masses of people, and yet there is massive loneliness. You find in the city there are vibrant hope, and yet there is dull despair. Big mansions and homeless people, they attract the opposites. What does the scripture say about the city, that concept of the city? How did the city come about and became a reality? Why does the scripture insist that for the men and women of faith must affirm that we have here no abiding city, no permanent city? I want to answer these. The first time we ever hear about city in the scripture is in Genesis chapter 4. In Genesis 4:17, the Bible said Cain built a city, walked out and built a city. After murdering his brother, after seething hatred toward his brother and ultimately killed Abel, Cain went out of the face of the Lord. He went out to hide from the Lord, and he built a city. It is his way to escape from God. It is his way to run away from God. In the city, he hoped that when he builds a big city, that he might meet people, varieties of people. They might have amusement parks to help take his mind off the guilt and the pain of guilt. In the city, he hoped that he might find a strong drink that may deaden the pain of his heart. In the city, he saw there might be nightclubs, there might be some entertainment, there might be all kinds of things that would divert my attention from the voice of God that is haunting me and saying, "Where's your brother?" You see, listen very carefully. God intended for humanity to live in a garden, but because of sin, Cain chose a city. God intended for humanity to live in paradise. But Cain went out and he built a city. He opted for the city. And if you compare the garden with the city, I mean, the contrast is awesome. The contrast is incredible. In the garden, there was no loneliness because they fellowshiped together and they fellowshiped with God. In the garden, there was no pollution. In the garden, there was no fear of crime. In the garden, there was no worry and anxiety. In the garden, there was no economic recession. In the garden, there was no hatred. There was no envy. There was no malice. There was no evil. God was there. Cain built the city. But the scripture said that we have no abiding city. For the very founding of the city, the very foundation of a city, is built upon a rebellion against God. It had the purpose of running away from God, of rejecting God, of turning away from God. By the time you get to Genesis 11:4, it gets even stronger. While at least initially Cain had in mind running away from God, while in his mind he thought he could hide from God, by the time you come to Genesis 11:4, you read them say this, "Come, let us build ourselves a city." But not just a city, with a tower. You see, they've become so sophisticated now, so they're not just building a city. They're building, it's a high-tech stuff now. I mean, they're building a tower. They want to reach up to heaven. They want to reach up to God. Isn't that the stages of sin? First, you try to run away from the guilt. You try to deaden the pain of guilt, and you try to cope with guilt. And the next thing, what you do, you don't want to deal with God. You don't want to deal with the people of God. You don't want to come to church. You don't want to meet with any Christians. Because they're constantly reminding you. And the next thing, you put yourself as God. Those are the stages. Historically, that's how it happened. They wanted to make a name for themselves. That's what they said. Let us make a name for ourselves by building a city with a tower that reaches up to heaven. Their glorification, their self-centeredness. They wanted to build a city, and yet the scripture said, we have here no abiding city. But you know what God did? God just let them carry on. You want to build a tower? Build a tower. And you know what? With a click of his finger, what did God do? He created the first United Nation. That's the greatest confusion you ever met. That came about in Babylon. He confused them so much, he said, you know, they couldn't even talk to each other. They couldn't understand each other. They couldn't communicate with each other. But it gets even worse. By the time you get to Genesis 18, you find that Satan has tightened his grip on the city. You find that Satan has enlarged his influence, and you find that he has expanded his stronghold upon the city. Not only over those who voluntarily surrendered to him, but that's where the heartbreaking comes in. But he has extended even to the believers. In Sodom, the tragedy was not just the unbelievers have become perverted and they have become immoral, but the believers got caught in that lifestyle too. And you would have a hard time distinguishing between the believers and unbelievers. They all looked alike. They all thought alike. They all dressed alike. They all behaved alike. They all lived alike. You see, believers find it difficult to resist the pressure of the permissive culture. And they too get bogged down like Lot. Friends, here is the tragedy of our modern day. The believers, even in the church institution, have bought into the permissiveness of modern culture. And like Sodom and Gomorrah, they got mixed. And nobody can tell the difference. That does not break a heart of a believer, I don't know what will. You see, the city teaches everyone to be self-centered. The next step is that it is only me that I need to take care of. Listen to some of the commercials on television. It may be expensive, but I'm worth it. The world is at your fingertips. All you need to do, you have a key to open the world to happiness and joy. And it's called a little plastic card. Never tell you that this little key can open a big hall that buries you. If you're not careful, it is time for us to wake up. Well, we don't understand that these commercials are not just about products. Listen, our spiritual warfare is not against the executives in Madison Avenue. Our spiritual warfare is with the devil in his high places, with the spirituality. And they're the ones who are using those executives as their tools. And the devil comes in and he teach our generation, our younger generation, that in commercials you can have three things. Number one, that all problems are solvable. Number two, that all problems are solvable quickly. Number three, that all problems are solvable quickly through an agency of technology. It might be a drug, it might be a detergent, it might be a computer, it might be a piece of machinery of some sort. The essential message is this, that any problem that beset us, whether it is lack of self-confidence, whether it's boredom, whether it is to do with money problems, they're all solvable if only we allow ourselves to be ministered to by technology. Who needs God? When in 30 seconds you got all the problems are solved, whatever it may be. Who needs God? You have to understand that this is what this is doing to the minds of our young people. Scripture said we have no city here, abiding city. And they spend so little time with the word and in prayer to help combat that pressure that is building in their minds. And the scripture said we have no abiding city here. And whether it is the city of Cain, or the city of Babylon, the city of Nineveh, the city of Sodom and Gomorrah, whether it's the city of Tokyo, the city of New York, or the city of San Francisco, or London, or Bonn, or Atlanta, Georgia, there is one basic problem with the city, any city. It is designed, it is founded upon one principle, upon one premise, and that is self, me. And that's why we have no abiding city here. It was Bismarck, the German chancellor, who said that the great cities are a great sores upon the body politic. We have no abiding city. As men and women of faith, we have no abiding city here. Now, why doesn't the Christian have an abiding city? Why? I tell you why. Because there can be no harmony between the principle of self-death, which is the foundation of the Christian faith, and the principle of selfishness and self-love and self-centeredness. There can be no harmony between the method of the sacrificial service and the mastery of covetousness. There can be no harmony between the determined proclamation of the gospel of Jesus Christ to a lost world and the determination of a self-centered lifestyle. There can be no harmony between those who know and believe and practice the biblical doctrine that we have here, no city that is abiding, and those who live a life that there is no hope beyond the grave. There can be no harmony. There can be no harmony between those who are awaiting the coming of Christ and those who are hoping for some sort of a utopia, some sort of a blissful, elusive happiness that's going to come. There can be no harmony between those who look forward to the city that is not built with hand, as we're going to see in the next message, and those who are awaiting the reincarnation to be a reptile or a cat or a dog or something. There can be no harmony. There is no harmony. You can't bring them together. We have no city, no abiding city here, for we are men and women of faith. Are you a man or woman of faith? Can you say we have no abiding city? You see, we belong to another place. We really do. This is not our home. We are here ambassadors of that planet, of the King of Kings. For we are men and women of holiness and righteousness. We don't belong to this world. And let me tell you something. If you do not have that tension in your life, there's something wrong. You either have never surrendered your life to the Lordship of Jesus Christ, or you never understood the Christian faith. Those two have to stand in tension until the day we close our eyes in death, or the day when the Lord returns back. That tension has to be there. Because you don't belong to this world, and yet you live in this world. The cities are built not by faith, but by sight, because they are, in their essence, are an attempt to run away from God. Here we have no continuing city because we are men and women of faith who are continuing. You see, you don't begin your eternal life when you die. You begin your eternal life. You already become a citizen of heaven, and you become a stranger to this world and become an ambassador in this world representing another realm the day you surrender to the Lord Jesus Christ. Your eternal life already began. Because we put on incorruption right now. Though we live in a corruptible world, but we already put on incorruption. We are those who believe that only way to deal with sin, the only way to deal with the cancer of sin, the only way to deal with the leprosy of sin is by bringing it at the feet of Jesus Christ, to the foot of the cross. He alone can give you that peace. He alone can give you the forgiveness. A trip away is not going to do it. A cruise is not going to do it. Running away is not going to do it. Doing whatever you want to do is not going to do it. Burying yourself in your business is not going to do it. Nothing is going to do it, as Cain himself has experienced. Only when you come and surrender to the Lordship of Jesus Christ and, Lord, I blew it and I need your forgiveness. He will cleanse you. And you know, at that time, as you get rid of the city, figuratively speaking, God begins to plant a garden in your life, in your heart. He gives you a garden and gives you joy and gives you excitement and looking forward to being with him in that city that's not built with hands. Here we have no abiding city, yet we've been placed in cities. We are placed in the cities for one reason, and that is to make him known, to call out to men and women to escape from the judgment to come. They may make fun of us as they did of Noah. They may ignore us as they did in Sodom, but that's our calling. We are placed in the city to warn, but also to express the love of God. Are we not being placed here in order that we may get bogged down with the world and what the world is doing? We are not placed here to get bogged down in materialism. We are not placed here to get bogged down like they are. Oh, it's so easy to get bogged down in the city. Think their thoughts, live their lifestyle, become like them. Christians, that's what's happening to you and to me. Often in trying to tell others that we have no city here, we let them convince us that yes, we do. Instead of raising their hopes up and lift them up, they pull us into despair. Instead of lifting them up from the mire of materialism and covetousness, they weigh us down with the love for the world. Instead of enthusing them about the ultimate city, they infect us with the burden of covetousness. We have no abiding city here. Some of you have been living, figuratively speaking, in the city with all its self-centeredness, with all its me-ism. Your heart is conforming to the concept of the city, and God has been calling you and saying, I want to give you a garden. I want to take you from the city. I want to give you peace. I want to give you joy. I've been trying to speak to you Sunday after Sunday, day after day, through your friends and your loved ones, and you're not listening to me. Get rid of the city. Receive my garden. Your hope is so tied and knitted in the city. God said, get entangled. I want to give you a garden, for you have no abiding city here. Will you surrender the city in your heart? And will you receive today from the Lord Jesus Christ the garden of joy, the garden of peace, His own presence? And it only begins here, but continues on forever.
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3: In this bulletin, an earthquake in Japan and more gold at the Commonwealth Games. With the details, I'm Tracy Weir. The Prime Minister says a new oil refinery in Western Australia will increase the nation's resilience. $4 million is being put toward a feasibility study into the project. Anthony Albanese says Western Australia is the ideal location.
4: This will be, if it is successful, the first new-scale petrol refinery built in Australia since the 1960s. It would create a major boost for local jobs and manufacturing, along with our sovereign capability.
3: The opposition says environmental protections will need to be stripped back to make it viable. The Commonwealth has settled a workplace lawsuit that threatened to reopen the fallout from the Brittany Higgins saga. The proceedings were launched by Fiona Brown, Chief of Staff to former Liberal Minister Linda Reynolds. Ms Brown alleged former Prime Minister Scott Morrison failed to let her defend herself against allegations of a political cover-up. The terms of the settlement remain confidential. Harvey Norman and Latitude Finance have been ordered to pay $55 million in penalties for misleading customers. Jefferson Shaw has details.
5: Harvey Norman ran an ad campaign in 2020 and 2021 for products with no deposit and were interest-free for 60 months. However, the advertisement did not disclose a requirement to sign up for a high-limit credit card and pay.

0: associated fees. The federal court found customers entered a fundamentally different financial arrangement than promoted. Harvey Norman has been ordered to pay $35 million in penalties and the credit company Latitude Finance Australia to pay $20 million.
1: Jefferson Shaw. Pauline Hanson has updated her parliamentary register of interests, declaring that billionaire Gina Rinehart paid for her recent flights between London, Rome and Sicily. She says Ms. Rinehart also gifted her an invitation to a Dolce & Gabbana fashion parade. The One Nation leader says she paid for her own accommodation, meals and daily expenses. A magnitude 7.1 earthquake has struck Japan's Kumamoto region, forcing 300,000 residents to evacuate. The quake has caused an explosion within a shopping mall, leaving an unknown number of people trapped and others presumed dead. Soldiers are being deployed to assist with search and rescue efforts amid widespread building collapses, power outages, and the suspension of bullet train services. Turning to sport, and Australia continues to dominate the Commonwealth Games medal tally, sitting on 61 total medals, 28 of them gold. Gymnasts Brianna Scott and Jessie Moore added to the haul overnight, claiming respective golds in the women's beam and men's parallel bars. Meantime, weightlifter Kiana Elliott narrowly missed out on a medal in the women's 63-kilogram category after failing to secure her final lift. And in the NBA, the Philadelphia 76ers have confirmed the signing of megastar LeBron James from the LA Lakers on a 2-year deal. That's the latest news and sport. I'm Tracy Weir.
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Hey, cause real life's in the trenches, not from the stands and our lofty benches with manicured hands. I wanna dash as dirty, a life fully spent, weathered and scarred from all the life that I lived. The times that we go out of our way to paint beautiful blue over somebody's grave when we stopped.

0: It's a wonder kids ever get their homework done with all the distractions life throws at them. 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We are Brett and Kate Ryan for Focus on the Family Australia.
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2: 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John 14:15-17.
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4: In stories making news, the Prime Minister says a new oil refinery in Western Australia will increase the nation's resilience. $4 million is being put toward a feasibility study into the project. Origin Energy says around 900,000 customers had their information accessed in a recent security breach. The provider says it has finished the first part of a review into the incident. A former Melbourne organised crime figure who was deported has been sentenced to life in jail in Iraq. Iraqi authorities say Kazem Hamad imported large quantities of drugs into Iraq and Australia. He has been a key person of interest in the firebombing of Victorian tobacco shops and businesses. A magnitude 7.1 earthquake has struck Japan's Kumamoto region, forcing 300,000 residents to evacuate. To sport, and in the NBA, the Philadelphia 76ers have confirmed the signing of megastar LeBron James from the LA Lakers on a two-year deal. That's the news and sport headlines. I'm Tracy Weir. More details soon.
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9: Welcome to 15 Minutes in the Word with New York Times bestselling author Joyce Meyer. On today's program, Joyce will be teaching from her series, Healing the Soul of a Woman. We've all been hurt, but we don't have to live with the pain from our past. And guys, this message is for you too. God wants to pick up all of our broken pieces and make us whole again. Now, here's Joyce with today's teaching.
10: What has God told us to do regarding forgiving our enemies? Pray for them? Come on, don't sit there and look so innocent. How many of you actually, really, sincerely pray for the people that have hurt you to be blessed? Yeah, well, we got a few holy hands up, but not very many, let me tell you. You know why? Because the truth is, you don't want them to be blessed. And I get that, and I'll even tell God that sometimes. The Bible says that you bless and do not curse them. To bless means to speak well of. To curse means to speak evil of. So that means you got to stop retelling everybody what they did to you over and over and over and over and over and over. You got to zip your lip, pray for God to bless them. It is very hard to keep hating somebody that you're praying for every day. Come on, don't make me come down there. I said it's very hard. The best thing that you can do when you've got an enemy is send them a present. Now, that went over big. I'll tell you the story. Somebody came to the office one day and they were all upset because they'd been in a local restaurant and were sitting at a table where somebody sitting in the booth beside them was cutting down us and our ministry. Well, the person doing the gossiping happened to be somebody that we did business with who made a lot of money off of the business that we gave them. And boy, I wish they wouldn't have told me. You know, sometimes you just don't need to tell people stuff. But so now they told me, so now I got to try to deal with this thing. And I was spitting, popping mad. I mean, I was like, that's it? I will not do business with them again. That is not right for them to sit and gossip about me. I'm going to let them know that bad, bad, bad, bad, bad, bad, bad. And I went on like that. You know how we are in our head making plans on how we're going to. Come on, you ever lay around and just make plans on, I'm going to say and I'm going to do and I'm not going to do. And so it's like, I don't know, 2-3 o'clock in the morning, and I'm still thinking about what I'm going to do. And the Holy Ghost spoke to me and he said, you know, really, you're not going to do any of that. And I said, well, what am I going to do? He said, you're going to do what you teach. You're going to send them a gift. Well, I wrote a book on me and my big mouth, and I'm telling you what, I so desperately wanted to send them a copy of that. You don't know how bad I wanted to send them that. Oh, but we ended up sending them gift certificates to go out and eat and yada, yada, yada. But here's the thing. The minute laying in that bed that night, the instant that I made the decision to do what God had told me to do, the burden lifted off of me. My joy, I hadn't even done it yet, but because I knew I was going to do it, joy returned, and I could see the humor in the whole thing, how it defeats the devil when you turn around and you're good to somebody who mistreated you. Come on. Okay, now, you don't have to feel like praying for somebody to be blessed to pray for them. You do it in obedience to God. You don't have to feel like blessing your enemies, but you can do it in obedience to God. And it's perfectly fine if you say, you know, God, I don't feel like doing this, but I love you so much that I'm going to do whatever you tell me to do because I believe that your word works. And so I'm just going to tell you right now, you are going to be living in this stupid, ugly pit the rest of your life if you don't make a decision that you are not going to live angry and you are going to start getting so good at forgiveness that you are going to give the devil a breakdown. Lord, help me. Number four, no more self-pity. You know, no matter how bad you think you've got it, there's somebody else in this room right now tonight that's got it worse than you do. Count your blessings, and I mean that. I've been doing something the last week or so, week and a half. I don't know how hard it'll get after I do it a while, probably harder. But I'm writing down 10 things every day that I'm thankful for in my journal. But I made a commitment that they had to be 10 different things every day. They can't be the same thing. It's getting pretty interesting, but you'd be amazed. I mean, really just jaw-dropping amazed at all the things that we have to be thankful for if we would just actually stop for a minute and pay attention to them. It would so drive self-pity out of your life that it would have no way to even hope to get in. Number five. Woo, I love this. I wish I had an hour and a half. Stop blaming other people for your problems. Oh, good. I got three people in this section that like that idea. Come on, folks. These conferences are hard. I need a little bit of encouragement. I want to see how many of you are doing this when you're 73. Amen.

0: Stop blaming everybody else for your problems. Own your own junk. Own it. I have a bad attitude, and my attitude belongs to me, and nobody can make me have one if I don't want to. Own it. Take responsibility for it. I'm having a lousy day. Well, I think it's your fault. Well, no, I can choose to have a good day if I want to. Nobody else can make you have a bad day if you really don't want to have a bad day. Oh, blame started in the garden. Adam was dumb enough to listen to Eve, and she was dumb enough to listen to the devil. And when they got themselves in trouble, he blamed her, she blamed the devil and God. Everything, you know, everybody had to take responsibility in the end. Abram listened to Sarah. Then she blamed him when, you know the thing, I don't have time to go there. Numbers 21:5, the people got tired of being out in the wilderness. They blamed God and Moses. You know, as long as we blame, we're never going to get anywhere. Here's the thing. What my dad did to me when I was a child in sexually abusing me was the reason why I had the problems I had. But I had to stop using that as an excuse to stay that way. Come on, hear me. That was the reason, but the reason now became an excuse to stay parked at the point of my pain. And so I had to stop blaming, start realizing that all painful, hurtful things come from the devil. He just finds somebody to work through. And I figured out how to get him back. And the way you get the devil back is by doing as much good as you can every day of your life to as many people as you can, as long as you breathe. Romans 12:21, we overcome evil with good. One of the most powerful scriptures in the Bible. That's why God says, bless your enemies. Pray for those who treat you cruelly. That's why it does no good to blame people who hurt you. The only reason why they hurt you is because somebody hurt them and they haven't had any healing in their life yet. Amen? Stop making excuses. That's number what? Seven, I guess. Eight, whatever it is. Stay in the Word, stay in the Word, stay in the Word, stay in the Word, stay in the Word, stay in the Word, stay in the Word. Amen? Can I have, is the medicine bottle out here? Never mind, it's okay. We got this huge life-size medicine bottle. You know, the Word, just like you might take an aspirin if you got a headache, there's something in the Word for everything that ails you. All you got to do is take it. You got a prescription that's got as many refills as you'll ever want. And you can't take too much. The Word of God is one thing you cannot overdose on. Be patient. Let the Holy Spirit lead. And help as many people as you can possibly help. Now, here's an option that you have that I would like to see you take. One day a farmer's donkey fell into a pit. And the animal cried piteously for hours and hours, for the farmer was trying to figure out what he should do. Finally, he decided the animal was too old to really mess with and just needed to be killed. And so he thought, well, while he's down there, we'll just cover him up with dirt and just let him die down there. So he got a bunch of neighbors and they started shoveling dirt in on the donkey. Shovel after shovel, the donkey cried piteously, horribly. They heard these sounds coming out of the pit. Then to everybody's amazement, all of a sudden it got real quiet down there, and I guess they thought he'd died. A few more shovel loads later, the farmer looked down the well and was astonished at what he saw. Every time they would throw a few shovels of dirt on the donkey's back, he'd shake it off and get up on top of it. And they'd throw some more down there, and he'd shake it off and get up on top of it. He was getting closer and closer to the top of that well. few more shovels full. He shook it off, got up on top of it. If people throw enough junk on you and you shake it off and you keep getting on top of it, one day you'll just walk off and go take your place in the palace. Come on, give God a big praise. We're gonna be gold medal Olympiad champions for Christ. I pray for you in Jesus' name that every one of you that are hurting, that have been hurt, that are hurting because of something you've done in your life or something that's been done to you, that as of tonight, you would receive God's love, receive His forgiveness, forgive yourself, forgive the people who hurt you, and that you would decide that you are going to let what's happened to you make you stronger, make you better, and lift you to a higher place. No more living in the pit, no more self-pity, no more blame. This is a new day. Be healed in Jesus' name. Amen. God bless you.
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0: This is Hope with God. I'm Andrew Palau. Do you have peace? Or do you feel like every stress and every bit of bad news throws you into a dark spiral of anxiety? If so, I long for you to know the peace that Jesus offers. His peace does not depend on circumstances. It cannot be taken away by bad news, poor health, or financial instability. Before Jesus was taken away to be crucified, he tells his friends in John 14:27, "Peace I leave with you. My peace I give you. I do not give to you as the world gives." The peace of Jesus is a no matter what kind of peace. Not like the peace of the world that's here today and gone tomorrow. When you receive Jesus as your Lord and Savior, you receive peace that cannot be taken away. It is the peace of knowing that you are loved and you have an eternal home in heaven with Jesus. Always remember, there is hope with God. This is Andrew Palau.
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2: In this bulletin, inflation data due out today and search and rescue efforts ongoing in Japan. With more, I'm Tracy Weir. The head of the Reserve Bank is warning interest rates could rise again to combat stubborn inflation. RBA Governor Michelle Bullock has delivered a speech in Sydney ahead of CPI data due out today. She warned real wages won't increase without a lift in productivity. Ms Bullock says the outlook for the economy remains uncertain.
3: While this makes the task of monetary policy more complex, our objectives haven't changed. The board remains focused on delivering price stability and full employment.
2: The RBA board meets next month. The federal opposition says Australia will need to drill for more oil if a proposed new refinery is going to succeed. The federal government will fund a feasibility study into building a new facility in Western Australia. Liberal leader Angus Taylor says environmental protections will need to be stripped back to make it viable.
4: We do want to see more fuel self-sufficiency in this country, but that means you've got to get the full suite of policies right. You've got to be prepared to dig and drill and approve. This government's brought in an environment Protection Act, which is making it harder to drill.
2: It would be the first new oil refinery built in Australia since the 1960s. Ben Carroll has his first full day as the 50th Premier of Victoria, where a review of the suburban rail loop and reopening police stations are on the agenda. The new Labor leader will also focus on tackling Victoria's $200 billion deficit. The Herald Sun reporting he's even reconsidering Daniel Andrews' controversial statue. A 6.8 magnitude earthquake which hit Japan's southern Kumamoto region has left many people trapped after a shopping mall partially collapsed. Several people have been killed, with hundreds of people hospitalised. Channel 9's Reid Butler says the rescue effort is continuing.
5: Crews have searched through the night, particularly at that shopping centre in Kumamoto City. There are grave fears for at least 10 people still reported missing there. And as for those aftershocks, there have been more than 60 since the big one hit, ranging in magnitude from 1 to 4.
2: Bullet train services are suspended. 5 more gold medals so far for Australia at the Commonwealth Games today, 3 of those coming in the pool. Flynn Southam winning gold in the 100 freestyle, dethroning Kyle Chalmers. In the track and field, Lockie Kennedy and Eddie Nikita both qualifying through to the 100 metre final, while Peter Boll, Peyton Craig and Luke Boys have qualified for the men's 800 metre semi-finals. Cricket and West Indies all-rounder Justin Greaves has bowled a remarkable spell of 5 for none in the first test against Pakistan, the Windies finishing day 3 at 7 for 126 with a lead of 155 runs. And briefly in the tennis, Novak Djokovic and Aryna Sabalenka are set to form a super pairing in the upcoming US Open mixed doubles. That's the latest news and sport. I'm Tracy Weir.
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6: And a very good morning to you, Rima Brekkie, on your midweek Wednesday morning, coming up to 7:04. Currently sitting on that 12 degree mark, 19 the expected max for today. Should be a mostly sunny one. You will have some nor'westers out there to 20 k's. They'll be sort of shifting more to a westerly direction around 25 k's. Should be about lunchtime or thereabouts. And the UV index remaining at a moderate level. The relative humidity fairly low this morning, around that 56% mark. And the winds from the nor'-nor'west, you do have some gusts out there up to around 14 k's per hour. If you're out and about on the roads at the moment, no problems out there for your north and your southbound commute. Looking good around the coast as well. All your major centres are flowing nice and smoothly. 131 700 is the number to call. Or you can jump onto the Live Traffic New South Wales app.
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0: It's Rima Brecky on your midweek Wednesday morning. That's Joel Vaughan there with Testify. 7.5 minutes after 7. Good to have your company. Mick Wright in the chair with you through until 9. Hope you can stick around. We are playing all the latest and the greatest in Christian music this morning for you guys. We'll keep you up to date as well on what's happening out there on the roads. And, of course, weather-wise, we'll have a look at what happened on this day in Christian history for the 29th day of July. And if you're having a birthday today, very happy birthday to you from everybody here at the station. We've got Jobline coming up, our great mate Bernie Diamond. He'll be joining us a little bit later on in the show as well. And we'll be continuing our look through National Pain Week and Donate Life Week and very important causes around the country. Got some news around the coast as well. Looks like we've got a new acting CEO for the Central Coast Council. He's been appointed. And look, the good old kitchen sponges this morning, bit of a left fielder, but are they safe or not? Have a look at that one. And a whole lot more. Looks like the RBA the boss there is also signalling further interest rate rises just to turn the screws a little bit more, unfortunately. This is Rima Brecky. We'll check that one out and a whole lot more. Make sure you stick around. Stay with us.
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Wangle, the latest and the greatest in Christian music. Hannah and Paul McClure there, Even Though I Walk, and Lindy's Yahweh, 19 minutes after 7. Mick Wright with you through until 9. Currently sitting on that 10-degree mark, 19 the expected max for today. We'll have a look at what happened on this day in Christian history for the 29th day of July. Going back to the year 1650, sees the death in Breddon, Worcestershire, of John Prideaux, the Bishop of Worcester, a leading scholar at the time of the Puritan-Royalist conflict. Also on this day in 1791, sees the death of James Manning, who had been president of Rhode Island College and was well known for his firm stand against the oppression that Baptists had suffered in Massachusetts and Connecticut. Also on this day in 1833, sees the death of William Wilberforce, who had done much to end slavery in British possessions. Also on this day in 1945, sees the death of missionary Robert A. Jaffrey in a Japanese internment camp. Now, he had led a major effort by the Christian and Missionary Alliance to evangelize China and Southeast Asia. And on this day in 2006, sees the burial of Titus Chondol, a pastor in the Church of Christ in Nigeria, noted for his efforts to evangelize and educate his people. He'd planted several churches, formed a youth fellowship and a pastor's forum, and inspired several young men to enter the ministry. 20 minutes after 7 is the guys from C3 Oxford Falls and Holy, it's Reema Brekkie.

0: It's Rima Brecky on your Wednesday morning. Bella Taylor-Smith there forever and amen. Stay with us. We've got the 7:30 news coming up next.
1: Words of life and love from the Father to you, his child.
2: 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Ephesians chapter 1, verses 7 and 8.
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4: In stories making news, the RBA Governor Michelle Bullock has warned the board is prepared to act as required to achieve its inflation target. Crucial inflation data will be released ahead of the RBA board meeting next month. Patients using GLP-1 weight loss medications are being urged to speak to a doctor if they experience painful skin, with 13 patients in Australia reporting a sunburn-like sensation on their skin while taking the products. Major childcare provider Good Start Early Learning has banned class photos due to concerns about child safety. Overseas, in a 7.1 magnitude earthquake in Japan's southern Kumamoto prefecture has cut power to thousands of homes and damaged roads. People are trapped in a partially collapsed shopping mall. And Australia's medal haul at the Comm Games has increased once again. Gymnast Brianna Scott won the women's beam final, while Jessie Moore stunned the field to claim gold in the men's parallel bars. That's the news and sport headlines. I'm Tracy Weir. More details soon.
3: Rhema Central Coast weather update.
0: And a very good morning to you, Rhema Brecky. It is your Wednesday morning. 10 degrees out there currently. 19 the expected max for today. A mostly sunny one on the way. That's what the Bureau is going for. You will have some northerlies to 20 k's, turning more westerly to 25 k's around lunchtime. And the UV index remaining at a moderate level. If you're out and about on the M1 this morning, no problems out there for your north or your southbound commute. A little bit of southbound traffic starting to form up through Foresters Beach at the moment there on the Central Coast Highway. It's fairly light at the moment, but knowing Forries, it will get very, very busy very, very shortly. We do have a little bit of southbound traffic as well, mainly around that Bateau Bay Road, Bateau Bay area. This morning, if you're heading through Gosford City, a little bit of traffic as well there around the Gosford High School area and the roundabout, and also over around Mann Street and Etna Street intersection if you're heading through West Gossie as well. The big lights there, you do have traffic in all directions there at the moment. Brisbane Water Drive and Mans Road intersection. 131700 is the number to call, or you can jump onto the Live Traffic New South Wales app.
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0: It's Olivia Lean, their woman at the well. It's 25 minutes out from 8. Rima Brecky on your midweek Wednesday morning. Big happy hump day if you've just joined us, getting up and getting the kids ready for school or getting yourself ready for work, whatever the day may be holding for you. Hope you have yourself an absolutely blessed day. It's 11 degrees out there at the moment, a beautiful sunny one on the way for the coast today, heading for a max of around 19 degrees. Now, a bit of news around the coast at the moment. It looks like Jamie Loader has actually been appointed the acting CEO of the Central Coast Council. He will start the role September 3rd this year, following the departure of retiring CEO David Farmer. Now, Loader will perform the role for up to a year or until a permanent CEO is appointed. He is currently the Director of Water and Sewer and has held that position for about 7 years. And, of course, Mr. Farmer, he announced his retirement earlier this month. Now, councillors actually chose Mr. Loader to temporarily fill the position. There was an extraordinary meeting called yesterday afternoon, as a matter of fact, at around 4 p.m. And those councillors also resolved to commence the recruitment process for a permanent CEO and established a CEO recruitment panel. Now, that's got the mayor on there, Laurie McKenna, Deputy Mayor John Mulland, and a bunch of other councillors there as well. Now, that panel, they'll be actually authorised to undertake the recruitment and the selection process. They're on the hunt at the moment, and they will invite proposals from and appoint suitably qualified external recruitment agencies and consultants to help them out in that recruitment process. Now, the panel itself, it actually can make recommendations on the ultimate appointment of the permanent CEO, but that really rests in the hands of a final decision being made by council at a future council meeting. So interviews and the finalisation of the selection process for the permanent CEO, they are expected to be completed by December of this year. So, hey, never know, if you're out there listening this morning, you think, I might give this a crack, you can always get in touch with the guys. You never know. It's 23 minutes away from 8. Stay with us, more music on the way. This is Rima Brecky. It's your Wednesday morning.
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0: is the DJ Gyro remix of As You Are. That's Nalini Tranquam, Rima Brecky on your midweek Wednesday morning. And big dedication to all of our amazing Christian teachers heading off to work this morning there. Elevation Worship and Alleluia. It's 12 minutes away from 8. Rima Brecky on your Wednesday morning. Stay with us. We've got Jobline coming up next.
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0: Yeah, gotta love that voice. Hey, that's Lauren Daigle there. Still Rolling Stones and Jet Troubles Way Out. It's 5 minutes away from eight. Rima Brecky on your Wednesday morning. Now, if you've probably heard a lot of our promo spots as well about our partnership with the Father's Table, we really want to get on board with those guys and help out people who are doing it tough in our community. And if you're out and about doing a little bit of shopping today, if you can think about it, maybe drop a few extra food items in the bag, drop it into our office here, and the Father's Table will get it out to those who need it the most. We are probably looking more for things like tin meals, the good old sausage and veg. Some of those long life milks, they go in, they super handy, those ones. The 2 minute noodles, the pasta packs like mac and cheese, and of course, boxes of cereal always come in handy. Nothing in glass, please, or nothing perishable. Those pretty much scratch those off the list. And if you can, if you get cans, if you can try to get them with ring pulls so that a can opener isn't needed for those. So you can partner with us here at Rima CC and the Father's Table, and together we can make a difference here on the coast. And great to see that table out there in the main area of the station, just getting loaded up. So there's going to be a whole lot of blessed people out there for sure, and that's all coming because of you wonderful guys out there who listen in each and every day and who throw just a few of those extra items in your shopping basket. As we head on up towards the 7:30 news this morning, well, actually the 8 o'clock news, boy, oh boy, it's getting away already. Where on earth does the time go? Here's Toby Mac Beyond Me. It's Rima Brecky. Stay with us.
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0: In this bulletin, rescue efforts ongoing in Japan and Ben Carroll down to business. With more, I'm Tracy Weir. Australia is a step closer to a full year of paid parental leave. The federal government plans to double the current 26-week scheme, putting an extended model on the national agenda. Chief Executive of the Parenthood, Georgie Dent, says the milestone is close.
1: But what this says very clearly is 12 months of paid parental leave is where we're headed. It's no longer just a pipe dream of parent advocates like myself. It's actually the reality that we need to be heading for.
0: Papua New Guinea, the Marshall Islands and Tonga, among the countries with the shortest or no mandated maternity leave. Ben Carroll is considering a potential cabinet reshuffle as he starts his first full day as the 50th Premier of Victoria. The new Labor leader has already announced he will establish a royal commission to investigate corruption in the construction industry. But opposition leader Jess Wilson says she doesn't think it will be a real royal commission.
2: This will be a sham royal commission, just continuing the cover-up. We've had Labor MPs for the last few weeks saying that they are so worried about the polling that there needs to be a royal commission just to save the furniture.
0: Ben Carroll also faces the difficult task of tackling Victoria's $200 billion debt. The new Premier plans to pause the suburban rail loop while he reviews the project, and he wants to reopen police stations to crack down on crime. Australian banks are being criticised for not correctly linking offset accounts to mortgages. A two-year ASIC investigation found eight banks not properly managing offset accounts. Between 2023 and 2025, around $55 million was paid out in mortgage holder compensation. A desperate search is underway in Japan, with more than a dozen people missing in buildings which collapsed due to an earthquake. The powerful 7.1 magnitude tremor hit the Kumamoto Prefecture, causing damage to busy sites, including a shopping centre and a paper factory. Authorities say there are multiple deaths confirmed, and the Japanese Prime Minister Sanae Takaishi says their focus is on saving as many people as possible.
3: I have instructed relevant ministries to assess the damage, work closely with local government under the policy of putting human life first.
0: That translation thanks to Al Jazeera. More than 60 aftershocks have been recorded. Sport, and Lachie Kennedy has smashed the Australian 100-metre record to finish second in the final at the Commonwealth Games. In pouring rain, the 22-year-old finishing in a time of 9.85, 0.02 of a second behind Cameroon's Emmanuel Esame. Rugby league great Paul Vorton claims he was told by Laurie Daly that he won't continue as Blues coach next year. Daly is yet to announce his plans after winning back the Shield for New South Wales. To AFL and Sydney Swans assistant Mark McVeigh is reportedly in the running for the vacant coaching role at Essendon. That's the news and sport. I'm Tracy Weir.
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5: And a very good morning to you, Rima Brecky. It is your Wednesday morning, 8:03. Currently sitting on that 13-degree mark on the way up to an expected max of around 19 degrees. Should be a mostly sunny one. You will have some nor'westers out there switching to more of a westerly direction to 25 k's around lunchtime. And that UV index remaining at a moderate level if you're out and about on the roads at the moment. No problems out there for your north or your southbound commuter on the M1. Looking pretty good around the coast roads as well. Don't forget, it is that time of the morning, though. School zones are in force until 9:30. 40 k's an hour is the speed limit. Got some southbound traffic up there on the Pacific Highway and the approach towards the train station at Wyong. Also northbound traffic between those Reliance Drive roundabouts up there on Wyong Road at Tuggerah this morning. Southbound traffic starting to form up quite substantially now through Foresters Beach. That's on the Central Coast Highway there. That's probably from around that bottom end of Bellevue Road all the way down to Tumby Road. And if you're heading westbound this morning through Erina, traffic there from Old Tuggerah Beach Road through to the big lights at Barralong Road and Terrigal Drive. Got some light westbound traffic heading through East Gossie. And also some east-westbound traffic there from around Racecourse Road back towards the big lights at Brisbane Water Drive and Mans Road intersection there. Traffic flowing in all directions through that area at the moment as well. You're heading through Gosford City. Got some heavier traffic now building up out there in front of Gosford High School. That is eastbound in towards the roundabout. And over there on Etna Street and Mann Street, getting fairly busy as well. Some southbound traffic there on the Pacific Highway at Niagara Park this morning from around Yuling Street down to the Mans Road overpass at Narara. And if you're down around the peninsula this morning, doesn't look like you've got any problems down there whatsoever. Got some northbound traffic coming out of Point Clair, mainly from the train station there up towards Girralong Avenue. And that is all northbound moving traffic there. 131 700 is the number to call, or you can jump onto the Live Traffic New South Wales app.

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0: It's local artist there, Craig Galba, Ransomed by Love. It's 10 minutes after 8. Reema Brecky here on your Wednesday morning. Lovely to have your company, Mick Wright, in the chair with you through until 9. And yes, if you are about on the roads at the moment, those school zones, they are in force until 9:30. 40 k's an hour is the speed limit. So please make sure you slow it down and do the right thing. On the way to a beautiful sunny day out there today, another one on the coast. I'll tell you what, the Lord is really turning it on for us today. 19 degrees is the expected max. We're hovering around that sort of 13 degree mark at the moment. And we're continuing our look at National Pain Week, particularly chronic pain. Great website you can jump onto and check out all of the resources they've got there. That is chronicpainaustralia.org.au. Again, that is chronicpainaustralia.org.au. And one of the things that people sort of ask too, the big question that comes up is, you know, why does my pain persist? And that experience of pain is very individual, and it is really important to remember that this is your body and your pain. Look, a lot of people who actually live with chronic pain, they sort of can be led to believe that the pain is all in their head. And this has been a real problem, I think, in some of the diagnoses out there over the years. It's very untrue, though. Chronic pain is a condition of the nervous system. And so under normal conditions, pain serves as a short-term protective function that actually revolves or resolves with healing. That is the normal case, really. However, when you get that pain persisting for even 3 or more months, it moves into the realm of a condition that not only has really no benefit, but it impacts a person's ability to work, to move, to sleep, to even enjoy social or family time, and it can cause a lot of emotional distress as well. And of course, the reason that pain persists is caused by a reprogramming of a person's nervous system, and those pain signals, they sort of become a bit more frequent, they're more amplified, and they can go off without warning. So, you know, when that reprogramming of the nervous system happens, the nervous system goes into an ongoing state of high alert. And for some people, that could mean that, you know, even if you sit too long or you move too much, you start to experience an increase in pain. And some people's pain can they actually even be triggered by just a change in the weather or even for no reason at all. And lots of people in chronic pain share stories about finding some temporary respite when with good friends, or maybe having a laugh or doing something that they love, like playing music. So some very, very interesting points there this morning. It's 12 and a half minutes after 8. Stay with us. More music on the way. This is Reema Brecky. It is your Wednesday morning.
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That's a great track, isn't it? Citizen Way there with Trampolines and Fight My Fight for me and Forrest Frank. God's Got My Back. It's 19 minutes after 8. Rima Bracky on your Wednesday morning. Hey, don't forget that if you're looking for a church service on the weekend, you maybe can't physically get out to get one. This coming Sunday, the 2nd of August, our Church on the Radio program will be a service from the guys at Narara Valley Baptist Church from around 10 a.m. And you can listen here on the radio, 94.9 FM, or you can go through our rima.cc on your smartphone or your tablet. It is that easy to do. It's the guys in Passion 2024. Love this track. Bless God. It's Rima Brekkie.

0: As the boys there from Casting Crowns, if we are the body, it's 28 minutes after 8, not far out from the news. If you're out and about on the roads at the moment, we'll be giving you a bit of a heads up about what's happening out there and, of course, with the weather as well. Now, look, we want to give a big shout out to everybody who has jumped on board with us and become a legacy builder here at Rima CC. You really are getting on board and making a difference here on the coast, those ripple effects taking place in our community. Of course, Legacy Builders, it's a scheme that we had running. It's probably best described as being in place of our old Extra Mile Partner program, which was, I was a part of that for a while as well. It was a great program. And this one, though, with Legacy Builders, it's sort of marking a deliberate shift in focus away from the gift itself to the actual impact of your gift. And I think that's one of the things that we love about our listeners. You know, just so many of you guys are so willing to jump on board with us and to sow in to your local Christian radio station to keep the impact of God's word spreading right across the coast and beyond. And it's super simple to be able to do this. You can just go to our website, rima.cc, go down to the main page there, and you'll be able to see Become a Legacy Builder Now. You can click on that button. That will take you through to a secure place where you can give. You can give for as long as you want. It is by every month. You can also give as much as you want. I know lots of people, particularly when those, the twice yearly appeals that we have come up, a lot of people would love to be able to sow in a big amount. Some people can't afford to do that. So, but you can actually spread that out over the course of a year. Really easy to do. Again, go to the website, rima.cc. And get stuck in there with us. Stay with us. More music on the way right after this. This is the 8:30 News. That's coming up next.
1: Words of life and love from the Father to you, His child.
2: 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So we make it our goal to please Him, whether we are at home in the body or away from it. 2 Corinthians 5, 7-9.
1: 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Speaking words of love to you.
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4: In stories making news, a major search and rescue operation is taking place in Japan after a powerful earthquake hit the region. The 7.1 magnitude tremor hit the Kumamoto Prefecture, causing damage to sites, including a large shopping centre. Multiple people remain unaccounted for. Australian banks are being criticised for not correctly linking offset accounts to mortgages. A two-year ASIC investigation found 8 banks not properly managing offset accounts. Between 2023 and 2025, around $55 million was paid out in mortgage holder compensation. A study has found 30% of women who give birth in Australia have previously experienced at least one miscarriage. The Australian Institute of Health and Welfare has released new analysis on pregnancy loss. Turning to sport, in AFL, the Sydney Swans assistant Mark McVeigh is reportedly in the running for the vacant coaching role at Essendon. And tennis stars Novak Djokovic and Aryna Sabalenka are set to form a super pairing in the upcoming US Open mixed doubles. That's the news and sport headlines. More details soon.
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0: And a very good morning to you, Rima Brekkie. It's your Wednesday morning, currently sitting on 13 degrees out there, 19 the expected max for today. A beautiful, fine, sunny one on the way. Some nor'westerlies out there to 20 k's. They'll be turning more westerly around lunchtime up to 25 k's. And the UV index remaining at a moderate level if you're out and about on the M1 this morning. No problems out there if you're north or your southbound commute. All your major centres are flowing fairly smoothly at the moment. Now, you do have a two-car crash this morning. That is here locally. It's at Erina at the moment with the Central Coast Highway there or the entrance road, whichever one you want to call it. Now, that's at Avoca Drive. You've got one of two westbound lanes closed at the moment. That is lane one. Emergency services and the towies are on scene there at the moment. You've got quite a bit of traffic in the area as well. If you're coming out of East Gosford this morning, you'll probably start to hit some of that traffic there around Brougham Street, Russell Street, intersections there. Again, that is heading all eastbound this morning and heading in towards crash site there at Avoca Drive. And if you're coming from the opposite end, from Erina, you've just got some patchy traffic there at the moment. But again, keep an eye out for that. It is very, very busy, particularly if you are heading westbound this morning on the Central Coast Highway there. Speaking of around Erina, you've still got plenty of westbound traffic from Old Tugra Beach Road there through to the big lights of Barralong Road and Terrigal Drive. And, of course, if you're up around the train station this morning at Wyong there on the southbound approach on the Pacific Highway, very busy there. Probably that backed up past Cutler Drive at the moment. You've got northbound traffic between those Reliance Drive roundabouts. Plenty of westbound traffic coming out of Killarney Vale there through Tumbiumbi this morning, mainly around that Tumbi Road intersection. Very busy through there. And around Niagara Park this morning from Newling Street, you do have southbound traffic on the Pacific Highway heading down towards Mans Road overpass there at Narara. Also around Gosford City this morning, pretty busy there, particularly on Racecourse Road if you're heading past Gosford Hospital. That is all eastbound traffic, and it does get heavier as you're approaching Gosford High School. Plenty of traffic around Mans Street and Etna Street and that bottom end of Mans Street there from around Erina Street. Pretty much down towards Georgiana Terrace there. You've got quite a bit of traffic moving through Donison Street there as well. And also Henry Parry Drive is busy, particularly past the courthouse there. So keep a bit of an eye out for that one. Busy around West Gossie at the big lights there. And as well, if you're coming through Point Clair on Brisbane Water Drive, plenty of northbound traffic from the train station that is heading all the way up just past Girralong Avenue at the moment. Down around the peninsula this morning, you do have some northbound traffic there on Ocean Beach Road, mainly from Verran Road up towards Rawson Road. And if you are heading around Kincumber this morning there on Avoca Drive, not as busy as I've seen it there past mornings this week, but from around Elvis Avenue through to Greenpoint Christian College, that is all westbound moving traffic there. And lots of northbound traffic this morning coming out of Saratoga there, mainly from around Jaramba Avenue all the way up to Avoca Drive. Again, very busy traffic conditions through there this morning, so just keep a bit of an eye out for that one. 131 700 is the number to call, or you can jump onto that Live Traffic New South Wales app.
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0: It's Rima Brecky on your Wednesday morning. Great track, that one. If you had really sit down and listen to the words hard, it's got some great stuff in there. That's Safika's Everything. It's 21 minutes away from 9. Good to have your company on this Wednesday morning. Mick Wright in the chair with you through until the top of the hour. If you're out and about on the roads at the moment, don't forget those school zones. They are in force out there until 9:30. 40 k's an hour is the speed limit. Just an update on that earlier two-vehicle crash there over at Erina. It's on the entrance road at Avoca Drive, right at the intersection there. And if you are coming westbound this morning out of East Gosford, boy, oh boy, you've got some heavy, heavy traffic there to work through at the moment. Now, that traffic is pretty well going all the way back to around Brougham Street, that Russell Street intersection there, and heading in towards Crashside. So if you are heading over that way this morning, just give yourself plenty of time to get through there. You've got one of two westbound lanes closed. That is lane one as well. So you've got the emergency services and the towies are on scene there as well at the moment. So give those guys plenty of room to work. 131-700 is the number to call, or you can jump onto that live traffic New South Wales. Now, look, some news out of the Reserve Bank at the moment. Michelle Bullock, who is the RBA governor, has warned of further rate hike pressures while claiming that actually slowing demand is all part of the central bank's plan there. Now, she said the RBA would do whatever it took to achieve its goals of maintaining low and stable inflation while supporting full employment. Some interesting news there. And she simply went on to say that some demand needed to be removed from the economy when she was asked about that slowing economic growth. She said, you know, obviously there's a lot of commentary going on about it at the moment. And some of the economists out there are currently forecasting Australia has a bit of a speed limit on its economic growth capabilities. Pretty much anything above 2% is likely to lift inflation. And while Ms. Bullock sort of didn't directly blame the government for spending too much, she sort of said that one way to reduce aggregate demand was, quote unquote, using fiscal policy. So tell me you're saying it without actually saying it, really. She did sort of go on to say, however, that the government's had to make a few tough choices as to where the money was being spent. And she was saying that the bank would do what is required to get back sort of into target, including slowing an already anemic economy. So her comments also following the RBA holding the official cash rate at about 4.35% in July. So some interesting news coming out of the RBA there. And again, just a bit of a watch this space. There could be some more coming in the future. Stay with us, more music on the way. This is Rima Brecky on your Wednesday morning. Our great friend Bernie Diamond, he'll be with us shortly.
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0: Playing all the latest and the greatest in Christian music. The guys there from Unspoken with Higher and Miles Minnick, New Birth. It's 11 minutes out from 9, 15 degrees at the moment, 19 the expected max for today. Beautiful sunny one on the way, according to the Bureau. Mick Wright with you up until the top of the hour. Of course, if you are out and about on the roads at the moment, don't forget those school zones. They are enforced until 9:30. 40 k's an hour is the speed limit. So please make sure you slow it down out there and do the right thing. Stay with us, our great friend Bernie Diamond. He's coming up next.
1: Have you noticed how the smallest bits of advice from your parents end up staying with you for life? It's uncanny how decades later something happens and you hear them speaking as though directly into that situation. Hi, I'm Bernie Diamond and welcome again to Fresh. A teacher once asked a class of top CEOs what had influenced them most growing up. Was it books, mentors, training? Almost all of them said the same thing. My parents' voice in my head. Wisdom passed down, often simple, often ordinary, but wisdom that had shaped who they'd become. That's exactly what the book of Proverbs in the Bible is all about. Godly wisdom passed down through everyday voices. Check this out. Proverbs chapter 1, verses 8 and 9. My son, listen to your father when he corrects you, and don't ignore what your mother teaches you. What you learn from your parents will bring you honor and respect, like a crown or a gold medal. See, wisdom isn't abstract. It comes to us through the ordinary people God places in our lives. Parents, friends, mentors, and ultimately it comes to us perfectly in Jesus, who is the very wisdom of God in human form. A crown and a gold medal, symbols of honor and achievement. God's wisdom doesn't weigh you down. It lifts you up. It adorns you. It gives you dignity. It makes you shine in a dark world. So don't despise the voices of wisdom around you. Don't shrug off correction. Don't ignore the people God uses to shape you. And above all, don't miss Jesus, because in him, wisdom isn't just advice. It's life. When you wear his wisdom, the world sees something different in you. God's glory reflected in the everyday. That's God's word, fresh for you today.

0: It's Joshua Micah moving through me, Rima Brecky, on your Wednesday morning. Good to have your company, Mick Wright, with you through until the top of the hour. Lovely to have you on board. Won't be that long now, almost wrapping up, getting ready for Phil Rogers to come into the picture as well very, very soon. Now, look, if you're one of those people out there who uses the good old kitchen sponges, look, they've been around for decades. Households all over the world use them, but they are fairly well known to harbour some germs between uses. But now a new study has actually come out that revealed the bacteria that remains much longer than what we first thought, and not even a bad smell will actually give you a hint. Now, it was a German study that was done. It was published in the Journal of Food Protection, and it looked at the potential for things like Salmonella, E. coli, and even Staphylococcus to survive and grow in sponges and easily transport to surfaces over a period of about 14 days, which is a little bit scary when you think about that. Now, researchers found the bacteria, which are obviously known to cause food poisoning, they did remain even when the sponges dried out. Now, the study revealed that these germs can transfer to lots of other kitchen surfaces like a bench with only mild pressure. So you've only got to be just basically wiping over a bench for that to happen. It does raise plenty of concerns there for cross-contamination when wiping with sponges. Now, researchers also concluded that this makes sponges even more germ-riddled than sinks and chopping blocks, which is a little on the scary side there. And apparently, as well, the famous sniff test that probably most of us use to see if it's, a little bit on the offside, even that doesn't really help when you're trying to figure out whether that sponge is full of bacteria. The study also found that those odors actually didn't correlate with the number of germs in the sponge, that discoloration and sliminess aren't associated with bacteria levels either. So they do sort of stick around in there. So really, what does that mean for cleaning dishes and the kitchen bench? Well, if you want to continue using your sponges, you probably should replace them much more frequently. You can also clean them as well, because you probably need to be a little bit more environmentally friendly. Those sponges, they're full of plastics and things, and they can take forever to actually break down in landfill and stuff. So if you want to keep them for a lot longer, you can boil them, you can microwave them, you can soak them in bleach, or even running them through a dishwasher cycle is always handy. And you should also use paper towels for raw meat juices and disinfect that surface afterwards. So instead of putting a sponge on it and cleaning up after you've been chopping steak up or something like that, again, just pull the paper towels out, soak it all up, put them in the bin, and then disinfect that that chopping board. So that's probably the best way to be able to go about that. And again, they do take forever to break down a landfill. So if you can probably get some of those habits going with keeping your sponge for a lot longer, cleaning it as much as you can, that would be, I think, a massive, massive help. Is music from For King and Country, Fight on Fighter. It's Rima Brecky as we head on up towards the 9 o'clock news.
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0: coming our way. 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
2: In this bulletin, Victorian government projects to get a shake-up and banks under scrutiny from the corporate regulator. With more, I'm Naomi Millam. New Victorian Premier Ben Carroll is set to put every major government project under the microscope, including the suburban rail loop, as he embarks on his first full day in the job. Stephanie Wacklewick reports.
3: He's declared he's not Daniel Andrews nor Jacinta Allen, and now he's setting out to prove it. Premier Ben Carroll is expected to order a sweeping review of the suburban rail loop, look at fast-tracking Melbourne Airport Rail, and reopen closed police stations. In an effort to rebuild trust with the business community, the Herald Sun reports he'll also offer tax breaks to encourage investment. There are whispers he may even consider turfing former Premier Daniel Andrews' statue. The Premier will begin his first full day in the top job with a media event at Kmart, where he got his first job as a 14-year-old and spent the next 8 years at the store in Airport West, where he grew up. Mr. Carroll has just another 4 months to roll out his new agenda before the November election.
2: That report from Stephanie Wacklewick. Mortgage holders are being advised to check their offset account is properly linked to their home loan. Australia's corporate regulator has found an increasing number of banks failing to manage offset accounts. ASIC chairperson Sarah Court says it's costing mortgage holders millions of dollars in promised savings.
4: And to date, we know that $55 million has been compensated to customers where banks have failed to get these linkages right. And that amount is increasing.
2: ASIC reviewed the offset practices of 8 banks, representing 70% of Australia's home loan market. A study has found 30% of women who give birth in Australia have previously experienced at least one miscarriage. The Australian Institute of Health and Welfare has released new analysis on pregnancy loss. The Institute's Deanna Eldridge says the data highlights how common miscarriage is.
5: Among women who gave birth in 2022, almost one in three had previously experienced at least one miscarriage, and 10% had experienced two or more miscarriages, based on data from 5 states and territories.
2: The Federal Health Department has launched a new national education program called Miscarriage Matters to raise awareness for those experiencing early pregnancy loss. Sprinter Lachlan Kennedy has broken the Australian men's 100-metre record to win a Commonwealth Games silver medal. The 22-year-old ran a blistering time of 9.85 seconds to finally break the 2003 record set by Patrick Johnson. Tori Lewis has also broken an Australian record, running 10.99 to win bronze in the women's 100 metres. And in AFL, Sydney Swans assistant coach Mark McVay is reportedly in the running for the vacant coaching role at Essendon. That's the latest news and sport. I'm Naomi Millam.
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6: And the weather for your Wednesday, a mostly sunny one on the way, according to the Bureau. You will have some nor'westers out there, up to around 20 k's, turning more westerly to 25 k's around lunchtime, and the UV index remaining at a moderate level. Tops expected around the coast of 19 degrees, down to lows of 5 degrees overnight.
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9: 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I'm sure you'll hear something today.

0: could give you a fresh perspective on your marriage or family situation. Be encouraged as we join Dave and Ann Wilson.
1: I think this is going to be a good conversation.
2: Oh, that's how you're going to start it.
1: That's right.
2: Okay, why is that?
1: Because we're going to talk about some things that people don't generally talk about often, and yet all of us experience it.
2: Okay.
1: Grief, depression, anxiety. How do we deal with that?
2: Sounds like a really fun day, doesn't it?
1: But necessary.
2: Oh, it's really, really necessary. And we don't have one guest. We have two guests.
1: We got two friends.
2: Yeah, Mark Vogop and Christine Chappell, who know each other. How have you bonded about this?
3: Grief, struggle, loss. I approach it from a largely theological, pastoral framework. And then Christine, I think, has really served the church well by figuring out how to drill that down into some really specific, timely implications that are in motherhood. Do you agree with that?
4: Yeah, and even just the idea of building a theology of sadness or sorrow, I think, is also part of where this lament conversation comes in, because sometimes we can be focused on loss-related grief, you know, from death or, you know, in Mark's case, the stillbirth of his daughter. But we see sorrow express itself or manifest itself in so many other different areas of life that have nothing to do with death, right, per se, but certainly have to do with the fall, brokenness touching our lives, and how do we respond to those situations when the hurt is real, but the hope is real too. And so how do we learn how to hold both those things at the same time, which is what Dark Clouds, Deep Mercies does such a great job at helping us to explore. And then I just take that and continue to, as Mark said, try to hammer that into real life as a mom who may be navigating grief and depression and trying to see what the scriptures have to say about how we can take our next step during those seasons.
1: Do you think many people have a theology of suffering?
4: Or a theology of sorrow.
2: Yeah.
4: You know, there's a lot of different types of sorrow that the scriptures talk about. And so just getting comfortable with the fact that that's a reality, that sadness is a reality, and that sometimes that sadness is an appropriate response to the situation that we're in. And I think as Christians, the temptation can be, well, this is a very negative feeling emotion, and actually I shouldn't have it because I have hope in the Lord. And so now we're trying to force ourselves to live in this space of hope, and we're inept at navigating this space of sorrow, which the Bible doesn't say one or the other. It says, here's how you can grieve with hope in Christ. And so that, I think, is something that we all have to learn, right? That the Lord helps us to learn how to hold those things at the same time, which, you know, Pastor Mark's book has been instrumental in my own life and the lives of so many others too, who have read what he's had to say about lament.
2: Now, when does, I know you've written about it, Christine, grief is dangerous. When does it become dangerous? Or lament, I mean, if we're talking to Mark about it, can it become dangerous?
1: Well, and even in your book, Christine, you're talking about depression and suicidal ideation. Mark, you've really been studying lament. How do those two, is that mean, Dave, like, how do they fit together?
4: Yeah, I don't think grief in and of itself is dangerous, but I think that there are things that can happen when we are responding to loss that can become dangerous. Or when I say that, I mean, begin to spiral us downward into a cycle of despair or hopelessness. And so in Midnight Mercies, I talk about the distinction between a sadness that is safe, that we are through lament and through community, taking our sorrows, casting our burdens, you know, on the Lord, talking to him about our emotional overwhelm and the distress that we have, and kind of moving through those movements of lament that Pastor Mark has talked about and has written about before. And in a way, that is a safe kind of sadness. Those are good, productive responses to very real emotions that may very well be a right response to what you're going through. And even Psalm 16:1, David says, "Preserve me, O God, for in you I take refuge." So it's the idea of turning to the Lord in our sorrow is actually a safe way of processing our sadness. But, you know, things can become dangerous when, for one reason or another, the Lord doesn't seem like a real and present refuge in the midst of our distress. And so we may, because of the discomfort that we feel and the impulse to want to escape our overwhelming emotion or our discomfort, or just to seek out burden relief, we may turn to other refuges, so to speak, or other means of getting comfort or safety or whatever it is we're looking for in our sorrow, maybe even numbing that emotion. We can turn to other things. Like in my story, that was self-harm and alcohol. But for other people, it could be pornography, drugs, food, you know, so those responses to our sorrow, to our grief, actually create that distance between us and the Lord. And in that way, those are dangerous or unproductive, sometimes even destructive responses to the grief feelings that we are experiencing.
1: Mark, you've been a pastor for years. Have you seen when it turns to a dangerous side?
3: Well, I'd like to distinguish between, I want to preserve lament as a language that moves me to trust.
1: Okay.
3: So in your question, you're connecting synonymously lament with sorrow.
1: Yeah.
3: And I want to say that I've seen when someone's sorrow has, yes, headed in a direction that is unhealthy and is dangerous, or they're trying to find a solution to their sense of hopelessness in all kinds of ways. Lament is the language that actually leads us to a renewed confidence in the Lord. So I argue that if you just complain, or if you're just hopeless and you never end in trust, you actually haven't lamented. So that's, I want to preserve.
1: Yeah, that's good.
3: Does
1: that
3: make
1: sense?
3: That's a good
1: distinction.
3: So I think the point of your question, though, is having seen that, yes. And I think if you've ever walked through grief, it's not only that you have seen it, you experience it, this sense of hopelessness. Like, I don't know if I could feel differently again, and what if I don't? And I think one of the helpful things is that in sections that are lament, that lead us to the right conclusion, there's a lot of language that sounds like folks are really struggling. Like Lamentations 3, he's made my teeth grind on gravel. My soul is bereft of peace. Listen to this one. I have forgotten what happiness is. And so I say, my endurance has perished, and so has my hope from the Lord. Hmm. Now that's true.
2: Yeah.
3: Then he says, but this I call to mind, and therefore I have hope. And so to me,
1: that's lament.
3: And the question is on the pivot, where is everyone's going to pivot somewhere? The question is, what do you pivot to? Mm-hmm. Or you asked a question in a minute about a theology of suffering. I would argue everyone has a theology of suffering.
2: Yeah.
3: The question is whether or not it's a biblical theology.
1: Mm.
3: So even if I'm not a Christian, I have a theology of suffering. There's things that I believe about the world and the universe that are fundamental and presuppositions and the kinds of things that I apply to my life. And the question is whether or not there's a biblical view of what suffering
1: yeah,
3: is.
1: That's
3: so
1: good.
3: The pivot, I think it gets dangerous or unhelpful or destructive when the pivot becomes something that's not biblical, or the solution becomes something that ultimately is disconnected from who the Lord is.
1: I guess my next question would be then, if we're lamenting well, will we ever get to a dangerous place?
4: I don't know that you could ever predict the future about, like, when, you know, how can the dots connect, you know, on a situation that you haven't been given the grace to face yet. But I will speak maybe on that just in my own personal experience.
1: Yeah.
4: Because like I mentioned before, in the past, and Mark has written on, you know, the necessity of waiting, of learning how to wait, and lament being an instrumental part of that learning to wait and growing spiritually, where you can wait with hope and not just wait with being angry about it or anxious about it or apathetic about it. But for me, over the years, as I have learned to lament instead of trying to stuff down overwhelming emotion or ignore it, or the opposite way of feeling even more hopeless because I'm feeling those overwhelming emotions to begin with, and I don't think I should.
1: Yeah.
4: Right. And so now you're all focused.
1: Like, you don't want to feel any.
4: Right.
1: Of it.
4: And so now you're all focused on your own unrighteousness. And I know that's wrong, but why?
1: And I can't even lament well.
4: Right. Exactly. And so it's just totally self-focused there. And so, but over the years of learning how to, even in the midst of that overwhelming emotion or that pain or that hurt or heartbreak, learning to put Christ at the center of those experiences instead of myself at the center of those experiences. So thinking about, I'm crying out to him. I'm laying out what my complaint is. I'm asking for his help. I'm saying, Lord, I want to trust you with this. Help my unbelief. But then you have to step into the next moment after that. And so that's really where the change, I think, for me has happened is, okay, well, once I say amen after my lament, I don't feel any better, usually. I'm still feeling this tension. The problem is unresolved. I've taken it to the Lord, but he hasn't shaken a wand and changed anything. I have to live in this uncomfortable emotion for a period of time. What am I going to do now? And so seeking to even honor Christ in the midst of that moment, learning how to choose to wait on the Lord, which at Mark has talked about being a choice that we make. It's not that we're doing nothing. It's like, no, this is the choice I'm making is I can't do anything. The Lord, I have to trust the Lord to act. But then the next step in terms of entrusting myself to a faithful creator while doing good. And so that working diligently component, instead of ending a lament and then seeking immediate relief through self-harm, through a bottle of wine or whatever the other temptation may be to kind of self-medicate.
1: Yeah.
4: And so in those moments, that pivoting that Mark was talking about, pivoting to a God-honoring response and dying to my overwhelming emotion. You're learning to die to that compulsion of being ruled by your emotions in the moment.
1: It's so hard.
4: And it's hard.
1: It
4: takes time. And guess what? It takes practice, which means you're going to be given opportunities to have to wrestle in that tension.
1: And I'd rather just go eat something.
4: Well, wouldn't we all? I mean, I'm a big candy person. I would love to just eat a bunch of candy, right? But that's not necessarily serving the Lord in the midst of my distress. That's not a Christ-centered
1: response. You just feel more shame after that.
4: Right, because then your stomach hurts and then you're like, oh,
1: whatever,
4: man,
1: wherever your hiding place is.
4: This promised me life and it didn't deliver, you know? And so turning away and dying to whatever choices that you would be, you know, habitually making that may be destructive is hard. It takes support. It takes time. It takes Holy Spirit empowerment.
1: Yeah.
4: It takes the word of God. And it ultimately, I think, takes being willing to die to your own self.
2: Yeah.
1: Let me ask you this. You both are parents. Put your parent hats on and you have a child suffering with depression or suicidal ideation. Man, I've talked to a lot of parents. They're petrified and they don't know what to do. Can you coach them? Like, what's this look like? What should they be looking for? What do they say? What do they do?
2: Or not do.
1: Yeah.
3: That's a very important and complicated question because in some cases, you know, I think it's just helpful for parents to not panic and to realize this is a little more common than maybe what we even would realize. And particularly, you know, in certain ages within development, there's a lot going on inside the human body, and there's a lot of conflicting emotions, and there's a lot of thoughts and new desires that are coming in. And so, you know, some of this is just the normal maturation sort of process, but you have to kind of ride the wave, you know, with your kids. So one is, I'm not saying don't take it seriously like it's a big deal, but to realize, look, this, it's actually a good thing if this issue is on the table. A friend of mine once said it's the issues that are not on the table that ought to make you really nervous. The things that are on the table, that's the key, is to be sure that we're having, you know, conversations about this. And then trying to get to a little bit of just some of the causes. Are we talking about a physiological issue? Is there something else that's going on? Is there conflict or is there some kind of struggle that's pointing us this direction? Not all depression or suicidal, you know, ideation is directly linked to some sin issue or something of that sort. We just need to have some conversations about what kind of issue are we talking about here.
1: Yeah.
3: You know, other cases, I think the need just to get some help from others who have experience. And so what do we do in scenarios like this? I think sometimes parents are a little inclined to wait longer to get some help. They feel overly isolated, maybe even embarrassed or panicked. And so kind of that staying out of the ditch of not a big deal or like a 911 kind of emergency. And if, you know, there's cries for help with self-harm or, you know, consideration of self-harm, that always needs to be taken serious. But just the in-between world is something that parents, I think, just need to wisely, carefully manage, taking it seriously without completely losing their ability to be present in the moment and help walk their kids through it.
1: It would be hard not to panic.
4: This is something that we have walked our oldest child through.
1: Really?
4: And I've written a little bit about it in the past. And so thankful for where she's at today.
1: Mm-hmm.
4: But I was that parent wrestling with that sense of helplessness.
1: Yeah.
4: You know, I think of King Jehoshaphat saying, you know, the great horde is coming. Lord, we don't know what to do, but our eyes are on you. And that's how I felt. You know, I didn't know how to take her pain and her sorrow away. And as a parent, when our children are hurting,
1: It's awful.
4: And with that care can sometimes then become not so helpful because then we want to fix them.
1: Yes.
4: And if there's someone walking through depression, right, the last thing they want to feel like is they're a problem to be solved. Mm. You know, they're a person that needs to be loved. And that's where the rubber meets the road, is like, this person's really hard to love right now because they seem like they're pushing me away. They seem unlovable. And especially with if it's a teen situation, they can be very prickly, you know, and it requires a lot of grace. And so in those moments, like, we're learning how to love our kids like God has loved us when we are unlovable, when we're prickly, when we're pushing him away. And so there is a gospel opportunity, even just in our own hearts, as we parent children who are navigating these issues, is learning how to love as Christ loves when it seems like it's really hard.
1: Christine, is there anything that you did, because you know about it, so it must have gotten on the table at some point. Is there anything you did or a parent can do to get it on the table? You know, because some parents are clueless. They have no idea. And you're right. They can see something. But for those of us that like to avoid any kind of conflict or pain, we're looking the other way. Like, it'll be fine. Yeah. It'll be fine.
4: Well, I don't want to say that if you have open lines of communication with your child, if you have a great relationship with your child, then you will always be able to thwart depression or suicide attempt.
5: It can happen
4: because
5: to anybody.
4: It happens. Yeah. It can happen. And, you know, parents who have great relationships with their children never saw anything coming.
1: Yeah. Really?
4: So I don't want to suggest that here's the formula and that way you can make sure.
1: I wish
4: there
1: would be. We all want a formula as parents.
4: Right. But I do think it is important to have those open lines of communication. And even there is an opportunity for, I think, evangelism just day by day as you're navigating this, because you can point to the fact that there is a God. His name is Jesus, and he himself knows what it's like to feel overwhelmed with sorrow to the point of death.
1: Mm.
4: You know, and so even being able to use these opportunities and conversation to point back to the scriptures, to point to, you know, the Psalms of Lament that Mark has talked about, and be able to show them that there's the living word where that's honest about how hard life is, about how hurt we can become as we navigate our problems. And so opening up those lines of communication, normalizing their experiences of sadness and grief, a lot of times depression is linked to loss.
1: Yeah.
4: Maybe not death-related loss, but loss of, you know, disappointment. Or in my daughter's case, she lost a year of school to a sudden onset autoimmune disorder. And so lost the life she had, lost the expectation she had for her seventh grade year. And so navigating those types of losses, they need to be equipped to do that. Nobody naturally knows how do I navigate this loss in a way that doesn't end in despair.
1: Yeah.
4: You know, we need help. We need guidance to be able to do that. Our children need us to walk with them.
2: Well, I learned a new acronym today that you've got to explain, EVAC. Is that one way to, you know, walk through this depression and lament? Is it, well, help our listeners understand, what's EVAC?
4: Yeah, so EVAC is derived from Pastor Mark and what he offers in Dark Clouds, Deep Mercy. But I, as a biblical counselor, wanted to have something that I could remember because my memory is not so great. And so I changed some of the movements of lament that he offers in that book to fit EVAC, which is the first four letters of the word evacuate. And so wanting to evacuate or take refuge in the Lord when sorrow strikes, like when overwhelmed, and it's not just sorrow. I mean, it can be anxiety, any kind of overwhelming emotion where you feel like you are in deep distress, right? And we want to turn to the Lord in those moments, first and foremost, for the courage that we need to take our next step in the moment. And so EVAC is just another way of remembering, E standing for engage God, V standing for voice our complaint, A standing for ask for help, and then C standing for choose to trust. And so that's all, again, from Pastor Mark. I just changed a few words to fit into that acronym there. And so, yeah, I mean, you can certainly, even as you are teaching your child this type of language, this prayer language, showing them in the scriptures that this is how we talk about pain, right? And it's okay to talk about pain. It's okay to talk about sadness. We don't have to be stoic. We don't have to bottle it up. We also don't have to blow up, right? There's two extremes we could fall to. And talking to the Lord about pain is something that can help us. Pastor Mark, if you want to add to that, but that's that acronym.
3: EVAC is much more memorable than TCAT. So mine is Turn, Complain, Ask, and Trust, TCAT. I tried as hard as I could to figure out.
2: When we were talking about it today with you, I was literally trying to figure out a way, because I do that a lot.
3: Right.
2: EVAC is... Now I got TCAT and EVAC.
3: There you go. There we go. That's awesome. Or for waiting at fast, right? Mm-hmm. So I think the other thing just to consider in our present day and age where a kid can get on social media and they can find some, I'll just use this term, armchair counselor, so to speak, who just starts talking in psychological terms that suddenly now sound very much like their world. There is a sense, I think, that every ailment now has an amplifier opportunity in the social media space. And as a result, sometimes teens or even adults can be experiencing some normal level of human sorrow or grief and then be immediately either convinced or grab a hold of the label, oh, I am X. And in doing so, it feels like it gives them agency or even identity, because now they've got cultural cachet and power because they're this thing. And then the tragedy of the situation is they think there's going to be hope once they find and determine that. And that doesn't normally lead to hope. That is an appropriate level of saying, oh, this is what this is. There's a label for this. There's a category. Like, that's all true, true, true. The challenge is the pace at which people and on their own are, you know, going about the process of just kind of labeling all of that stuff. And it ends up being a bit of a self-fulfilling prophecy for some folks. Mm.
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0: Words of life and love from the Father to you, his child.
1: Not that I seek the gift, but I seek the fruit that abounds to your account. 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Philippians 4, verse 18.
0: Rhema.cc, speaking words of love to you.
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4: And a very good morning to you. It is Wednesday, the 29th of July, the last Wednesday of July into August soon. Ooh, how exciting. Thanks for tuning in. You're listening to 94.9 Rhema Central Coast. I'm Phil, here on Rhema Mornings, playing some great music, of course, just like this one. It's Emma Mullings with Skinny Roads. Now, my mouse isn't working, but it was just asleep. So I've brought my mouse back to life, and yeah, Emma Mullings with Skinny Roads.

0: Hi, I'm Bernie Diamond from ChristianityWorks.com. Perhaps you've been wanting to give your life over to Jesus, but somehow it's never been quite the right time. So if that's something that you've been thinking about, why not pray this prayer with me right now? Father God, I have heard about Jesus, your Son, how you sent him to die to pay for all the things that I've done wrong, my sin, and how he died and suffered and rose again. Today, God, I put my trust in Jesus. I believe he came for me, and I give my life over to you. All that I am, all that I have, all my hopes and all my dreams, I give to you. I'm sorry, Lord, for all the things I've done wrong. I turn away from them now to serve you and to honor you. From today on, I want to follow Jesus. Please take me just as I am. In Jesus' mighty name I pray. Amen. Now, if you pray that prayer with me, then your life eternal has just begun.
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And there we go. That was Josh Garrels, the American singer-songwriter with Father Along. Now, as we said at the top of the programme, we're nearly into August. And yeah, on the 1st of August, that's this coming Saturday, the Central Coast Council are holding the first of two Chemical Cleanups Day. This is meant for the one on the 1st of August. It's meant for those people in the northern half of the Central Coast. So they've got this chemical cleanout. It's taking place at Charmhaven Council Depot. That's on Chelmsford Road, near to Depot Road there. And between 9 and 3.30, you can take along all those unwanted items that you've been collecting. Paints, varnishes, old gas bottles, pesticides, weed killers, fire extinguishers that are out of date. Also your fluorescent globes, tubes, and any unknown household chemicals. Time to get rid of them. Time to get rid of them. So that's at Charmhaven this coming Saturday between 9 and 3.30. And they're doing it all again on Saturday the 8th of August and Sunday the 9th of August as well. So that's the following week, not this coming weekend, but the following weekend, 8th and 9th of August. They're doing it all again at Kingcumber, at the Kingcumber Waste Management Facility at Culdens Road in Kingcumber. So if you've got any of those nasties lying around and you want to get rid of them for free, that's how you do it. Okay, back to the music. This is John Calls Mark with Floating Boogie.

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1: After Ravi Zacharias died, it was so weird hearing about all the creepy sexual stuff he got up to behind the scenes. Obviously, what he did was horrendous, but man, his life would have been miserable. Could you imagine living with the inconsistency of being this apparent man of God on the outside, but being a sexual deviant on the inside? I am just not a fan of that pretending. If you're messed up, you're messed up. If you're addicted, you're addicted. If you've got problems, you got problems. Don't use that as justification to leave it hidden in the dark, but bring it out into the light and deal with it so you can be set free from it. If Ravi had repented, he would have been remembered as a broken but humble man. Instead, he's remembered as that creepy preacher guy who deceived a lot of people.
0: For more candid conversations on faith and mental well-being, check out sunburntsouls.com.

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6: In this bulletin, the US accuses Iran of a surprise attack and new research on the effects of AI on politics. With more, I'm Naomi Miller. The US military says Iranian missiles have been launched at American bases in the Middle East, describing it as an attempted surprise attack. Military officials say all of the missiles were successfully intercepted. There had been a multi-day pause in hostilities, which the US president had said was to allow for peace talks to take place. New data confirms miscarriage is a common experience in Australia. Sarah Wiedersehen reports.
7: Pregnancy loss is a deeply personal experience that touches the lives of many women and families. Now, a first-of-its-kind study is highlighting how common it is in Australia. Data from the Australian Institute of Health and Welfare shows among women who gave birth in 2022, 3 in 10 had previously experienced at least one miscarriage. 10% had experienced 2 or more miscarriages. Researchers say the findings highlight the importance of recognising previous